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It's the Ben Maller Show as we roll on through the overnight. And a reminder, you can interact with this show on X at Ben Maller. You can call in. The lines are full right now. Later on, we'll open up some lines for Maller's Mountain of Money, pay off the riddle of the day as well. 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

0: track personnel, engineers, haulers, drivers, people working every day so the sport runs the way it's supposed to. And a whole lot of them, veterans and military family members. Their names don't show up on the broadcast. They don't get the trophy, but they make everything else possible. That's the heart of Unsung Heroes, a new campaign from Vet the Vote. Launching with NASCAR, honoring the VMF who keep America's sport running and those who keep America's elections running by serving their communities as poll workers. Because the leadership, the discipline, the commitment that served America in uniform, that's exactly what our elections need behind the table. Vet the Vote has already brought more than 165,000 veterans and military family members to the polls as poll workers. From the pit road to the polling station, vet the dot vote slash NASCAR. That's Vet the Vote, all right? vet the dot vote slash NASCAR.
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0: Oh, boy. Two pros and a cup of Joe, Fox Sports Radio. LeVar Arrington, Brady Quinn, Jonas Knox with you here. 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Speaking of the World Cup, here are the results from yesterday's games. Argentina beat Austria 2-0. France over Iraq 3-0. Norway beat Senegal 3-2. And Algeria beat Jordan 2-1.
1: He was waiting to do that, huh?
2: Wait, what?
1: Well, you know, Mary's in today.
0: What's your
1: problem, you know.
0: Mary Mac?
2: Well, what yeah, what's the first thing I have to do? you were rooting for Senegal?
3: Of course. What the heck? Why wouldn't I? They didn't stand a chance, though.
2: Well, I mean, Mary Mac, I'm not sure everyone knows your background.
3: Oh, well, I'm Sudanese, but Senegal is like our long-lost siblings.
1: Oh, gosh.
3: Yeah.
1: Oh, long-lost?
3: Okay. Okay. Well, not long-lost. You can trace our lineage back.
2: So wait, if my 23andMe came back and I'm like 20% Norwegian, can I root for Norway? Is that okay?
3: I mean, you can, but like, why would you want to, bro?
2: I mean, it's not like a cousin of it. I'm actually like part Norwegian.
3: I mean, I guess if you want, but like, you're supposed to root for Africa this World Cup. That's the whole
2: I'm
3: point.
2: Sorry? Why are we supposed to root for Africa?
3: Do I have to break it down for you?
1: It's the motherland.
2: Yes. Yes.
3: Okay, it's basically the
1: motherland.
3: A Senegalese player named Nico Jackson made a comment saying that we are killing ourselves for Africa. So now every African is rooting for every African team, minus Morocco and South Africa.
1: Minus Morocco and South. Well, they're not African enough.
2: Why is Morocco excluded?
1: They're not, because they're not African enough.
3: Morocco is excluded because they were sore losers during the AFCON, African Cup of Nations, and South Africa, just because it's South Africa.
1: Dang.
3: Yeah.
1: Why you look at me, Jonas?
0: I'm like, lost.
1: Why you look at me?
0: I'm lost. I just, all right.
2: Okay.
0: I'm just watching soccer,
2: so,
0: man.
2: So basically, hold on. So basically, Africa's turned into the SEC.
0: I mean.
2: They all root for whoever survives.
3: Basically, we're all killing ourselves for Africa. That's the whole point.
1: Like, literally or figuratively.
2: Just start chanting for the SEC is what you should start doing.
1: That's kind of aggressive for some soccer matches, right?
3: No, it's a World Cup.
2: By the way,
1: I'm saying, like, killing ourselves to get, like, you know what I mean? Like, isn't that a little aggressive?
3: No, it's never aggressive.
1: Oh, okay.
0: Hey,
2: I'll tell you what. I mean, Messi was phenomenal yesterday, but Mbappe too. I don't think he gets enough credit. I mean, he's not far behind Messi either in World Cup goals.
0: Yeah, two behind now with what happened yesterday.
3: Do you know what he's called?
1: What they call him?
3: They call him the dictator.
1: Mary, I don't know that you've done our cause. I don't know that your representation of all of us was on point just now at 305, 605.
3: That's what he's called. You can't be mad because he's called that.
1: Okay. All right. I mean, you're right. I can't be mad that they call. I mean, I could be. I'm more mad at you right now. All right. Okay. I'm directing my mad at you.
3: What you mad
1: Mary.
3: For? What I do?
1: I don't know.
3: Oh.
1: I don't know.
3: It's because I'm African.
1: No. I'm not mad that you're. Why would I be mad that you're African? Don't try to flip that on me.
3: Killing yourself for Africa.
0: Let me tell you what this is. This is residuals from the chess match.
1: That's
0: this
1: what
0: is
1: it is. That's
0: yeah,
1: what
0: this
1: it is.
0: Still going on.
2: Yeah, it's about killing oneself.
0: Yeah.
1: Jeez.
0: Yeah. LeVar and Mary.
1: What me, Dan?
0: LeVar and Mary played chess, and LeVar
2: never recovered.
0: Gave her that work. No.
1: Well, I gave her a rematch.
0: What happened?
1: Same thing.
2: Damn.
0: Come on, Mary.
3: Look, man, I'm going through a hard time right now, man. You know, I'm a butterfly age, you know? Becoming a grown woman.
1: Okay.
2: That makes sense.
3: Thank you.
1: All right.
0: Well, Hopefully you use Gas Buddy, I'll say that, because once you stop overpaying for gas, Mary, Gas Buddy will help you find the lowest prices right around the corner, plus earn points for an extra 10 cents off a gallon. 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It's finally over, and congratulations to the Miami Heat. You traded away basically everybody you had outside of Bam Adebayo, but the Miami Heat do land Giannis Antetokounmpo in a big-time deal that went down. Milwaukee sends Giannis and Bobby Portis to the Heat for Tyler Hero, Jaime Jaquez Jr., Khalil Ware, three first-round picks, including the number 13 in Tuesday's draft, one pick swap, one second-round pick. So if you compare this to the deal that was apparently, according to Shams Charania of ESPN, on the table from Boston, which would have been Jaylen Brown and two first-round picks, I mean, Milwaukee got a lot here. And it seems like their direction and their plan was, why commit to Jaylen Brown, who's a really expensive but really good player, when this gives us all sorts of flexibility, all sorts of draft capital, younger players, and then Miami lands another superstar, and Pat Riley does what Pat Riley does. He goes out and he lands superstars, so congratulations. I don't know who they're playing with, because it doesn't seem like anybody's left on the roster, but the Heat do land Giannis after all these months of conversation.
2: Yeah, plenty of talent left on the roster. It sounds like a sore Boston Celtics fan in losing out on Giannis Antetokounmpo.
0: Me?
2: Okay. Now it sets up for an awkward aftermath with Jaylen Brown realizing it was part of the deal to get traded. Right?
0: Yeah, well, no, it sets up an awkward aftermath. I'm more upset about the fact that there was an idea that was thrown out that I was really into. All right.
2: Yeah.
0: And Brady had the idea that I was going to represent the Celtics.
2: Yep.
0: And was it you representing the Heat? And we were going to try. You're going to represent the Heat, and we were going to try and have LeVar play the role of Giannis, and we were going to sell you
1: to have LeVar play the black guy that was involved in the trade.
0: So we were going to sell you.
1: Why couldn't I be one of the teams? I got to be the player?
0: I want to be black.
1: All right, you be on it, Giannis, and I'll be the Celtics.
0: Okay.
1: All right, here we go.
2: Well, I mean, it's kind of over now, but
1: is it?
2: You know.
1: Oh. Yeah. Well, where was Jonas going with this?
2: We were going to come up.
1: That was the bit we were going to do today.
2: I mean, if you want to be honest, why we picked you as the player?
1: Here we go.
2: Jonas and I would put in a little more on our side of things in trying to figure out how we're going to convince you to come to each one of our teams. So.
1: Why would you put in a little bit more?
2: Was an idea that came up last night in the rundown.
1: I was half asleep when I saw that.
2: Exactly, which is why I knew this.
1: I'm an old man. Y'all got to get your ideas to me earlier in the day.
2: The idea didn't happen until late at night when I was like, all right. Well, I should say before the trade. But I was like, oh, if this doesn't happen, we should do this.
1: But I wake up early enough to look at the notes and put in more time on topics that I'd assume that we're going to talk about.
2: Well, it didn't matter at that point.
1: Yeah, because it already happened. Yeah.
0: If you were Giannis, which would you have chosen?
1: Well, here's the thing.
0: Which would you have chosen? What an idiot. Who said that?
1: Here's what I'll say. Both teams, if it is the Celtics, they have superior rosters. Miami has a superior roster. You have Bam Adebayo. And listen, I know you send Tyler Hero away, and he's an important piece. He's been an important piece for Miami, but the one name that we're not mentioning is Portis, and knowing that you got Portis and you got Giannis, like Portis is one of those guys. You know, we were having a conversation right before the end of the series, or at the end of the championship series, if San Antonio has a Bobby Portis, they win that series far and away, and in fact, they're probably the most dominant basketball team in the NBA, just because you have a guy that can protect the rim. He's a physical guy, can handle bigs. He's a difference maker for the skill set that he brings to the table. So for Miami to lose what they lose, but to gain Giannis and Portis, I got to say, it really wouldn't matter. If you put Portis and Giannis on the Celtics, they become instantly the favorite to win it all. Like, to me, by far, at least in the East. Now, they'll have their hands full with OKC and with most likely San Antonio. But them going on, Bama Bayo, Giannis being on the court at the same time, is you're borderline. You have an Olympic team. Like, that's kind of what you have.
2: It's pretty wild how the Heat are kind of zigging when everyone else is zagging. I mean, so much of the game has kind of been about the outside shot, three-point shooting, and instead you get Bobby Portis, Bam Adebayo, and Giannis Antetokounmpo, which is a lot of size, length. It's kind of crazy, like, to make this sort of move. Maybe Pat Riley sees, you know, things going a different direction, and maybe that's why he wants to, you know, trying to light up the interior with, I don't want to say rim protectors, but just, you know, figuring out guys who he feels like can crash the boards, get more possessions, you know, not allow those easy layups that you're starting to see teams, you know, go for. If it's not going to be a three, it's trying to find their way to the rack on an easy layup, something along those lines. So it's, I mean, when you look at their roster now, which Jonas again thinks that no one's left, they do have a decent amount of size and height. I mean, Golden, who's currently there, he's a 7-footer. You know, you look at Jovic, he's 6'10". He's got some length to him too. Like, they've got a lot of depth and a lot of size, man.
1: Davion Mitchell, Norman Powell, that's your front court. Well, your back court. That's your shooting guard and your point guard. Yeah. They're pretty talented guys. This team, I mean, I would venture to say they're loaded. This is a loaded team now. And again, you have like the Drummonds, you know, like that's what a Portis is. It's probably a more athletic, you know, Drummond in terms of what he brings to the table. He's a swing man, right? Like, he can come in, he can spell Bam, he can spell Giannis. I mean, this, I think it's a great move by Miami. It's a win. Like, they win the offseason. Like, that's a win. I don't know that anybody can do anything that's going to be more significant to improving their team than what Miami just did with the trade that they just made.
0: It's also, I mean, this is a typical Pat Riley move. Like, and you can say whatever you want about the Heat and their path and how they build, you know, rosters and what they do, but if there's a superstar out there and the Heat are in the vicinity, they're going to try and take a swing. And they've done it for so many years. And Pat Riley, there was conversations about they were looking at adding a big-time piece. This Giannis trade had been rumored for a while now. And, yeah, I mean, they gave up a lot, but they get their superstar, and now he gets to go down to South Beach. And, you know, the way he messaged it, or at least one of the reports was that came out, is that he didn't want to leave Milwaukee. He just wanted to leave the Bucks. So, who knows? Maybe he'll keep a place up there and try and, you know, keep it.
1: Stupid.
0: I swear to God, that was one of the reports that came out.
1: I get it.
2: He said he's going to summer. He's going to summer in Milwaukee.
0: I can't believe, I shouldn't be surprised, but I can't believe Milwaukee screwed that up. It wasn't that long ago they won a title, and they're a shell of themselves.
2: Whoa, hold on. We haven't gotten to the Boston side of things. I mean, what does Boston now do? You have the awkwardness of Jaylen Brown being a part of the trade.
1: Yes, that's probably a bigger story. Yep.
2: Like, what happens now?
0: I mean,
1: I think they move on from it. Yeah.
2: Come on. Don't be like a Boston Celtics fan.
1: There's going to
0: be over it, man.
1: There's going to be hard feelings. Because if it was rumored, Jaylen Brown is most certainly going to want to know if there's validity to that. And if there's validity, then he's got to take – I mean, you got to be a professional at the end of the day. But to know that it was you – that was carrying this team for the duration of time that Tatum was out, and you become a leverage piece, a trade piece for someone that they would have felt was better for your team. you know, the status and the stature that he has as a Celtic, I think that that's something to pay attention to. That's considered a lack of disrespect.
4: It's also the
1: lack of respect.
4: Reportedly, the second time that he's been offered in a deal for a superstar, there was some Kevin Durant rumblings that were going on last year, year before, whatever it was, and there was discussions that his name was brought up there. This has been rumored about for a while now, and I can understand his frustration when it comes to that. But you know, he's getting over $300 million. He's on a team that's, you know, one of the favorites, or at least one of the top teams in the conference to try and make a run at another title. And I don't know where else would be a logical spot for him to where he could go, still compete. If this is all about him wanting to be the guy, Milwaukee would have made sense. What's interesting about this is that it's being reported that Jimmy Haslam, who's part of the ownership for the Milwaukee Bucks, that and Kevin O'Connor was the one who reported this, that Jimmy Haslam was a driving force in taking the Heat deal for Giannis over Boston's offer. Haslam didn't want to risk Jaylen Brown wanting out of Milwaukee in a year after dealing with Giannis and Myles Garrett trade demands. Haslam wanted certainty, and the Miami deal provided more of that and more total assets in return to Milwaukee. So just kind of interesting to see that idea being thrown in there, that Jimmy Haslam was also the, I guess the guy who was orchestrating and pulling the strings on this one as well, too. It's just, it seemed like Giannis was happy there for a long time, and I think post-title, for whatever reason, things went sideways. There was the coaching changes, there was all that, and from everything that I've read is if Jaylen Brown was traded to Milwaukee, they had no plans on moving him. They did want to keep him there, but if they got any indication that he wasn't going to be happy there, I mean, what is Boston supposed to do? I mean, just, release him, cut him, send him somewhere else? Like, if he had any say in this, and I don't know what sort of say he had, and they got any inkling that he wasn't going to be happy there, then he's got to go back to Boston and just do it over again. They're a good team.
2: I get it from that standpoint. I mean, I think it's rather obvious that, it didn't happen. Your name's out there. I guess you just got to go back and be happy. But why was Boston not more aggressive at getting Giannis? Like, why couldn't they come up with a package equal to what Miami did?
1: I would say I would be on the fence on going too hard if Jaylen Brown is in the deal. Well, because I don't know how much of an upgrade that is.
2: Miami offered more picks, correct?
4: Yeah.
2: More players. I mean, Boston could have sweetened this offer. Clearly, they didn't want to.
1: That's what I'm saying. I don't think you want to give up too much because you're looking at Jaylen Brown as almost an equal. I mean, I'm not so sure that I would take Giannis over Jaylen Brown today. Like, last year, the year before, like, sure. I mean, I still find that to be a tad bit debatable. I mean, Giannis is a really, really fine player. I mean, multiple MVP award winner? I think so. Yeah, multiple award winner. I would be on the fence on if I felt like that was, like, what happens when you bring a superpower in? What happens to Tatum? I think that when you have a guy that has kind of, they do the same things. They can shoot from the outside. They can get to the rim. They're scorers. I feel like we saw maybe or heard rumblings of how there could be issues between Jaylen Brown. Well, not between them, but just the way they're being viewed in terms of who's the main guy, who isn't the main guy with Jaylen Brown and Jason Tatum. If Giannis comes to town, that's a debate. Who wins the debate? Who wins that debate?
2: But there's been other teams that have faced this issue. I mean, LeBron signed with the Heat with Dwayne Wade and Chris Bosh.
1: I think it was different circumstances, though. Like that because there was a whole lot of collaborating going on when those super teams were coming together. like with KG and those guys and okay, Pierce.
2: But how's this any different?
1: I think it's a lot different because I don't think I don't think the relationship dynamic in terms of leading into this type of a trade, it wasn't driven by the players. This is being driven by the franchises, which I think fundamentally makes it way different because you're now talking about that could potentially be a clashing of personalities. Again, you're talking about a face of the franchise, and then you're bringing in a guy that's going to supplant that pretty probably
2: okay,
1: just by
2: let's
1: name.
2: Let's go back to the Heat. Dwayne Wade was the face of the franchise. He won an NBA Finals before LeBron got there.
1: Yep.
2: The entire idea was we're going to bring him in to give him more help. Like, LeBron at that point in time was becoming the face of the league. Like, it's the exact same thing.
1: Yeah. I mean, maybe I don't look at it as the same for one.
2: I mean, I'm just saying this happens all the time with stars in the NBA. Like, I don't think Jason Tatum's like, oh, we shouldn't get Giannis so I don't have more success or he might take away from me.
1: I mean, you don't say it out of your mouth, but you think it.
2: I mean, I'll put it this way. Bam Adebayo and Giannis are more similar in at least what they're being asked to do for Miami now.
1: No, Bam is a big man. Giannis is not a true. They list him at power forward. He's not a power forward. He handles the ball. He scores from every place on the court. They're not the same player. That's Bam Adebayo does things like that, but he's a true big man.
2: Okay, well then, what's Jason Tatum listed as?
1: Probably a power forward, but he's really like a shooting guard.
2: It's the same situation.
1: Jason Tatum and Giannis are the same. That's what I'm saying. Bam Adebayo is not the same as Giannis and Tatum. That's not the same skill set.
2: I don't think anyone's the same as Giannis. Giannis he's the Greek freak for a reason. He's his own type of player. The length, the way he can play wherever, because he's that versatile. Like, he to me is just the star in all this. And I'm sure if you're Jason Tatum, and especially if they're going to deal Jaylen Brown at some point, you feel like you want some help, and that's the help for him. So I don't think he's going to be.
1: I don't want him
2: coming here because he's going to take away.
1: Yeah, I just don't. I think it could lead to there being issues. Well, just fundamentally speaking, it could.
4: Do you guys think Jaylen Brown is on the team start of next season on Boston?
2: I don't think so.
4: Yeah.
2: No.
1: I think so. I think so.
4: I just get the impression that, you know, there's a reason why maybe the name was floated out there.
1: But come on, man. For Giannis?
4: I know, but
1: okay, like, so what other player is going to be out there that you would be willing to let go of Jaylen Brown
4: for?
1: Yeah,
4: but Jaylen Brown had a better year than Giannis this past year. He'd probably looking around going, look, man, when I got a chance to run the show here, we were pretty damn good. And for what it's worth, Jaylen Brown probably looks at it and also says, remember the NBA Finals we won? Who was the MVP of that Finals? Like, I was the guy who came up big in a lot of those games when Jason Tatum, you know, was having off nights or whatnot. Like, it just...
1: The chips were being put on the table to get Giannis. Jaylen Brown was a chip to get Giannis. Like, so now it turns into you got to put chips up to get Jaylen Brown in the trade. Who's doing that? What team is doing that?
4: I mean, I don't know.
1: And why haven't we heard about it? If the moment we heard about Jaylen Brown being out there and not being available, why did we not hear about Jaylen Brown becoming the main target to go get? And listen, this happens all the time in sports as we're debating. So there could be a team out there that's quiet as hell and don't want you to know that they want Jaylen Brown. That could be very well what's going on. But who is that? Like, what team is that?
4: Yeah.
1: And what are you giving up to get Jaylen Brown? And why haven't we heard more about the potential landing spots for Jaylen Brown? It's only been connected to this.
2: Probably because the people reporting on it they're over 40. The energy is starting to drop. Oh, the weight's starting to hang on. And you're starting to wonder, where the hell do you go? All right, guys. M-Drive was built for that. It supports all the testosterone, energy, metabolism. And so don't ignore that change. 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
4: It's two pros and a cup of Joe here on Fox Sports Radio. LeVar Arrington, Brady Quinn, Jonas Knox with you. So we are going to have the usuals coming up later on. We got another edition of In Case You Missed It. We're also going to catch up with our guy Pete Prisco. We're going to have the return of What Are You Watching coming up later on as well, too. All of it is yours here on this three-hour extravaganza. Up next, though, we are going to tell you about greatness on display like we've never seen before, and it's yours right here on FSR. But the Cup is taking over the U.S., and only DraftKings has you fully covered. 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

0: All right. I wanna know, can you feel it too? Just like I do. Woo! There's something starting now. It's the same feeling I always seem to get about you.
1: Yes, I know.
0: Yeah, you're clearly by the simple mere thought of you.
2: Oh!
3: It's, Two Pros and a Cup of Joe, Fox Sports Radio. LeVar Arrington, Brady Quinn, Jonas Knox with you.
0: Something starting now.
3: By the way, we're going to have another edition of In Case You Missed It coming up in about 15 minutes from now. What a conversation that was to be a part of during the break. That was something. Very educational. Between Mary Mack and LeVar, it's very educational.
4: He irritates me so bad. It's too early in the morning for me to be irritated like this.
2: Why is that, Mary Mack?
4: Because you're irritating. It don't matter, 3 a.m., 5 a.m., you're irritating.
2: Tank.
4: Witching hours, literally.
2: Tank. Thank you.
3: Oh, my goodness.
2: I think.
3: Well, it is time.
2: I've been called an irritant a time or two.
4: Yeah. You are eerie.
2: Yeah, that's cool. And you're a scratcher.
3: Oh no! No!
4: Don't make me. Don't make me.
2: Hey, Mary, you are an original scratcher.
0: What does that mean?
4: It's okay if you know, you know. Just know that's all you.
3: It is time now for the Tire Rack play of the day.
5: Pull back here. Let's see. 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
2: He looks just like Vito, man.
3: Oh, Messi.
2: It's so funny.
3: Yeah. Yeah.
6: Although I feel like Vito's a lot taller. Messi's not big. He's tiny.
2: Yeah. Beats is like 6'3"? Stupid, bro.
3: Stupid what? Messi's great. Like, I don't understand what's so stupid about
2: it. Nice Messi family, huh? You tripped out.
3: What's tripped out?
2: You totally tripped out, crossed up like crisscross, man.
6: I'll say this much. I don't think you need to be a soccer fan to appreciate Messi.
2: Okay.
6: He's incredible. I don't know that he's the greatest ever. I'm not that much into soccer to be able to do that. But I will say this. He's the best I've seen in my lifetime. I mean, just watching him with the ball, like, he's the type of player that reminds you every single time he gets the ball. There's just something different about how he does it. I feel like the ball, like, never leaves his foot. I mean, his legs get, like, moving so fast. Like, and then the ball's just, like, dribbling through people. It's just wild. It's crazy to see. He's so unique in how he goes about getting goals and impacting the game. But he, to me, is the greatest I've seen in my lifetime. There's no one else who, when they get the ball, I'm like, all right, like, this might turn into something. Like, either he's scoring or he's passed to someone else who's scoring.
3: By the way, they're talking, they were talking on Fox last night about him maybe coming back and, you know, trying to do this whole thing 4 years from now. And it's like, he's 42, and they're saying, yeah, he's got the ability to be able to do it. Like, yeah, maybe he doesn't have the speed, the athleticism at that point that he does now, even at 38, but...
2: Oh, he would need some M-drive, that's all. So, get on that M-drive, you know, he'd be good.
6: That's a good point. You know, he doesn't exert himself, and people will make mention of it. They're very quick to draw attention to that, because some of them are like, oh, he just stands around out there. But honestly... And Terry Henry, like, said this in the broadcast. He's like, sometimes the best move you can make is not to move. And there's elements of that that you see in some of, like, the older, more savvy players is, like, when they don't need to move, they don't move. Like, they don't waste energy. They don't waste a step moving in a direction they don't need to. And he sees the game so well. He's just got a feel for where there's gaps, where there's spaces, where the ball should go. And as long as his teammates find him, like, he's going to make something happen. So... I don't know about all that. I don't know if you want to play when he's 46. I mean, maybe he'd do it for his country or continent at this point. I mean, like Mary Mack's saying, maybe everyone's going to get together for South America. I don't know.
3: Good point.
6: Yeah. But I just enjoy it while we got it, you know? I mean, this has been an incredible tournament in part because of guys like Kylian Mbappe, guys like Lionel Messi, who everyone would point to. The stars are there and they're showing up and they're scoring at a rapid rate. It's fun to watch. It really is.
3: Yeah, it kind of makes you know, all the hundreds of dollars, thousands of dollars people paid for tickets, you know.
6: Yeah. I mean outside of Ronaldo, who's having a harder time scoring, but you know, outside of him.
3: I mean, listen, man.
6: That's,
3: you know,
6: just a fact. You don't have to get, I'm not taking shots. I'm just saying.
3: It's been a while. He hasn't, you know, he doesn't really, you know, I think 2021 was the last time he scored in a major tournament. It's just, he's a little, you know, he's having a difficult time right now. And he's the only one, apparently, with all these stars that are out there.
6: Yeah.
3: So it's just, but Messi, 5 goals in 2 games. And they've been, and there's, you know, talk that I think they've got Jordan next. And yeah. So I think
6: is he even going to play in that?
3: Well, Zlatan was like, he's got 5 goals in 2 games, and they haven't even played Jordan yet. So we see. it's like, yeah, why wouldn't you put him out there for a half? See if he can run up the score. Why not?
6: I just don't know if it's worth risking his injury. At, you know, at his age, everything else, I don't know.
3: Yeah, he's awesome. I mean, successful on and off the field, just awesome.
6: Hey, Mbappe's not too far behind, though. I mean, Messi set the record, but Mbappe's right there, too.
3: What is happening?
2: What is going on? Those are truth bombs. Did y'all watch Love Island last night?
4: You watch Love Island?
2: No. I do.
4: Ew.
2: Y'all don't watch Love Island?
6: Don't we have a segment?
3: Yeah, we're going to see. Because I set aside.
2: Do we have? We got a segment for it?
3: Yeah, because I want to hear all about it.
2: All right.
3: Because I know you have some thoughts. So. There is your World Cup update. But it's been, and look, the weather was a pain in the ass. It delayed the Iraq game.
6: I mean, dude, who thought that was gonna be a good idea? Well, let's go have games in Philly. Yeah, this would be great.
3: You know, all sorts of games, like MLB games got postponed. Apparently that storm's a real bitch and a half blowing through the Midwest and the East Coast. So hopefully everybody dried out. And I wonder if you think the Scots are still in town? I know England was telling them to get the hell out. Do you think the Scots are still in town, or have they already headed back on their journey?
6: No, they're still there. They just went and saw what'd they go watch? They went to a baseball game.
3: Yeah.
6: I think, are they down in Miami?
3: Boston.
6: No, well, they played a game up there. I forget where they're playing next.
3: Oh, yeah, because there was some guy on rollerblades. There was a guy on rollerblades and a kilt, and he was playing bagpipes. And, it might be in Miami.
6: I think their next game was in Miami because they went to the Marlins game, and they, like, took over the stands, which is the only place they could probably get a cheap ticket. So they're going there paying. They're like, oh, this is great. We played $40 for a ticket to get into this.
3: I just wonder, like, that. It's just funny because they have they don't know anything about baseball, probably nothing, and they're just going to go partake in the sport. And I just wonder how many of them are like, man, this is even more boring than soccer. Like, and I love baseball, but there's a lot of people who are not baseball fans as far as sitting and watching. But
6: the group of Scottish fans reportedly purchased for the Marlins versus Rangers game 8,000 tickets.
3: What?
6: 8,000 tickets. The Tartan Army.
3: That's got to be the biggest crowd they've had all year there with the Marlins.
6: There's definitely a chance, yeah.
3: I mean, like, all right. Well, hey, look. Enjoy it, everybody.
2: Scratchers.
3: Why don't you say it on the air?
2: I just did. What are you referencing? Scratcher!
3: I wonder if Brady's ever heard that term.
4: He hasn't.
3: Yeah. You can tell him during the break, Mary Mack.
4: I'm not going to tell him.
3: Yeah.
4: I'm going to jump through this glass and beat up LeVar.
3: All right. Well,
2: Scratcher!
6: Is this what goes to, like, a bad tattoo?
4: No.
3: Okay. Upgrade your
6: That's
3: FIFA.
6: That's the only way I've heard it.
2: I sent the Scratcher to y'all's text message, by the way.
4: You're so annoying.
3: By the way, upgrade your FIFA World Cup 2026 setup. 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Speaking of the World Cup, here are the results from yesterday's games. Argentina over Austria 2-0. France beat Iraq 3-0. Norway over Senegal 3-2. And Algeria beat Jordan 2-1. Up next, it's another edition of In Case You Missed It, and It's Yours, right here on FSR. 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

0: Fox Sports Radio, LeVar Arrington, Brady Quinn, Jonas Knox with you here. Coming up top of next hour, a little over 10 minutes from now. Somebody with a logical explanation as to why a move was made in the world of sports. 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
1: In Case You Missed It.
0: You know, we had a conversation during the course of the year when there was a trade that was made involving Trae Young about sort of where he'll be when it's all said and done.
3: Future Hall of Famer.
0: Yeah, probably. You know, based on the criteria.
4: College counts. I'd be a Hall of Famer if college counted, too.
3: What do you mean? He's already had, like, a basically on track for Hall of Fame career.
4: Yeah, right. From college.
0: Well,
3: Well,
0: that
3: NBA actually
0: that future Hall of Famer Trae Young, whatever it is,
4: he got Hall of Fame money.
0: Yeah. He declined his $49 million player option. He instead signs a 4-year, $212 million deal to stay in Washington. And I forgot about this until it was brought up yesterday. I was reading that apparently Washington was the only place he wanted to go, and I've heard some people throw out that like he has political aspirations or something like that, but there's something about Washington and that market that he was that really sold on, and that was his choice. So for all the conversation about you want to be in South Beach and all these other places, apparently Trae Young wants to be in Washington, and he got paid. So he's already made a grip of cash.
4: Sadly, Owens is a dope dude. Super awesome guy, man. So is Ted Leonsis still around? Is he still the guy? I'm pretty certain he'd have to be. But he's a really, really good dude, man. So I wouldn't be surprised if he was the reason why.
0: What else would be the selling point there in Washington?
3: Right. Well, I mean, the contract itself, but I mean, his game has kind of been going downhill the last 3 or 4 years. The only thing I'd say, in the last 3 years, is he actually is shooting better. Like, that's what I mean. He kind of came into the league as being this like second version of Steph Curry, although I'm not sure he's ever ultimately lived up to it. But he has gotten better, in particular this last season. He's just not scoring quite as much. So, I mean, I don't know. His minutes have been down. Those are obviously big concerns, but he didn't play much this past season, so we'll see.
4: They're not going to improve with Trae Young. They're not going to be good. They're not going to be a good team.
0: Right? Damn.
3: You could say that about the Wizards with probably anyone.
4: They're right? going to struggle.
3: Yeah. They've struggled for a while.
0: Ted Leonsis is still involved.
4: What's up, Ted? Big dog. What a good dude.
0: The
4: man.
0: Capitals, the
4: I
0: Wizards,
4: I would have loved to
0: Mystics.
4: Play for a team that he owned. Good dude, man, and teaches you a lot. Has no problem getting on the phone with you, talking to you about business and how you should be looking at it and approaching things. Like, just a super, super cool dude, man. Yeah. Shouts out to Ted Leonsis.
0: Super big payday he just gave one
4: yes,
0: of his
4: he
0: players.
4: Did.
0: So
4: go ahead and get that around. Money. Hey, can't debate that. I yeah. tell you that. We are.
0: Hey, it's Jonas Knox. Trained to push past the pain, not athletes, just people. 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
0: How big a deal are these accusations against the Jets quarterback Geno Smith? So, A, only the Jets could turn a Father's Day into what looks like it's going to be eventually a deposition, based on the clip here. These accusations are a cloud. What kind of cloud are they? They are a toxic cloud looking kind of like a mushroom. Kind of like a mushroom over Geno Smith at this point here. Now, not legally damning yet. Certainly the reputational damage, that's radioactive there. And the way this works, and we've done this a lot over the years, the NFL ecosystem, even with unverified random baby mama drama that just gets thrown out, the stuff that gets online, it instantly becomes a talking point. We're talking about it right now. A storyline, a distraction, a credibility drain, and all that stuff. And for a quarterback who already is living on a razor's edge, let's be honest, that's the worst quarterback in the NFL. He just led the Raiders to the top pick in the draft. And the only reason Geno Smith is on the Jets is because they're trying to lose so they can get the top pick next year to take Arch Manning and screw him over. So that's why you bring Geno in. You know, you bring some quarterbacks in, you want to win the Super Bowl. You bring Geno Smith in to get the top pick. That's why you bring this turd burger in, Geno Smith. And now the Jets, if this is true, if this video is accurate, and there's something to that.
8: 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And now, Steve Covino.
0: Oh, boy.
10: Uh-oh.
8: Rich Davis. This is Covino and Rich.
4: We don't know what's in store with Giannis. We don't know if he's going to the Celtics or the Heat.
11: I think when you look at the two possibilities for Giannis, the Celtics and the Heat, yo, living down in South Beach, they've won some titles. They have a good front office. Eric Spoelstra, everyone respects the hell out of that organization. But am I fair in saying that that team is a lot farther away from success than the Celtics? Like,
4: I don't think there's any question.
11: The Celtics have more trade bait and things they could offer up to the Bucks. I mean, I think that's a pretty fair assessment.
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11: Celtics
4: are primed and ready for Giannis to come in there and automatically compete.
11: Don't you feel like if...
4: I mean, Giannis makes any team better. 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
16: In the NBA, Giannis Antetokounmpo is being traded by Milwaukee to the Miami Heat, along with Bobby Portis, for four players, including Tyler Hero, and three first-rounders. It'll all be official next month. The Dallas Mavericks' new coach reportedly will be Dusty May from Michigan, who just won the national title. At the World Cup, France got two goals from Kylian Mbappe and a 3-0 shutout of Iraq in Philadelphia. There was a lightning delay at halftime of over 2 hours. Argentina has clinched its group group title, 2-0. It was a winner against Austria. Lionel Messi, both goals. And then Algeria beat Jordan 2-1 with two goals in the second half. Norway star Erling Haaland scored two in the second half in a 3-2 victory against Senegal. The late WNBA game went to Dallas in overtime, 112-110 at Seattle. Oklahoma won the College World Series. Milwaukee Brewers in 10 beat Cincinnati. I'm Steve DeSager.
10: Good morning to all.
12: The best. 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
12: 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Here's Brady Quinn, LeVar Arrington, and Jonas Knox.

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1: 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LeVar Arrington, Brady Quinn, Jonas Knox with you here. 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Speaking of the World Cup, here are the results from yesterday's games. Argentina beat Austria 2-0. France beat Iraq 3-0. Norway beat Senegal 3-2. And Algeria beat Jordan 2-1. You little bitch. You know, we mentioned the big news that came out of the world of sports. Giannis Antetokounmpo gets traded from the Milwaukee Bucks to the Miami Heat. One of the tentacles of that story is that Jimmy Haslam's involvement, being the owner of the Milwaukee Bucks, apparently he was the driving force, according to Kevin O'Connor, in doing the deal with Miami as opposed to Boston, because he didn't want to run the risk of Jaylen Brown getting to Milwaukee and then deciding after a year or so that he just wanted to leave Milwaukee. And so Jimmy Haslam was behind all that. Clearly, Jimmy Haslam was behind the Myles Garrett trade as well, too. Also the owner of the Cleveland Browns. And there were a lot of similarities that's been written about between Myles Garrett and Giannis, time to move on from an established superstar, etc. Joe Thomas, legendary Cleveland Brown, Hall of Famer, one of the all-time greats to do it, lifetime Cleveland Brown, didn't play anywhere else. There were rumors about him getting dealt, and yet he spoke about the decision to trade Myles Garrett recently.
2: It was incredible. So it was really hard to hear that he was traded, but it hurts everybody that Myles is not a Brown anymore. But I'm not willing to accept the fact that we're only allowed to think that our ceiling as Browns fans is to cheer for a player who's having a good season or breaking a record. Like, I don't want to lose sight of the fact that we're still here to try to win championships. And when you look at the Myles trade, to be able to get a great young player like Jared Verse, who's a tremendous pass rusher, who's a great asset to that team. He's on a friendly contract, saving money there, getting three draft choices for Myles, first, second, and a third. Like, it puts us in a much better position for the next 2, 3, 4 years as we're in this building phase. So as you step away from the emotion of losing Myles, you realize, like, this puts the team in a much better situation moving forward, and it was the right decision, even though it hurts.
1: And there was Joe Thomas talking on SiriusXM. I've always felt that ultimately that was the best move for them, because why would you want to continue to go down the path with Myles Garrett when you're just not in a position to compete? If you can gather capital and get back a young player, that's why I think we said it at the time that the deal made sense for both teams, just with where they're at with everything. So I don't know that, and Brady, you could probably speak to this obviously better than I could, but I don't know if Browns fans are necessarily, it doesn't seem like they're as upset about this as maybe some other moves the organization has made.
3: I don't know. I think it depends on who you ask. I think from an analytical standpoint, you can make the case for, hey, this is because we're not about right now, we're about the future. And I think that's what Joe is alluding to, saying that. You get Jared Verse back, young, talented player, all this draft capital. Here's the issue. Is under this current front office with Andrew Berry, and with Jimmy Haslam being as involved as he has, that hasn't worked out. Like, when you talk about the peak of Browns football, at least of late, that happened with Baker Mayfield at quarterback beating Pittsburgh in Pittsburgh in a playoff game. That was the peak of what Browns fans have experienced and have seen, at least under Jimmy Haslam as the owner, and in regards to most recent history. Like, that is the peak. If you wanted to feel good, that was the feel-good moment where you're like, all right, we're finally turning the corner. And yet the Browns found some way of messing that whole issue up. And look, I'm not going to say that Jimmy Haslam and everyone in the front office was purely to blame. You know, there's always multiple causes for this. But if you look at what they've done since then, the Deshaun Watson trade, fully guaranteed contract, was a disaster. It's one of the reasons why if you actually dive into the first round picks under Andrew Berry that haven't really worked out, it's in part because they didn't have any. They traded those away for Deshaun Watson. But when they did, like Greg Newsome is a good player, no longer with the team. Jedrick Wills, no longer with the team. And so you really can only go back a couple of years to look at like who's still on the roster for some of the draft picks that he's made. And of the 37 draft picks, you know, dating back to probably what, 2024, 2025, I think you can only name about six that are solid contributors. So in theory, it sounds good to say, hey, look what we got back in return for Myles Garrett. And he was, you know, coming off a record-setting season, and you know, he's probably never going to be worth more in a trade. All those things can be true. But if the hope and optimism that you're selling is on the future in 2, 3, 4 years down the road, because what we got, I'm not sure this is the front office, or this is the people to actually deliver that on that promise. Because they've proven not to be able to do so. So that's the frustrating part is, yeah, on paper, analytically, you can understand why the trade worked for both parties and why the trade makes sense for the Browns as they're trying to figure things out. But in reality, for Browns fans, you just traded away the best player on your roster. One of the greatest Browns, one of the best defensive players ever in the NFL. How does that make you more competitive heading into this season or in the short term? Like, as a fan, I don't care about 2, 3, 4 years down the road. There might be some others that feel different. But you can't sell me on the fact of like, well, now what I have to look forward to. Let's see how this young team is coming together for the future this season. Like every single year, and we're in June now, so we're not quite there. But when you get to training camp, every single NFL team talks about winning a Super Bowl. And I'm sure LeVar could chime in on this, and he might have been a part of teams where he felt like, hey, maybe we did have a shot. But everyone talks about it, and there's only a select few who actually – like legitimately believe they can go win a Super Bowl. And they've probably either been to the Super Bowl or won a Super Bowl beforehand, so they can ultimately say that with some sort of credibility. But when I look at this, I just go, yeah, I don't know if I'm a veteran on that team, how I feel about when you trade away arguably our best player to say we're preparing for the future when the people who are in charge of those decisions haven't done a great job preparing for the future. Because it feels like that is all you're selling. You're constantly selling, we're preparing for the future. Like, what is right now? And I understand that the quarterback situation and decision on Watson has hamstrung the Browns in a way that after this year, it should resolve itself. There should be more clarity as far as the direction. But it doesn't matter who delivers the message, whether it's Joe Thomas, the Hall of Famer, one of the greatest to do it, or anyone else within the Browns front office. It's a hard message to absorb if you're a Browns fan.
4: I mean, I think he said it all, to be honest. I don't, there's, how much more is there to add to the idea of Browns just, they're the Browns. And it's crazy to think that, okay, even when Art Modell owned the team, you know, they just always came up short. Whether it was a fumble on the goal line where everything was seemingly aligned for it to work out for you, it just ends up being a Browns thing. And I know it's named after a man's last name, but somehow, some way, it seems to come back to the idea of that name represents something totally different as to what the results are that come from Cleveland.
3: Yeah, the difference is you could go back to that time and you could see
4: there was,
3: you
4: know,
3: a series of years where they're going to the playoffs.
4: Yeah, they were competitive.
3: You know, you look at the late 80s, they were going every year. They were competitive. They were in that position to even have moments like that.
4: Yeah.
3: I mean, that's the reality of it. I think that's what's tough for Browns fans. And I'll continue to say this. When the Browns left, they came back in 95, their last season. They came back as an expansion team. And unfortunately, for whatever reason, I mean, you want to say, hey, it's players, okay, I'm part of that, whatever. If you want to say ownership, okay, they've been through a couple of owners now. They've been through countless general managers, head coaches. They have never found and built a foundation to build off of to not be feel like they're an expansion team. Like, the NFL wants to add on two more expansion teams. Okay, that's fine. I mean, you've got one that just has not been able to figure it out. with the exception of a handful of seasons since they came back in 1999.
4: Which is crazy because we do not look at them as an expansion team. But that's how you really should be looking at them.
1: That's really depressing.
3: In all seriousness, so the Browns came back in 1999. How many winning seasons do you think they've had in that span? 27 years.
1: Four.
3: Or, excuse me, 26 years.
1: I'll say four.
3: Okay. LeVar?
4: In 26 years, well, they went to the playoffs pretty early. I'll say six or seven.
3: Four. Jonas is dead.
1: Bingo.
3: On the nose. Four.
4: Oh.
1: Who doesn't know they're Browns?
4: The Browns.
3: So that's the problem.
4: That's my point.
3: No, it's proving my point that we keep kicking the can down the road saying prepare for the future. Prepare for the future. What has it not been that? like whether it's ownership or whether it's whoever you want to point to, like, there's never been enough consistency on the roster, on a coach, on anything to allow this thing to play itself out. And the closest they've gotten, in my opinion, was with Baker. And that playoff win in Pittsburgh and that roster and at that time, and yet they still figured out how to mess that up. And again, Andrew Berry, Jimmy Haslam, everyone who's a part, they're still there. They're still the ones making the decision. So again, it sounds good to sit there and say, hey, look at the draft capital we've gotten. We get a great young player in Jared Verse, who is a really good player. But the truth of the matter is, what makes you trust them to be able to get this right in the future? Because looking at history, it has not happened. They have not been able to figure that out. And history tends to repeat itself.
1: Did you ever go to a municipal stadium as a kid? Did your dad ever take you there?
3: Of course. Chops? Yeah, of course.
1: All right.
3: Yeah.
1: That place looked like a dump and a half, but looked awesome at the same time. What was it was in there?
3: I was really young when I went. I think I was probably 5 years old. I've got a picture, obviously, with one of my late grandfathers, and it was awesome. I do remember, like, I think part of the view was like blocked by one of like the poles or whatever. You know,
1: so great.
3: Yeah, I mean, but that was just part of the experience. I just remember like it being cold outside, tailgating, and just, you know, the excitement from the Browns fans and everything that went along with it. It was awesome. I can't quite recall if we were driving up and I don't know, someone had to go to the bathroom, and I'm not sure we made it to like a rest stop or a gas station. I think someone had went on the side of the road or something. But you know, it's one of those memories you had that made you a Browns fan. You know, it made you excited about it. I'm sure Eric Metcalf probably had a big game, which is one of the reasons why I became such a big, you know, Eric Metcalf and Kevin Mack fan. Just watching those two in the backfield, and what Metcalf did. But you know, it's frustrating because again, there's a lot of pride. I think you see that with how fans in Ohio talk about Ohio State. You know, they could be Bengals fans or Browns fans, but they universally come together for Ohio State. There's pockets where you'll see up in Toledo, you'll see some Michigan fans. There's the pockets of, you know, in Cincinnati or you know, Cleveland, Toledo, that are Notre Dame fans. But it's predominantly, it's all Ohio State. And they're all proud of Ohio State and their success. And so these fan bases in the NFL, they're dying. They're dying to see a team be a consistent winner. And it would dwarf any of the other professional franchises in the state if they could figure it out. And obviously the Bengals are closest to it. They're going to have a shot this year. With the way things line up, we talked about that, and I think that makes things even harder for Browns fans, is to think that hey, we're one quarterback away, and look, maybe you had that quarterback in Baker Mayfield, you know, maybe you did. So now you know, depending on how this year goes, they might get another crack at it in next year's draft, and we'll see where things go.
1: And also, on top of all of that, the team that was there has won 2 Super Bowls since they left.
4: That's just crazy.
1: Everywhere you turn, it's just a reminder of what a bucket of vomit the organization has been. And the reason why I say, hey, you had to trade Myles Garrett, you get back all this draft capital, I get it, totally makes sense. The reason why I say all of that is because I know this, being a Cubs fan, it doesn't matter how much you complain or get upset about how dysfunctional or how many tough losses or bad moves they make, you're never going anywhere. You're going to continue to root for him. You're going to continue to cheer for him. It's weird.
3: You might be on an island there, man. I don't know. There might be some Browns fans who's looked elsewhere. Maybe not.
1: I don't like.
3: Hopefully not.
1: I don't know because it's in anything else. If somebody treated you that badly for that long, most people would be like, "All right, yeah, it's time to get out." Like it, you know. And there's exceptions, like you know. And listen, we don't need to go down that road. But most people would be like, "All right, yeah, I got to get away from this. This is too toxic." But for some reason with sports, fans just wear it. They are given the business for years and years and years, and not only stay loyal to the team, but continue to fund it. Go to games.
4: Well, and get belligerent with people who say how bad you are.
1: Yes, and get upset about it.
4: If you chose to be a loser. I know you lived there, but you don't have to stay.
3: No, it's not all choice. Sometimes you're born into it.
4: Yeah, you could choose to come out of what you're born into.
1: Hey, I gave my son options.
3: That to me is a perspective that it's foreign to me because, for example, if you chose to be a Michigan fan in Columbus or something, people would have issues with that.
4: But people would take issues all the time. I can guarantee you there's a lot of Michigan fans in Ohio.
3: There's not. There's a handful of them. There's not. And usually they have a connection to the school in some way, shape, or form.
4: They took y'all's greatest player ever. Michigan got Charles Woodson. Hey, Charles from Ohio. They took y'all's
3: he's
4: greatest.
3: From, he's from
4: Florida.
3: Yeah, he's from Florida. He's from up north.
4: But no, I think he was from he went. Yeah, I think originally from Florida, but went to
3: no anyway he played high school ball in Toledo
4: they took y'all's best player so I mean
1: they almost took Brady.
3: Orlando Pace would have a lot to say about that.
4: Pace is a bad one.
3: Here's the other issue going back to the Browns before we get off on a random tangent, but you know they passed up on Patrick Mahomes. Like going back to even the quarterback evaluation portion of all this, I mean, do you remember they got the reports and everything else and they like, you know, from the consultants and to figure out who to go with, and they couldn't even figure that out.
4: You know,
3: I mean, that's part of,
4: but
3: that's part of my issue with all of this is you want to entrust this front office into making the right decision. Let's just say in next year's draft. I mean, hell, go look at like them drafting Dillon Gabriel in the 3rd round. They take Dillon Gabriel and he's not even a part of the conversation this year in regards to the quarterback competition. It's just Deshaun Watson and Shedeur Sanders.
1: Yeah, they gave Jared Verse his number. That's how much of a part of the conversation
4: without asking him. Does Patrick Mahomes turn into Patrick Mahomes in Cleveland?
1: Probably not.
3: Well, I personally don't think so.
4: Yeah, that's my thing.
3: But that's irrelevant to the conversation in the sense of he's still going to be a super uber talented player. Now, does he win as many Super Bowls? Well, it's probably not, right? Like, it probably would have taken more time to get the team around him. It probably would have taken more time to get potentially even the right coach. You know, you've got a Hall of Fame coach, too. You have a Hall of Fame tight end, too. You know, maybe some of those things happen in Cleveland if he's there. But I think it's really hard for guys to go from one situation to the other and have that same success when they're first starting out. You know, Tom Brady is the quarterback he was going to Tampa. Was not the same Tom Brady earlier in his career. How they won those Super Bowls, how he was as a player.
1: I mean, if the Cavs didn't win that championship in 2016, what do you got? I mean, the Guardians blew the Indians, that's what they were called. The Indians blew a 3-1 lead in the World Series that year. If the Cavs didn't come back from that deficit,
3: it'd be like the Cubs. I mean, kind of similar to Chicago.
1: The Cubs got that one in 2016, so the fan base is going to have to wear it.
3: But that's what I'm saying, is they got that one, but then outside of that, like, what has Chicago been hanging their hat on us quite as much?
1: Nothing. The Jordan Bulls. The
3: 85 Bears.
1: Yeah, 85 Bears.
3: I mean, the Blackhawks have had more success, but...
1: Yeah, it's... you know, it's not a it's not fun. But again, we're not going anywhere. We're just going to continue to deal with it and take all the bumps and bruises that come along with being a fan like that. By the way, we do need to talk about something else. 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It is Two Pros and a Cup of Joe here on Fox Sports Radio. LeVar Arrington, Brady Quinn, Jonas Knox with you. Up next, another interesting move made in the world of sports yesterday. We'll get into that for you right here on FSR.
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0: Fox Sports Radio. LeVar Arrington, Brady Quinn, Jonas Knox with you here. We are going to have another edition of What Are You Watching? Coming up here in a little over 15 minutes from now. That'll be yours right here on FSR. 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Speaking of universities, Michigan's going to be looking for a new basketball coach because Dusty May, gone.
1: Out of here.
0: He takes the Dallas Mavericks head coaching job after winning the national title in a brief run with Michigan. The conversation about Michigan and where they go now and what the plan is there is a separate one. But ultimately, Dusty May decides, all right, I'm going to go join the Dallas Mavericks. I'm going to go be a part of that rebuild there with Cooper Flagg at the helm. Obviously, new direction, new front office structure. And so he's on his way to Dallas to take over for the Mavericks. What's interesting is that Dusty May was recently talking on the Field of 68 podcast about maybe some of the issues he has with college basketball at the time. And maybe that was a prelude into what went into his decision.
2: You know, when you talk about the sustainability part, the actual games and profession is sustainable. It's just a low quality of life for most of the people that are involved in it because the uncertainty and lack of just overall structure and whatnot.
3: Do you get frustrated? I mean, you're pretty even keel, and obviously you're doing so well in this new landscape. Do you get frustrated, and what do you get frustrated by?
2: Yeah, obviously the frustration is there because you need multi-year contracts. You need if we're gonna sign a player from a mid-major, we should pay some form of buyout and compensation, which we kind of do now with money games. But the thing that frustrates me is even every time there seems to be a solution to, I guess, solve one of the biggest problems, then some of the more well-known coaches come out and say that affects them in a negative way. And there's a give and take with everything. There's going to be some negative, you know, there's going to be, it's going to have a negative impact on someone. But I think rarely do we look at what's best for the enterprise of college basketball, what's best for the whole, instead of looking at it, what's best for my calendar.
0: Well, it's not his problem anymore. He's with the Mavericks now. So congratulations to Dusty May. And honestly, why not make the move? If he flames out and it doesn't work, he'll get the next big job when he, the right. Second he comes back and he's available. He's

0: been great in college basketball in multiple stops.
1: How much of it do you guys think it was what's happening around college basketball, college sports right now? How much of it has to do with maybe the NOA that was coming his way due to what was rumored to be some, if you want to call it illegal recruiting, although in today's world it's kind of hard to describe what that is, only because, as Dusty May put it in a separate interview, he talked about, you know, kids basically being committing multiple times to him, but saying, well, then we have to deal with the agent. And ultimately that kid ended up not going to Michigan, meaning, you know, the kids can say one thing and their heart can be set on going to a certain school, but the agent's ultimately going to dictate whether or not the money's right, the contract or offer is right. And if it's not, they'll send them elsewhere. And that's what a lot of coaches are dealing with in the college sports realm. So that's the hard part about the decision. But I'm curious, that how much of it do you think is maybe the punishment they were going to face versus just the circumstances surrounding college sports?
2: I don't know. I don't know how much the circumstances of punishment are represented here, but I do believe cracking the code of being able to stay relevant and keep up with things financially is a concern. It's a concern for coaches. It's a concern for athletic departments. It's a concern. And it's just interesting hearing the new wave of how people think, decision makers think at the college level, that, you know, they're going to go for whoever it is that they believe is going to improve their team. And that includes current players in college. So I just think a lot of the things that are uncertain about the college landscape, if you're a coach and you have to be judged by the amount of success that you have, the blessing for Michigan is that it led to them, the transfer portal led to them making it to a Final Four championship round and winning. But just as much as it could go well for you, it could go bad for you. And I think that creates the turbulence. You're being judged as a coach and as a leader of a team, but your circumstances are very, very unstable based around the way the college landscape has kind of developed. So it's a much more structured approach if you go to the pros. So I don't even think of it as it being you went there to get paid. You went there for a more stable opportunity to have sustained success.
0: And look, it's a minute, 17 clip of Dusty May, but just the way it sounds is it's just not a happy place to be. And that's a guy who just won the national title. The way he lays it out is, yeah, man, like, you know, there's this problem and that problem, and that problem. And then, you know, when we do get a little bit of momentum or some clarity, then a coach comes out and he says that he's got an issue with this. And it's like, I almost wonder if he looked at it and said, I just won a national title. Maybe there's going to be some stuff that's around the corner that, you know, maybe we'll be punished for something. But that, along with this should be a happy time for the program, a happy time for everybody around here. And instead, all of these other things have popped up. And he's like, F it. I'm going to go to the pros. Like, if this is my best opportunity and I can strike while the iron's hot, I'm out of here. And if you know, by the time, you know, if things don't work out in Dallas and I can come back around and maybe they have some guardrails in place to where it's a better environment for everybody involved. The way he laid it out, it just seemed like he wasn't maybe all that happy with the current state of things and just said, I'd rather just go pursue this. So
1: I do wonder, too, though, you've got a cornerstone in Cooper Flagg that you know you can build around moving forward in the future, which it's interesting because I believe, and maybe this report, you never know anymore now with social media and the internet, but John Shire was asked first. He got first crack at this job and decided to turn it down and stay at Duke. Was that true in what I read?
0: I don't know that. I know that he definitely was talked to. And it was him and Dusty May were the two that were talked to. Right. But I don't know if he was the first one. I get the Dusty May hiring, I didn't really understand the John Shire. And it's like,
1: You'd be reuniting two players. I mean, obviously, Cooper Flagg and Shire worked well together. It makes sense from that standpoint. If ultimately what you have to do in the NBA is make sure that your relationship with that superstar is copacetic and you have the same vision moving forward because he's the one who's going to be helping you build that environment, that's paramount to anything else.
0: Well, there's two reasons why. All right, I'm glad you asked the question. Number one, and secondary to all this, John Shire coached Cooper Flagg for about an hour and a half. All right, it's not like he had four years together and this was Coach K with Leitner and all that. Like, that's number one. That's secondary to the fact that
1: John also recruited him, got him to go there.
0: Okay, that's
1: which
0: fine.
1: Which is a big deal in today's
0: world. And John Shire is the reason why I've lost the bracket challenge the last 2 years. Okay, so that's paramount in my explanation as to why John Shire shouldn't have gotten the job and Dusty May should have.
1: Jeez.
0: God. Think about that.
1: Yeah, I don't know if anyone cares about your, you know, bracket.
2: He loves making it about him, doesn't he?
0: What are you talking about?
2: Golly.
1: Well, I mean, you should do what Mary Mack does. Just make it all about Africa.
2: And that's what she's doing. And scratch.
0: Damn.
1: I mean, I'm not touching that.
3: Say it one more time, LeVar.
2: Say grenade.
1: LeVar, say it one more time. See what happens.
2: I mean, scratch her.
3: I'll jump through this glass.
2: Don't worry. Damn. You probably can. Now, what would happen? Would the glass be hurt or would you be hurt or both? All of the above.
3: I think I'm built different.
2: Yeah, I think so, too.
1: Oh, okay. Yeah. All right. I like where this is going.
2: I agree with her. I don't even disagree.
3: You're the OG scratcher, if anybody is scratcher.
1: Damn.
3: That's how they made fire. They just said, yo, LeVar, come scratch yourself real quick. Boom, fire got made.
2: What body part? What body part, Mary?
3: Your calves. Those are the ashiest ones. Your legs are always ashy whenever you come in here.
2: That's who's going to save my butt.
3: Why'd you do the accent?
2: My butt. I don't know. Take us a break.
0: Well, congratulations to Dusty May.
4: You little bitch.
0: He's no longer
2: my butt
0: having to deal with the miserable world of college basketball. Now he's on to the NBA. 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All right, so coming up next here, we're going to find out what the hell everybody on this show has been up to. 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

0: 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That'll be yours here on FSR. You can also check out the YouTube channel for the show. Just search Two Pros FSR within YouTube. Again, that's Two Pros FSR. Hit the subscribe button after you've done that. Tap the thumbs up icon and comment away. Whether you agree or disagree, let us know what you think. Again, just search Two Pros FSR on YouTube and subscribe. And with that, it's time for this. We asked the question.
1: Oh, it sounds like what I'm watching.
0: What are you watching?
1: That's what it sounds like I'm watching.
0: The Varrington. Take it away.
1: I mean, that's Love Allen right there.
0: I don't know. Okay, so what is the concept?
1: It's weird, man. I mean, it's a dating show.
0: So people go out to an island and get cracked?
1: Yeah.
2: Yeah. It's a bunch of singles, right? You go to this, like, island, isolated island, and then just...
1: They go to Fiji.
2: Yeah, but they live there for what?
1: I don't know. It's a little bit of time. A couple weeks, 3 weeks, something like that, 4 weeks.
2: But it's one of those, what, 24-7, they're
1: there together.
2: Or,
1: yeah. Yeah, yeah. It's not like the one with the lady
2: like
1: that the computer
2: like that,
1: right? Talks and says you can't do anything, and if you do anything, you lose money or lose points. Like, anything, go. You do what you want to do.
2: Yeah, what do you win, or how do you get eliminated?
1: It's $100,000. You win $100,000. If you're the couple that's voted, but there's just all kinds of twists and turns, right? Like, you have coupling, you choose who you couple with, but you're supposed to stay open and be able
2: couple
1: to communicate.
2: These balls.
1: I mean,
0: Jesus that, Christ.
1: That happens. That happens, and. And so then you think somebody's into one person, and then they end up being into somebody else. They do challenges where...
0: That's a great point.
1: Everybody's kissing and grinding. And
3: don't forget the bombshells.
1: Balls are in play. Then they bring bombshells in. They're people that didn't start out, and then they come in, and then they shake things up.
3: And the hideaway.
1: Like this last one, this last episode, like not the Monday episode... That was real shady. That was real shady action. And I'm going to tell you why it's shady action. Because they should have did the same thing for the guys that they did for the girls. Like, if you're going to show the dudes cutting up and having a good time to the girls, then do the same exact thing for the guys. Because the girls was cutting up based on what they saw the guys doing. So, I don't want to be a spoiler alert type of guy, but I'm just saying, like... I don't know. It's dumb entertainment is what it is.
2: Okay. Can I ask this? Do these people have jobs?
1: Show.
2: Like, what are they
1: what
2: are they doing all day?
1: So it's
2: like,
1: funny.
2: Are they not working ever?
1: When you hear them talk, like, you'll hear them say, oh, I'm a model, or oh, I'm a bartender, or
0: that'll work
1: former
0: right
1: athlete.
0: Yeah.
1: What is it? I mean, model... You know, acting, you know, it's stuff that you could get away with. You could get away with being away from it for a little bit. I didn't hear any CEOs or any execs.
2: So they're all just trying to build
1: their
2: social
1: brands.
2: Media profile.
1: Yeah, yeah,
2: and
1: yeah,
2: then,
1: yeah. It's a you get made. Thing.
2: Yeah,
1: you get made.
2: It's like the Bachelor or Bachelorette.
1: Yeah.
3: One of the contestants was actually a police officer.
1: Yeah,
3: and
1: he was.
3: They quit. And then they actually got in trouble for it, and I think he actually got voted off the island as well.
1: He did get voted off the island.
0: Oh, so he lost everything.
1: Pretty quickly, too. He
0: lost
1: wasn't there very long.
0: Oh, man. That's too bad.
1: Yeah. Yep. He was a cop. Yep. So, there you go. Yeah.
2: I mean, it sounds like a show I'm not going to watch.
0: But I
2: will definitely listen to you give me a rundown of it.
1: Yeah. It's just like I said, it's just dumb entertainment. It's like,
2: you know what I watched last night with my kids, and I forgot how good the movie was.
1: What?
2: Was the original Jumanji?
1: Oh, God.
2: Well, because the remake's so different than like what the original was. But what things are rated like back then versus now. I mean, some of the things that they say, I'm like, oh, I can't believe we were allowed to hear that.
1: You
2: like, whether it's like sexual in orientation or
1: yeah, that's always
2: all that stuff. It's wild how much that's changed.
1: You got to take them to see Toy Story. I heard.
2: Oh, I took him to see Toy Story 5 this weekend.
1: Okay, all right. I heard it was really good. My daughter went to see it. She said it was really, really.
2: Yeah,
1: really
2: good. I won't give
1: away
2: the plot.
1: She said she cried.
2: There's some sad parts in it. Okay. Yeah.
1: All right. She's a girl. Yeah. I mean, you know, I don't know how that all goes.
2: No, but like, I don't know that my kids are old enough to understand like the emotional element of it. Okay. Plus, they probably don't remember any of the other four.
1: But. Okay. And see, they know all of them. My kids know all. Grew up on them. So.
2: No, there's a couple sad parts.
1: All right. Another one to throw out there.
0: Okay.
1: Game of Thrones.
0: Oh yeah.
1: Went down right out the gate. I don't want to get into no spoiler alerts. 100% no spoiler alerts.
0: See how happy Patty is.
1: House of Dragons.
0: It's worth getting that was tattoo. Mine.
1: But they went straight to work. Is all I'm gonna say.
4: Yeah, they did.
1: They wasted zero time getting to it.
0: I can't do it, man. Game of Thrones was so long. It would be like if they came out with another Breaking Bad. I can't do it. It's too much of a commitment. I cannot do it.
1: They got to work. Right away. Like, the thing about Game of Thrones, I think you said this too.
2: Get to work like old girl on the Dothrakis or whatever?
1: No, that's trying to get to work? That's cracked.
0: Yeah.
1: That's cracked. We're talking battles and wars and fights and people dying. I think, Jonas, you said when you got into Game of Thrones when you saw that anybody could get it.
0: Oh, at any time.
1: Well, that straight out the gate. out the gate. When you want to define anyone can get it, I mean, at least Ned Stark got a few episodes before they took his head and put it on a pipe.
0: Not this one. For anybody who's never seen Game of Thrones, like whatever you're used to when you're watching it, you get committed to a show or a movie and
1: get a character that you get attached to.
0: I wonder how their story's going to end. With Game of Thrones?
1: Ned Stark was your guy. Yeah. Like, that was everybody's guy.
0: next episode, that's how it's going to end. Like anybody at any time is going to get chewed up and spit out.
2: It's the can man.
0: Damn right.
2: Jonas. Yeah.
1: And Dutton Ranch. I'm going to watch Dutton Ranch, the new episode tonight. See how that's going. Yeah, some good steaks.
2: Hey, Mary Mac, what you watching?
5: World Cup and Archer.
1: Archer. Okay.
5: Yeah. I'm rewatching it.
1: Okay.
2: Right. With the cartoon?
1: Yeah. You're going to watch this break. Hey, it's LeVar Arrington. Hey, it's LeVar Arrington. 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
11: Right here.
12: Dusty May now, that's his problem. I don't think Kyrie Irving is long for the Mavericks. But it's interesting. We've talked about this. College basketball now, because of the NIL, is older. That Michigan team had three frontline guys all going to get picked in the top 15. So it had a very old college, young NBA feel to it. And I think Michigan's a great job. I think the Big Ten as a conference is rolling and will continue to do because of revenue advantages. But this move feels right. You got to have a superstar in this league. You start looking at these teams. We didn't know Jalen Brunson was that good, but he is that good. So you need a Brunson or a Wemby or an SGA or a Luka or an Ant Edwards. Well, Cooper Flagg is that starting next year and the year after. The question is, Dusty May, we always talk about this in college football. When a Jim Harbaugh goes to the NFL, why did he go? Justin Herbert, Dusty May, Cooper Flagg. But there is an inherent advantage for a couple of years in drafting for a Harbaugh or a Dusty May. So they've got three picks, two in the first round, one early, then a second round pick. I would not be surprised if Dusty May and the new front office work some magic draft night. I'm interested to see this because this team has redundancy in the front court and Clay and Kyrie are old. So they need, and this draft is stacked with guards, especially in the bottom end of the lottery, 8, 9, 10, 11, 12. There's some really interesting guards here.
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11: Messi now owns the record for most goals in World Cup history with 18. Okay, now we've known Messi's career, how great he has been. 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But you want a great big Messi hot take? 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
13: Go ahead. 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
17: In the NBA, Giannis Antetokounmpo is being traded from Milwaukee to the Miami Heat, along with Bobby Portis, for Tyler Hero, Jaime Jaquez, two others, and three first-rounders. Minnesota is trading Julius Randle to the Nets. Trae Young will re-sign with the Wizards. Minnesota is giving Ayu Dosunmu a five-year contract. Dallas's new coach will be Dusty May from Michigan. At the World Cup, wins for Norway and Algeria. France is 2-0 after shutting out Iraq 3-0. Two goals for Kylian Mbappe. Both goals in Argentina's win from Lionel Messi, 2-0 over Austria. To baseball's late game, San Diego a 1-0 winner against Atlanta. Manny Machado with a home run. Colorado beat Boston 3-2 on a three-run triple bottom of the ninth from Aroldis Chapman. Wins for the White Sox and Dodgers. And the College World Series ended with an Oklahoma victory 13-2 over North Carolina. I'm Steve DeSager.
10: Good morning to all.
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0: That's the way this works.
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0: 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Argentina beat Austria 2-0, France over Iraq 3-0, Norway beat Senegal 3-2, and Algeria beat Jordan 2-1. And from that, speaking of excitement, we turn it over to this. He's the one and only Pete Prisco, the smooth operator and senior NFL columnist for CBS Sports, CBS Sports HQ analyst. You can get him on X at Prisco CBS, and a man that'll light you up if you dare test him on social media. Pete, good morning.
1: What's up, guys? How are you?
2: Good morning,
3: Pete. Doing good, Pete, man. Thanks for coming on, as always.
1: Yeah, right in the middle of dead time, right?
0: How do you?
3: Jeez. Yeah, we assume you're not a soccer fan, so you're probably not watching much World Cup.
1: No, I watched USA the other day. I did.
2: Okay. How did you feel?
3: But you don't watch Messi or Mbappe.
1: I saw Antonio Freeman's son get a header in for a goal. I saw it.
2: The receiver?
0: Yeah.
2: His son plays. Right? Yeah. Oh, okay. Yeah. Nice. Nice. That's pretty cool.
0: Yeah, some plays.
1: See, I watched so much soccer, I taught LeVar something.
2: Yeah, and I'm cool with it.
3: He doesn't watch any.
2: I'm cool with free. That's cool. Well, you're right. like the biggest thing going. Like.
0: Pete, what do you make of J.C. Treader talking with Albert Breer about the NFL players need to do a better job of figuring out what we want, so on and so forth, talking about 18 games, the grass fields during the World Cup. Do you expect anything to change, or is this going to go the way it's always gone when it comes to the NFLPA when they go to negotiate the new deal?
1: You mean when they cave all the time? I mean, that's basically what they've done. Look, 18 games is coming, so they better get ready for it. And when they get ready for it, they better try and push back and get stuff back in exchange for it. Maybe limit some of the off-season workouts, get more money, which they will. But they got to do a better job of negotiating back against the NFL, because the 18-game season is coming. You know, and how it's going to be structured, and the way, are they going to give them two bye weeks? How do you do that? There's going to be a bunch of things at play, but everything you want, put it down, double it, and hope you get half of it, and that's how you negotiate. But in the past, they haven't done a very good job with that. So in grass fields, that's a no-brainer to me. I really believe that. If you could do it for the soccer, now it's in the summer. Let's be real. What would those fields look like if it was, late November, if you had those grass fields down and they've been played on the entire time? That's the whole other issue of it. It's the summer now. There's not many games getting played on it. Not many, so you got to wonder if that'll be okay. Because Pittsburgh, take Pittsburgh, for example. They play high school games on that field and college games
2: and
1: on
2: college,
1: that field.
2: Man. All it ripped up.
1: Ripped up, and it's always grass. Terrible. It's a terrible field. So again, what do you do to, make sure that it's the same type of field that you're using in the soccer right now? If it is, then I think they have no choice but to definitely change the way they play and put grass fields down.
3: I think the other thing is people have to tend to realize soccer is such a spread out game, and you don't have 340-pound men, going up against another 300-pound man in the trenches between the hashes, constantly digging in and tearing up that turf. If the hashes were wider, it actually probably would help a field preserve itself a bit more. But because they're so narrow in the NFL, that strip of grass in between the hashes just torn apart from all those big bodies.
1: Yeah, Brady, so how many times do you see teams redo the field just by doing the middle of the field? They resod right. it. Just to, yeah, right. So you're right.
3: Well,
1: it's a different game.
3: And then there's issues with that. I remember, playing back when there was fields that got resodded and players were complaining about the fact that it didn't take quite as well, or it wasn't settled in quite as much. And that became a piece of injury concern, So it's to your point about the 18th game. I don't know after this where there is another ask from the NFL owners, where the players will actually have the opportunity to have leverage. And whether it's grass fields or another one or two things, they really, like, the players complain about it and they talk publicly about it. It's like, well, dude, you guys are in complete control of it. You know, that's like complaining about like the car you drive. It's like, well, you choose what car you drive. Like, you can go negotiate, go buy or spend money on something else, but this is completely in your hands. And I never understand why there's not greater solidarity on which items matter the most to the players. It feels like it's...
1: Okay, as a player, Brady, what would matter most to you?
3: Well, health and safety of players, I think, and money. Like, how we go about getting as equal of a piece of the revenue share and ensuring that the owners are actually spending up to not just over a three-year period. Like, the minimum floor to spend is, what, 90% over a three-year period? There's right. A lot of teams that are good at being able to be right there at the minimum and continually skirt that issue and how they go about spending that money. So I would try to find more ways of forcing owners to spend money on salaries. So maybe ratchet that number up to 95% of the salary cap if you want to do it over a three-year average, or just say every single year. And you're going to be hit with a hefty fine or penalty that's going to go back to the players' union if that organization, if that team doesn't spend up to 90% in that singular year. So at least you know you're up in what that is.
1: The NBA does it with that kind of situation.
3: Exactly.
1: You get the luxury.
3: Well, and that's the problem. Is the NFL is the most powerful league because of the owner's power, but yet the players have the least amount of power because there's so many of them. And so they can't ever utilize that to make greater strides in what they do. And it doesn't help when part of the leadership is having meetings at strip clubs, et cetera. It doesn't feel like anyone's really taking some of that seriously.
0: Oh, come on.
1: Wow, Brady went there. But you're not wrong, Brady. It's been going on for years. They've been taken advantage of for a long time. There's no question about it. And I always used to say the union doesn't have any teeth, and it's time they get some teeth and do something for the players.
2: They're not going to get teeth and do something for the players. It'll continue to be what it is. You know, it's just.
1: Would you guys? Let me ask you this: as former players, would you like to have more time off in the off season?
3: No.
1: No.
3: Like, no. And granted, I'm a quarterback, but like the reality is, you're still preparing training anyway, or you should be. You know, not many of these guys are just going off and not doing anything. Like, I think it keeps you out of trouble. I think it helps you stay healthy and shape and, you know, in tune with what's going on with the organization. Like, the offseason, like, to me, now has been shrunk. I actually think it's led to more injuries because I think more guys get out of shape or they go train with these other trainers that aren't in line with what they're actually doing with the team.
2: Everything's
1: yeah,
2: free.
1: But back in the day, Brady, you know, you'd come from mini camps and that would be it in the off season. And I still think that sometimes, maybe I'm crazy, but I think there's a lot of overtraining going on, not necessarily by being around the teams, but like when they get done and they go to those facilities, now they're done. Where are they right now? They're at the facilities. And then that leads to a lot of soft tissue injuries. That's just my theory on it. But you're right. You need to be around the team. You need to learn an offense. You need to learn your teammates. I'm all for that.
2: In an off season in college, what does that look like, right? Like time away, what does that look like? You know, you don't have it,
3: right?
2: You know what I mean? Like you have your winter break right after bowl season, and then you come back and you go right into winter workouts. I always felt like having the structure that you have in college is the reason why a lot of guys are better in college than they are in the pros, because it's a lot more relaxed in the pros. But if you're asking, like, to me, I felt like being around, because, one, it was free, right? I get to work out. I have a personal trainer. And, I believe in prehab as well. So you go get stretched out. You go get in the hot tub and the cold tub, and if you're steaming and all those different things. Like, you have all those things at your facility. Why are you going somewhere else? You know, I can get film. I got everything that I need right here. I think it ultimately comes down to, Pete, two things. One, what's your level of prioritizing for what you do? And then two, do you love what you do and where you're doing it? Or do you hate what you got to do based upon where you're doing it? If it's a place that isn't healthy, you don't want to be there, you know?
1: No, you mentioned something interesting about it's free. And somebody told me, and I think this is 100% accurate, that Fred Warner, for most of his career, stays in the Bay Area in the off season and trains at the team facility on a daily basis because he's familiar with the guys he trains with.
2: Right.
1: He has the medical staff he knows.
2: Yes.
1: It's free.
4: It's free.
1: It's free.
4: Yes.
1: And you get to go there and eat their food if you want to.
4: You got your own locker, everything. Everybody knows you. Why would you not? But again, if it's a toxic environment, like, I want it to get away. I'm not going to lie. I did stay in the area, and I did work out there, and I did train there, but I didn't want to. I wasn't happy about it because it just, you know, you just feel that what's going on there, and it at least at a certain point. But early on, no, you enjoy it. You're supposed to love doing it, Pete. You know, it's a child's game. You get paid a king's ransom to play a child's game, man. Like, it's kind of, it is what it is. Like, why not take advantage of all of the resources that you have there? Even if you want to complain about it not being as good as what your college locker room or weight room facilities look like, whatever it may be, it's free and it's your place. That's your place of business. So I never saw or understood why guys wanted to get away so much unless they had like a toxic relationship with a coach.
1: Or they live in a city they don't want to stay in the
4: offseason. Or that. There you go. Or yeah, that. Yeah.
1: There you go.
0: Yeah. What cities would those be if you had to guess?
1: Well, I mean, let's put it this way. If I played in Green Bay and I love going to Green Bay, I wouldn't want to stay there in the winter.
4: Yeah.
3: But I heard Pete, you'd awesome. Pete, you'd never sign in Green Bay. You would not sign with anything anything above
1: depends
3: on what?
1: I mean, is the millions more in Green Bay or are they less? Like, if you can
3: Let's, 10 million? No, let's say it's millions more, but you get a tanning bed too. Does that entice you to go up there?
1: 10 million more in Green Bay than Miami. I'm playing in Green Bay for a while.
4: Oh,
1: yeah, I would.
4: Okay.
1: But I can honestly say that I can't, you know me, Brady, I can't stand it when it gets under 70. So that would be
3: I was just going to say, like, everyone leaves Florida this time of year. Pete loves it. He gets jumps outside in that humidity that smacks you in the face. And he's like, this is perfect.
1: This is great. It's right. The other day it was 99 and humid. It was fantastic.
3: Hmm. Oh, I love when it's humid out. That's my favorite time of year down there.
4: Humid.
0: Yeah. Pete Prisco joining us here on Fox Sports Radio, senior NFL columnist for CBS Sports, CBS Sports HQ analyst. Get him on X at Prisco CBS. Pete, we were talking. Joe Thomas was sort of rationalizing the Myles Garrett trade and basically said in summary, look, you know, it's a bummer that it had to be done, but considering what they got back, you know, it makes sense at this point in time. And it sort of got into the conversation of, yeah, but if it's not now, when are the Browns going to figure this thing out? Do you have any optimism following the Myles Garrett trade that the Browns at least have some sort of an idea about where they're headed or where they want to go in the direction of the team?
1: Yes, I think they're headed in the right direction. I think that was a very good trade for the organization. You trade a guy, look, he's a star player, but he had 23 sacks last year, which was the all-time record. And what were they? They weren't very good. So you trade him, you get assets. They've had two really good drafts back-to-back. Last year's draft was fantastic. This year's draft, I think they did a really nice job, and they got some really good players that are going to be quality starters, and they're building to something. So now the only thing that's missing is the quarterback. And next year, you get those first-round picks, and you go get that quarterback. So if I'm a Cleveland Browns fan, I'm as optimistic as I've been in a long, long time. Probably since they picked Brady Quinn back in the day, but I'm optimistic.
4: Yeah.
1: Seriously,
4: yeah, that was a glaze right
1: that
4: there.
1: Was good, by the way, that's that was a good draft. That should have been a really good draft for the Browns. They had two first-round picks in that draft. They should have been optimistic.
4: But that's kind of like the Browns.
3: Well, that's what we were talking about earlier. Is Pete, I'll ask you this question. I asked the guys earlier. How many winning seasons have the Browns had since they came back in 1999?
1: You know, without thinking about what they had.
4: Well, you're thinking about it, Pete.
1: Six?
3: That's what LeVar said. So LeVar said six. They actually have had four.
4: That is crazy.
3: My issue with this idea and trying to sell it that, hey, we're in rebuild mode. You know, we're going to be really competitive in 2, 3, 4 years from now. It sounds great. But as much as you want to be excited about last year's draft class, and I'm with you, look at the drafts prior to that. They've got like six of the 37 draft picks before the 2024 draft that are contributing our starters on the roster. You know, your first round pick from 2021, whoever, Jedrick Wills is not there. Greg Newsom's not there anymore. You know, maybe it would have worked out differently, but the point is they've bought, like, the brain trust that's in the front office has been in this position multiple times. And they found ways of botching it. I mean, they passed up on Mahomes. I feel like when you keep pitching this, well, they're in a great spot for the future. It's a broken record. We've heard that time and time again.
4: Agreed.
3: Like you said this, I want to say maybe 4 years ago, that the Browns had like a better draft, but you're like, Cincinnati's still a better team, and they've done more with less. It's still the same story. Like, the Bengals are a better team, have a way better chance of winning a Super Bowl this year than the Browns even have come close to. And yet they've spent more money, they've had a ton of draft capital, and they haven't been able to turn it into anything. So, like, as much as we can sit here and analyze and say, well, this is the smart thing to do with Garrett, and it makes sense for both parties, there's also an element of, like, they've been through this before. It hasn't gotten them anywhere.
1: Well, and Brady, look at the list of quarterbacks that have failed through there. There's the problem.
3: You say that, but, like, we look at Mayfield. Mayfield brought them the biggest moment that they've had, and yet they figured out how to botch that.
1: Yeah, like, well, he got hurt.
3: This more relates to the fact, too, of, like, he got hurt, but he played through it, just like the same issues dealing with Tampa right now. So
1: right.
3: We can have that conversation another day. It's irrelevant to the point that they had a guy who could help win them games, get to the playoffs, and they moved on from him. To bring in a guy who had 30-plus lawsuits and hadn't played his best football for a few years, and they bring him in, and obviously that hasn't worked out. But yet, that might be their starter this year.
1: The owner, though. You know that. That's part of the problem.
3: It's the owner. It's the front. Everyone signed off on it. The point is this. What's changed? Like, we could be optimistic about the future, but it's like, it's still the same people making decisions there.
1: Yeah, I'm going to give him the benefit. Look, I've known Todd Monken for a long time. I think he's a good football coach, and he's not going to take any crap from anybody at all. I think, and look, now Kevin Stefanski was a good coach, too, and it didn't work. So I get your point. But I'm just thinking, just my evaluation of the last two drafts, they have a good foundation.
3: No one's disputing that. Pete, no one's disputing that.
1: But they can't ruin it if they have the number one overall pick next year. You just can't.
3: Yes, they can. They did it with Mayfield. They let him go. What are we talking about? By the way, Pete, they traded away with 3 years of first-round picks for Watson. What do you mean they can't mess it up? They have.
1: Well, if they end up with the first pick next year, they get Arch Manning. They get Arch Manning, and all of a sudden now that team has the foundation and the quarterback for the long run. So I don't think
3: sure, but then they'll probably fire a general manager or fire a head coach, and it starts all over again. Like, that's the reality of it. They can never allow there just to be consistency at any point in time.
1: This sounds like a bitter ex-Brown to me.
4: Hey, don't do that.
3: No, it's what we've witnessed.
4: Don't you dare do that, Pete Prisco.
3: This is more of a Browns fan since they came back in 1999, and they have not changed from being an expansion team since then.
1: Brady, I'm going to get the Browns jersey out in 2 years when they make the playoffs for you, because I have it. It's yours. Remember, I'm going to get
3: it. Okay, Pete, I do appreciate that. However, you're also the guy that said the Bengals will win multiple Super Bowls in the next 10 years under Joe Burrow. Said, they're yet to win one.
1: I said one and maybe two.
3: You said multiple. Best year, their best chance to do it. I'm telling you now, if it doesn't happen this year, I think you're in trouble for that one. So no offense.
1: I would admit that. Okay. If they don't win it this year, they got big problems.
0: I mean, Zach Taylor's out, correct? Let me rephrase the question, because we talked about this. What does Zach Taylor need to do to keep his job in Cincy?
1: Championship game.
0: Oh, so even a playoff win doesn't save him.
1: Well, didn't save McDermott.
0: Mm. Yeah.
1: I mean, he won at Jacksonville, then lost at Denver. He was gone. I just think sometimes, and you guys know this, you've been around a league a long time, it gets stale, and the message isn't getting through. And until you get skins on the wall, the message might not get through. So I think if he doesn't get to the championship game, if you get to the championship game and you lost a heartbreak or something, then I think he stays. If you get to the championship game and you get blown to smithereens, then they have questions. But I think that's got to be the threshold for him. I don't think, because again, McDermott made it to the divisional round, lost the heartbreaker, and everybody thought, okay, well, if he catches the ball, they move on. They probably beat New England. I think they beat New England, and they might go to the Super Bowl. But it was getting stale anyways. The message, you know, it gets old, and I think sometimes you just need to make a change. And I think the Bengals realize that. I think if they don't get to a championship game and maybe even win the Super Bowl, I think Zach Taylor's in trouble.
4: Yeah, I don't disagree with that. I just have one more question for you, Pete. The backup referees. We had the conversation and the debate about the idea of, you know, replacing the guys during the game. I said it's a great idea. If you're going to bench a player for poor play, why not bench a referee? I mean, maybe at some point there's a little bit more accountability for how some of these refs handle their business out there on the field. I almost feel like the guys, I don't want to put any words in their mouth, but it almost seemed like they disagreed with me. What's your take on this whole referee practice squad stuff and, you know, them if there's an injury or if there's a poor performance, they'll pull the ref during the game?
1: Okay, so what you're saying is they have one for injury, right?
4: Yes.
1: So if you're saying bring more in case there's poor performances too?
4: Yeah, injury and poor performance is what was
1: like
4: put
1: you
4: in
1: have
4: the
1: three
4: document.
1: In the box and the wings waiting to go?
4: If he's bad, pull him.
1: Well, here's part of the problem. You know, you have guys that are designated positions too, so you have to have one at every position?
4: I don't know.
0: Far-fetched. Like, it seems like
3: I don't know that LeVar thought through his thought process with all this.
4: No, I did. Here's what I'm saying. I certainly thought it through. You have a poor performance going during the game, you can get benched just like a player could. That's 100% clear.
1: Here's the way it could work, LeVar. If you have a couple bad games, you get pulled off the crew, and there's a replacement for that.
4: But we had that conversation.
3: Yeah, so this is actually the reasonable thing that we said to LeVar. He did not like this.
4: Nah.
3: He wanted a guy to get benched at halftime.
4: That's correct.
3: That's correct. It's going to be hard to do because, as we've talked about before, if you think about the most controversial calls, they mostly happen at the end of games because we feel like the timing of them matter more, right? For the outcome of the game. And so the issue is like, I don't know if there's going to be anything that egregious in the first two quarters to lead for someone to call for their benching at half.
1: Well, not just that. You can't just yank him for one bad call because everybody's going to make a mistake. But now if he made four bad calls in the first half.
4: Y'all need to say that about players then too.
1: What?
3: We do say that about players.
4: This is ridiculous.
1: you're getting benched for one bad play in the NFL if you're a star player?
4: This is ridiculous. That's all I'm going to say.
1: If it's ridiculous, your idea is really ridiculous.
4: Yeah, whatever, Pete Prisco.
1: I mean, let's bring two full crews on the road, spend more money to do that, just in case a guy has two bad calls and we got to yank him at every position.
4: That's correct, yes.
1: Yeah, no, that ain't happening, LeVar. That's fantasy.
4: I think it makes a whole lot of sense, Pete Prisco, just me speaking. Just me speaking.
1: Well,
4: that's all.
1: You, sir, are entitled to your wrong opinion.
4: I am entitled. That is correct. Thank you, sir. Thank you, Pete Prisco.
0: Pete, always fun. We appreciate it. If you want some of that smoke on social media, it seems like you've been quiet on there. Nobody's picking fights with you lately.
3: Yeah, I've been taking a break. A little hiatus.
1: Yeah, I stay away from there. I read the stuff, but I stay away from getting engaged. And I got my top 100 coming out on Thursday, so I'm sure I'll get
0: right.
3: Uh-oh, who's going to get left off? You know, let's talk about it next week, Pete.
1: We will. We'll talk about it next week. Real quickly, though, by the way, is things happening in South Florida or what? You get the other Kachuk
3: down
1: to the
3: there.
1: Panthers.
3: I know. Brady Kachuk. He joins his brother. Did his pops just get into the Hall of Fame, too?
0: Yeah.
1: Yeah, he did get into the Hall of Fame. By the way, the Panthers will now be the most hated team in hockey. You got both Kachuks. You got Marchand and Bennett all on the same team. People are going to hate them.
3: That's be awesome.
0: Yeah, but don't they have to make the playoffs in order to get that sort of hate? Isn't that
3: they missed the one year.
1: Everybody was hurt last. They would have won it again if they were healthy. Come on, give me a break. And now all they do is figure out a way to sign Bobrovsky, and they're going to go on their way and win it again.
0: Panthers fever. Pete's got it.
3: I know.
1: Catch it.
3: He's getting a little
0: upward edge. Pete, we'll do it again next week.
1: All right, guys, take care.
0: There he is, Pete Prisco, senior NFL columnist for CBS Sports, CBS Sports HQ analyst, and again, get him on X at Prisco CBS. 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Up next, we are going to find out what is next for a superstar in the world of sports. That's yours here on FSR.
4: Here's something you don't think about on race day. 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All right? 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Their names don't show up on the broadcast. 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
1: I'll get you $100 if you can name who's singing this. 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
1: $100. $200.
2: It's Zap.
1: Oh, God.
3: Well, you got 200.
1: Who's the main? Who's? No, I didn't ask. I didn't say Q. I was looking at Jonas.
3: I said, you're out 200.
1: What? Shut up. Hey, hey, look at it. Hey, grown folks talking right now.
0: Jack.
1: Who? How'd you know that so quickly, though?
2: Roger Troutman.
1: He's
2: the main singer.
1: Up.
2: That's what. You no, that's what
1: up.
2: You were gonna ask.
1: Dude, I was. I
2: first
1: was. Gonna
2: off,
1: ask
2: you talked about Zap before. I knew exactly what you were gonna ask. I've looked him up in the past.
0: Chad yeah. BTQ.
1: I looked. Hey, I looked at Jonas's face and had him dead to rights. You once again, the up top brothers. Y'all bailed one another out. You was dead
2: team,
1: in
2: brother.
1: The water.
2: Tag team in, brother.
1: Jonas was dead in the water.
0: Yeah, I don't even. I still don't even know what he said. What did he say?
1: I still don't.
2: Right, by the way, Mary Mack, I'm not calling you out, but every time Mary Mack,
1: we get these type of songs.
2: We get Zap. Yeah. She plays this consistently.
1: Well, because she knows what I like, you know, and we look out. We're up top, brother and sister. That's
2: I was gonna say. Like
3: no, we're not.
1: Up top, Mary Mack. No. Up top. Oh,
2: I felt like you guys had a great relationship until a chess match.
1: My bad.
2: And once the chess match occurred and domination took place, it's been downhill since.
3: I mean, no, he's irritated me before that.
1: Oh, gosh.
0: What?
1: She was making fun of my legs when I was going to get some coffee. My legs ain't done nothing to Mary Mack.
3: That's cap.
1: My legs have never done anything to you.
3: You walk around ashy. That's insulting.
1: But my legs have never done anything to you.
2: It's early in the morning, too.
3: No.
1: Well, the few times that she saw me come in, they were ashy. Now, with that being said, a few of the times they were late night showers, and, well, my skin gets dry, you know.
3: They're not supposed to get dry that quick.
1: Yes, they do. I mean, that's what it is. Or I've gone into my, I hate to do this as like a flex, but I do spend late nights in my hot tub sometimes because, well, I'm in pain. So
3: you don't take a shower after the hot tub?
1: Yes. Yes.
3: And you don't moisturize yourself after the shower?
1: I go to sleep. I be so, like, I steam shower. As soon as I get out of that, and I use the Vicks disc in my steam. So, like, now I come out smelling like Vicks, and I'm real
2: it's
1: rested.
2: Like a spa.
1: I don't even waste time putting clothes on. I just get straight to it. Go straight to bed. And I get ashy while I'm sleeping.
0: Hey,
1: I mean,
0: Mary,
1: this is what it is.
0: Mary, these 1 a.m. wake-up calls are no joke. You know, sometimes you don't
1: have... Yeah, you try doing it sometimes.
3: All
1: you know?
3: I know is even if I do it, I'm not going to be ashy.
1: Damn. Man, get out of here. Yeah, that's fine. Hey, my legs enjoy a little ash from time to time.
3: It's not a little.
2: Hey, Mary Mack, maybe if you spent less time worrying about being ashy, more time playing chess, you'd be able to beat
3: me. Oh,
1: how
3: no!
1: about that?
2: I'm just saying.
1: I'll put just this saying. Ashy foot up your ass on Damn. That. Side. How about that?
2: Hey, how about some of that ash on that chessboard?
1: Yeah, how about that?
3: I'm not
1: going
3: to lie. Brady's up talking
1: top,
3: a whole lot.
1: Up
3: Brady.
1: Top, Q. Yeah.
2: I don't know what that's for. That? I'm just defending my boy. Like,
1: yeah.
2: I don't like that.
3: No, ain't
1: take that, Mary Mack.
3: No.
1: Take that.
2: Mary Mack, don't make me come through that glass.
1: Don't
2: I'll
1: come
2: jump
1: through,
2: right
1: that
2: through
1: that glass. We jumping through that glass.
2: I'm going to jump through that glass.
1: We coming straight through that, that glass.
0: Going to do it.
1: He gonna do it. He gonna do it.
0: Always be the guy in the background.
1: He gonna do it.
3: AARP's gonna get a nice settlement.
1: He gonna do it.
2: AARP.
3: Y'all gonna need life alert.
1: No.
3: Come through that glass.
1: No.
2: Life alert. Yep. Damn.
1: No. No.
2: Life alert.
1: That's all talk. Straight cap. Nope.
3: Oh, whatever, bro.
1: Nope.
2: Wait, is life alert the one was like,
1: I
2: fall.
1: I can't get up. I can't get up.
2: Bro, here's what I want to see. I want to see from the young crowd. I don't even know what generation you call them now. If those kids start wearing life alerts around their neck as like a fashion piece, I will die.
3: Oh,
2: I swear. Oh, it would be one of the greatest moves ever.
1: They
2: like,
1: need it.
2: Well, there's that too.
1: They definitely need
2: but,
1: it. These cats.
2: Oh, I really think Life Alert needs to pivot and start just pitching towards.
1: They still
2: that
1: are playing that commercial. That commercial was playing when I was a kid. They
2: yeah,
1: still
2: everyone
1: remembers
2: it.
1: They still play the I fall
3: was it
1: in
3: and black
1: I can't
3: and white
1: get
3: or
1: up.
3: Color TV? No, you was black and white era, right?
2: I mean, why is she acting like we're that old?
1: Hold on, Mary Mack.
2: I mean, I'll put it this way, Mary Mac.
1: You're still in the black and white era, Mary Mac. Still.
3: That's not true. You didn't eat. You didn't eat.
2: It's not an HD, I'll tell you that much. We're old enough to do that.
0: I'll just be the guy in the background.
1: He's going to do it.
0: I guess.
3: Stop it.
1: I just went upside Mary Mac's head, and she ain't even catch it. She ain't even catch it, but it's all good.
0: Nah, ain't no catching up.
1: It's all right. I ain't going to do it.
0: Do it.
3: Don't piss me off.
0: The other head, there's that one guy.
3: You're so annoying, bro.
0: There's the one guy in the back row just confirms everything. Just
1: yep.
0: Say, hey,
1: yep.
0: Hey, man.
1: Hey.
0: He jumped through it, man.
1: He jumped through it.
3: He didn't jump through it.
1: Yes, he did.
3: No, he didn't.
1: He going to do it.
0: And by the way, the lady on the Life Alert commercials, I hope she got residuals, because that thing's been running for decades.
1: I mean,
0: now.
1: For a long time, bro. I just saw it the other day. On God, I just saw the commercial the
3: is
1: other
3: she
1: day.
3: Not dead.
2: Yeah, that's a good question.
1: I mean,
2: yeah,
1: something
3: she was
1: pretty
3: old,
1: but that's like some like family residual type stuff right there. Like that should be like in perpetuity on everything.
0: I mean, if it works, she's still alive.
3: But probably she's gotta be dead.
1: If she's not still here, though,
4: she's not alive anymore.
1: They are still making money off of her falling and not getting up, though. Like, on gosh.
2: Hopefully her family is.
3: LeVar, you should replace
2: her. Can you imagine meeting the heir to the lady of the
1: like,
2: fallen.
1: Oh, my goodness, you're living such a good life. What do you do for
2: a
1: living?
2: I
1: just collect residual from the...
2: My from grandma, she fell and she couldn't get up, so he just put this commercial. Can you imagine that, dude?
1: Hey, somebody really came up with the solution off of somebody falling.
0: And the best part is you got to walk around with a garage door opener around your neck.
2: Again.
1: What is that?
2: Hey, Mary Mac, you're young. You and Patty, start trying to spread that to the younger generations. Start wearing Life Alert necklaces.
0: Got to spread it.
2: That'd be so sweet.
4: I would love to start that.
2: That'd be like Flavor Flav with the clocks, but for like that generation.
1: Hey, that red dot on there.
2: Yeah.
1: You know the battery's good.
0: It's red.
1: That dot is red. When it starts blinking, somebody's coming.
0: They're coming.
1: They going to come. Gonna come right through them doors.
0: By the way, the Cup is taking over the U.S. and only DraftKings has you fully covered. Right now, use the promo code 2PROS to claim your special offer at DraftKings. 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The crown is yours.
1: Y'all got some serious.
0: And now
1: issues,
0: we're up against it. We can't even get into the Geno Smith stuff. Way to go, guys.
1: Oh, well, maybe we shouldn't have transitioned into Geno from this conversation.
0: Way to go, guys.
1: Because maybe somebody should have had one of them like dips on, one of them necklaces on in that situation.
0: Brady's former teammate. Can't even get into it.
1: Dang.
0: Because we're up against it now.
1: Yeah, well.
0: Still
1: guy. Y'all want to say that one for tomorrow?
0: What a wild story.
1: Y'all want to try to do it? Y'all want to try to do it next segment?
2: No, I think that segment should be on Life Alert. That's what I think.
1: Dang.
2: Dang.
0: Hey.
2: Hey.
0: Man's got priorities.
2: Hey, Jonas, hey. Hey.
0: Man's got priorities.
1: Dang.
0: You know?
2: Hey, Jonas, hey.
1: You got to get a hold of that man towel.
0: This man,
2: this is when you can tell Jonas wants to say more, but he's like on the edge of saying something that'd be controversial.
0: Well, I'm just saying that
2: Don't.
1: You say the pointer and the thumb matters in throwing the ball, right? I mean, don't you got to have a strong pointer and a thumb to spin the ball?
0: Yeah.
1: Good dexterity? I mean, you got to do hand exercises.
0: Some people can't multitask. You got to choose what's important.
1: You got to prioritize correctly, man. Why not multitask?
0: I get it.
1: Handle one thing while, handling another.
0: I'm with you, man.
1: It's just that pointer and that thumb, man. I'm telling you, make a difference.
0: Definitely is.
1: That's stupid.
0: Hey, by the way, every scam starts with one thing, your personal info being available to the wrong person. 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Up next, we will hear from the man who could find himself in a new place sometime soon. That's yours right here on FSR.
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22: 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Soul Train had just started chugging along. 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Weeble started to wobble, but as we all know, they don't fall down.
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22: 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I'm Ed Helms, host of Snafu, Season 2, Medburg. The story of a daring heist that exposed J. Edgar Hoover's epic FBI snafu. 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
0: Yeah. Jigga Man. Timberland. Leon. Nah, nah. Rapaport.
26: Jigga what? Jigga who?
0: Two pros and a cup of Joe, Fox Sports Radio. LeVar Arrington, Brady Quinn, Jonas Knox are the air. We're going to be back on the air coming up tomorrow, same time, same place, for a Wednesday edition of the show, 6 a.m. Eastern Time, 3 o'clock Pacific. If you missed any of today's show, though, you'll want to catch the podcast. Search Two Pros wherever you get your podcast right after the show. Today's pod will be posted. Be sure to follow it. Rate it 5 stars. 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Again, just search Two Pros wherever you get your podcast. You'll find today's full show in a best-of version posted right after we get off the air. We open up the show talking about the big news. Giannis Antetokounmpo gets dealt to the Miami Heat. In exchange for, I believe, 300 players, or like right around 300 players.
2: Dang!
0: From the Heat.
2: Your whole franchise.
0: Yeah, basically.
2: And the next 20 years.
0: Anybody that was at the World Cup game the other night at Hard Rock Stadium is now a member of the Bucks. To complete the deal.
2: We gave you our fans, too. We gave you all our players, our picks, and our fans.
0: Pick a row.
2: Take everything.
0: Yeah, pick whatever section you want. But now the conversation turns to what does Boston do? Because Jaylen Brown was in the mix and was being talked about as the other potential deal. Reportedly, the Celtics offered Brown and 2 first-rounders.
2: That's the next convo? It's not like what happens with the other Antetokounmpo brothers that are there?
0: Well, I'm sure they'll figure that out. I mean, they're going to need somebody on the Heat.
2: How are they not part of the deal, by the way?
27: I'm sure it's not a little awkward
2: with them staying behind?
0: Yeah, there's two of them, right?
2: Yeah. Alex and...
27: There's two of them.
2: I don't know how to pronounce T. I'll just call him T. Thanasis? I'm not sure how you pronounce
0: T?
2: It.
27: Other freaks.
0: Speaking of T, Jaylen Brown was on his Twitch stream, which apparently he's very active with. That's where he goes after Stephen A. Smith all the time. And he had this to say recently.
28: Somewhat grateful because I get to see some negativity that I didn't want, but that just gives more fuel to the fire. I get to see some, you know, comments or takes that I didn't even care to see, but it just gives me more fuel to the fire. So all the people that's doubting me, that want me to do this or want me gone or whatever, you're turning me into a monster.
0: So that monster...
27: I told you he's going to be back. He's going to be back. Brian, God, don't act like he's like, what? What's that? What? Come on.
0: Brian Windhorst said that teams have been preparing and getting ready to prepare offers for Jaylen Brown. He's eligible next month to sign a 2-year... I believe like $140 million extension. A big-ass extension. So he's eligible to sign that
2: just July. Just put that in perspective. He's going to be making more than the top player in the NFL. Like the best player in the NFL will not make that per year, average annual value. And I don't know where you can consider Jaylen Brown in the grand scheme of the NBA. I don't think we consider him at the top. But, you know, he's closer to it than obviously the middle of the pack or the bottom. The general point, though, is like the reworked Patrick Mahomes deal is going to average about, I think, what, $65 million, something like that a year?
0: Yeah.
2: But it's Mahomes, right? Like a multiple Super Bowl winner, arguably the best quarterback in the NFL. That's it. Like that's how far off the NFL money is still from the NBA money, which is wild when you think about it.
27: Mm. I just always wonder, what's the ROI on a player that commands that type of paycheck? Like, how much are they really, by player, making back ROI-wise? Like, if that's represents a stock, it's a crazy, crazy thought. Like, you get paid that much, I mean, what's your return? 5% breaking even? What you got?
0: Var, you should have played basketball, man.
27: You ain't lying.
0: Get that Supermax.
27: Tank! Why not?
0: I mean, Jalen signed a 5-year, $303 million deal, and then in July, he's looking at potentially a 2-year, $140 million.
27: Man, look at Trey Young, the Hall of Famer, man. That's right. Made it work. Yeah. Hey, out of here.
2: That's what I'm saying, man.
27: Already a Hall of Famer. We are Fox Sports.
2: I want to be honest with you about something. 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
32: Okay, here we go. Welcome in. NBA draft tonight. Massive NBA trade yesterday, right after our show. We are live. I'm in Chicago. J-Max back in L.A. It's The Herd. All right, so we talked about it. I mean, we've been talking about it for 3 years. 3 years ago, I'm like, they better move off Giannis. He's a big. He's going to age. Longer you wait, the less you get. And Milwaukee got a bunch of people you've never watched, or they're still in college, maybe in high school. But regardless, the Miami Heat, and I'm hearing all the critics. Yeah, does it make them better? Yeah, they finished 10th in the East. Go look to Vegas if you think they're not better. Listen, the Miami Heat have really smart people. The owner, the GM, Spo, Pat Riley. Like, they got smart people. To me, what Miami did getting Giannis, as they moved up now to fifth NBA title odds. Okay, they're in that space now, and I agree with this, is that this is a two-level trade. The big picture is, and all Pat Riley and Spo want, they want titles. They're not playing to win the East. Is now with Bam Adebayo, Giannis, and Bobby Portis, that is the best defensive front line in the NBA. That matches up with Wemby for about the next 2 to 3 years. And you say, well, what about the East? Well, what about it? Last 9 years, you have 7 champions. You take your chances in the East. I mean, the Miami years ago made the final. They were like an 8 seed. Indiana got there. Did you predict the Knicks? If they can keep Norman Powell and he signs a decent deal, Wiggins and Norman Powell can shoot. Everybody says, well, they don't have a lot of shooters. Well, it wasn't just Tyler Hero last year that generated all the offense. Miami scored all sorts of points last year. Miami averaged 120 points last year per game and was 10th in the East. Because they couldn't make enough stops. They didn't have Bam, didn't have enough help on the front line. So the way I look at this is Miami, do not disqualify them. Giannis is 29 a night, second best defensive player in the league, highly efficient, good teammate, great work ethic. It's a great get. along with Bam Adebayo. Guy scored 83 points in a game this year, and Bobby Portis more size. So the way I look at it is Pat Riley and Spoer, listen, if we can get out of the East, we've got size, we've got experience, we've got playoff games, and we have a top two coach in the league. That's what wins in the playoffs. Kids don't. Experience, size, that small ball nonsense is a mile in the rearview mirror. This is a big, strong, physical front line with a lot of playoff experience. I like the team a lot. Do they have enough shooters? Wiggins is an elite three-point shooter, has been for years. Davion Mitchell, excellent defensive point guard. Again, if Norman Powell stays, he's an excellent shooter. And points weren't the problem. Well, Tyler Hero's gone. Tyler Hero can't defend my coffee cup. Who cares? This now is an elite defensive team that can match up probably better than anybody against Wemby. And who knows what happens in the East? Do you trust Cleveland? I thought Orlando was going to be great this year. Boston, Tatum and Brown, do they get along anymore? Their front line's horrible. So I look at Pat Riley and Spo, and I'm like, they're big picture thinkers. They just put together the best trio of guys that could possibly defend the ever-improving Wemby, and you take your chances in the East. You take your chances. I mean, it feels like Boston couldn't beat the good teams East or West this year. I keep waiting for Orlando. Good luck there. Don't trust Cleveland. I mean, the Knicks, are they really a multi-championship team? They're going to lose Mitchell Robinson, Landry Shamet. I mean, that's the new NBA. So here's Pat Riley. My take is Miami's much better, much bigger, much more physical, much greater length. I like the move.
3: When I came here, you know, almost 31 years ago, I have the same attitude as I had in that press conference on the imagination, period. You know, I want another parade down Biscayne Boulevard. It may come, it may not, whatever. But it's always been my desire is to win big.
32: Miami has gotten to the finals with a lot less talent than they have now. Bam's a great player. I mean, he's become one of the rock-solid guys in the league. Giannis is a great player. Okay, Norman Powell's a very good shooter. Andrew Wiggins, he's fine. You can get 24 points on any night with Andrew Wiggins, and he's an elite three-point shooter. Davion Mitchell can defend at the point. I don't think they're going to have a ton of depth. They'll have to work on that. But everybody's got holes, you know? So now let's talk about the team that didn't get Giannis and wanted him, the Boston Celtics. So, you know, what's interesting with the Celtics is we all know Tatum and Brown. Jason Tatum, Jaylen Brown. It's a very good duo. It is an excellent duo. Nobody would dispute that. But you know Brad Stevens, the GM, has been frustrated at times with the passive nature of Tatum. You can see the way he builds his team. And they're incredibly three-ball reliant. Even Brad Stevens admits they got to move off that to some level. And let me ask you this. We hold the Celtics in very high esteem because of their history and their GM. But are they a better run version and a better drafting version of the Milwaukee Bucks, where they have their star, Giannis and Tatum? You know, there's about a three-year period. They're really good. They get their crown. They get their hardware. And then you think it's going to last forever. And then you look up and you're like, man, they are fading fast. Boston last year couldn't beat the good teams, East or West. Brad Stevens admitted it. We got to get better. Their front line's weak. That's why they went after Giannis. Now, I do think they draft better than Milwaukee. I think they have a very solid coach and an elite GM, but we've been rolling our eyes for years at Milwaukee. Well, Milwaukee had a star, and they got one title, and then they aged out very quickly. Boston's got a star. They got one title, and they no longer feel elite. And now Brown and Tatum, in my opinion, don't appear to fit like they did. And like marriages, like all relationships. I mean, LeBron and D-Wade, LeBron bailed on him, didn't give him a phone call. Like, things age very fast in this league. And here's the other thing about the NBA now. So we've got eight champs in 8 years. I mean, the Eastern Conference, you have no idea who's coming out of it. It could be an 8 seed, a 5 seed. The Knicks become the hottest playoff team of all time. In the West, you kind of know it's going to be Spurs, OKC. We'll keep our eye on Minnesota, Denver. But here's the thing about GMing. It used to be the hardest thing in the NBA was to lure a star to your organization. Convince him. This is the land of Oz, the place you need to be. That's not the hardest part anymore, because mostly you can't afford to keep him and you can't afford to get him. You can't stack your roster. The hardest part now is when you get the perfect roster, it lasts 1 year. The Knicks already have to dismantle. It, right now, you look at Oklahoma City. Can they keep Hartenstein? Can they keep J-Dub? Now we got a durability issue. I mean, Oklahoma City look like, oh, they're going to run this roster back. No, no, no. They already moved one guy. They're going to move another. Maybe three. They may make a deal tonight. You just, I mean, San Antonio looks like it's going to go forever. That thing's going to get really expensive. Wemby's signing a max pretty soon, and Stephon Castle's right after him, and De'Aaron Fox is already outrageously overpaid. Keldon Johnson, nice knowing you. Thanks for flying United. These things now, the new NBA with Adam Silver and the CBA, the minute you think you're locked in for 5 years, the Celtics 3 years ago, I thought we were going to get a decade out of it. We got one title, and all of a sudden you luck up, and you're like, does Tatum have durability issues? Do those guys get along? Who's the one? Who's the two? I'm not sure. Brown thinks he's the one. Brown gets bounced in the first round of the playoffs. He's like, I've never had more fun. We got a problem. So, I mean, John Hollinger talked about the Tatum-Brown. They eat up 70% of the cap. The front line's not good enough. That's why they went after Giannis. And my thing is, we always bang on Milwaukee, which won yesterday's garage sale. All those parts, probably good in 5 years. I have no idea what it is. Old lamp, you know, an old fireman's helmet, some rope. Who knows? I don't know what they are. But, I mean, Tyler Hero can't defend anything, but he's a great shooter. He's a closer. I guess he's from Milwaukee. That'll be fun. It's a lot of disparate parts, and we'll see if it works out. We'll figure it out in 4 years. But I thought Miami looks big, strong, physical, experienced. That works in the playoffs, especially in the East. I mean, do you really think the Knicks are the best playoff team ever? Or maybe playing those Eastern Conference teams off seven-game series, they look like the greatest team ever. So, I mean, John Hollinger talked about this yesterday. This Tatum-Brown issue, it's, where are the Celtics today?
4: One of the things Boston had to look at is they got the title the 1 year. The other 3 years, they lost playoff series that they probably feel like they should have won. And that this run could have produced more. And that they're sort of on the clock with this run now, because they had to dismantle parts of the last championship team. And Derek White's in his 30s now. And so they just need a little bit more.
32: Yeah, I mean, we thought Denver was going to make a run. I thought Boston would last forever. OKC's going to have to move off people. You know, you look at San Antonio and you're like, okay, what? Wemby's going to sign the max, and De'Aaron Fox is, wow, that contract's big, and you're going to have to move somebody there. And Stephon Castle's excellent, but he's going to sign a max. They better win next year, because you're going to have to start. They got one more year in San Antonio to run it back, and then you're going to have to make big choices. Oklahoma City, they already have to make those choices, and Wemby's going to get better, and Dylan Harper's going to get better, and Stephon Castle's already great. So Oklahoma City's run, I mean, I saw Chet Holmgren vanish against Wemby. That doesn't feel good psychologically going forward. So, I mean, you can say what you want. I mean, Miami, I look up today, I got Bam, Giannis, Portis, Wiggins, a great coach. I'm like, you're telling me Miami couldn't win the East? What East are you watching? I mean, Atlanta gave the Knicks fits for three games, and they had a losing record in March. I think it's wide open. I like what Miami did. J-Mac, you're a Knicks fan. You probably see four or five titles.
6: Well, it's good to be back. I do not see four or five titles, but I also don't see the Giannis Heat doing anything in the East, Colin. They have no guards. They have no depth. And this Bam Adebayo hype, I like the guy, but we're talking about a three-time All-Star. What has Bobby Portis ever done? I see this Heat team, Colin. I think they're a play-in team right now. They are not better than the Pacers. They're not better than the Cavs, the Knicks. I think Giannis essentially made like a lateral move. He had Miles Turner, Damian Lillard.
32: Did you watch Milwaukee the last two? Bam Adebayo is an elite player. If you put Bam and Giannis together, I would argue you could have the second and third best defensive players in the league. Maybe. Wemby one, Giannis two, Bam's on a short list of three. That front line defensively,
6: it'll be good.
32: Good.
6: How are they going to score? They can't space the floor. They have no
32: Again,
6: shooters.
32: If Norman Powell is willing to take a South Beach break, by the way, on the East Coast, you know players love Miami.
6: Yeah.
32: The Heat treat them great. Everybody loves Spo. I mean, I'm going to get shots because I got Bam, and Giannis attracting so much low post pressure, Norman Powell's going to get open jumpers all year.
6: So if I'm Norman Powell,
32: I don't pay any state tax. Aqua water during the NBA harsh winter, I would stay in Miami.
6: How about the Detroit Pistons? They won 60 games. Are the Heat better than the Pistons?
32: This morning, yes.
6: Wow.
32: Who's the second best player for the Pistons? My second best player scored 83, Bam Adebayo.
6: That's fair.
32: My third best player, I mean, Norman Powell, I think, is 33 years old. But he's a good, and by the way, Norman Powell's bounced around the league. You want to keep moving, packing your bags? You want to stay in Miami, which is the hottest city in the country? Yeah,
6: that's a good point. I mean, the problem is you got to get to the playoffs, and Giannis's injuries, Colin, are starting
32: to mount. I don't think you understand. Norman Powell, go look at the All-Star game last year.
6: He's good.
32: Oh, he's on it.
6: He's a good player.
32: You have three All-Stars in the East. Yeah. Everybody's discounting Miami. Giannis, 28 a night. Powell was an All-Star. Bam's a big-time player. The media's out on Miami. I'm like, what are you guys watching?
6: Yeah.
32: You can't
6: win. What about your Orlando Magic or Miami Heat?
32: Miami Heat.
6: Wow. Okay.
32: I mean,
6: I just don't see the guard. I mean, Norman Powell's fine. Okay. Let's see if the 33-year-old can get to a
32: Jalen Brunson
6: season.
32: Won a title. Suddenly it's a small guy league. My bad.
6: Tyrese Maxey. I mean, with a lot of good guards in the East. Donovan Mitchell.
32: Philadelphia got swept. I think I'm okay with Miami. by the way, Bam, all defense, 6 of the last 7 years. Wiggins, last several years, 42% from 3. This is a real team. Listen, I don't love Andrew Wiggins. He was disappointing. He's still one of the best 3-point shooters in the league.
6: Yeah.
32: Absolutely. And remember, with Bam and Giannis packing the paint, scoring in the paint, Wiggins and if I'm Norman Powell, I'm staying in Miami. How many open jumpers are you going to get around the league more than here?
6: So you think for the first time in like 5 years, Giannis will get out of the first round of the playoffs, right? Because he couldn't do that in Milwaukee.
32: I think they're a better than 50-50 chance to get to the Eastern Conference Finals.
6: Wow. Do we do a steak dinner on that?
32: The Celtics facing this Miami team? Portis, Bam, and Giannis down low.
6: Well, you might have convinced me that Jaylen Brown's not going to be there next season. So I can't make any takes on the Celtics until I find out who they get in return.
32: He's a hard guy for me to trade. I love Jaylen Brown.
6: Yeah.
32: But there's a reason. They offered him, according to reports, and a couple of first-round picks, and the Bucks were terrified that he would not sign an extension. So sometimes there's just an advantage in life to be in Miami. I mean, let's be honest. People like to live – stars like to live in Miami. Young
6: athletes.
32: Top 5
6: city in America.
32: Young athletes. We just saw a hockey guy move from Ottawa down to the Florida Panthers. Young studs like to move and live down in Florida.
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32: 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He arrived first year, 27. 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That wore him out.
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32: 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We got so many things today. NBA draft tonight. So Tom Haberstroh, smart guy, says don't make the Jalen Brunson second generation mistake. Draft Duke's Cameron Boozer number one. His dad, Carlos Boozer, very good NBA player. Also, John Hollinger on our show yesterday, former VP of Ops for the Memphis Grizzlies. He came out and said, draft Cameron Boozer number one. The genetics with the dad, the understanding, the smarts, the work ethic. Boozer really improved his three-point shooting. So John Hollinger, two smart guys, Haberstroh and Hollinger, think Boozer should be the number one pick.
4: His ability to handle the ball on the perimeter and pass for his size and play almost as a guard reminds me a little bit of what Jokic does in Denver. To me, he's like a better version of Kevin Love, I would say. And that to me is an all-star and a really good player. And I think there's still ceiling to get beyond that.
32: Let me tell you something. If Cam Boozer's a better Kevin Love, you got yourself a hell of a player. Here's what I know. I don't know what Cam Boozer will do in the pros. Two scouts have told me maybe a one or two time all-star, maybe not an all-star, but very, very reliable, hardworking, ultra competitive guy. I don't know. Here's what I know about tonight's draft. Without question, universally, Darren Peterson of Kansas is the number one talent, and yet there are stories today he will fall to three. What does that tell you? I'll tell you what it tells me. For years, I've taken heat because I've said, if you're a college quarterback going to the pros, put your hat on straight and act 42 even when you're 22. Be a grown-up. Dak Prescott, to me, at the podium, IQ, EQ, best quarterback I've ever seen. He was a grown-up. He was an adult the day he walked into the NFL out of Mississippi State. Jalen Hurts may not be Dan Marino. God, do I love him at the podium, diffusing the angry Philadelphia media on a weekly basis. And in the NBA, you don't have a quarterback, but if you're a lottery pick or a top three pick, you are a foundational centerpiece, and that's what Darren Peterson should be. But there have been times in the last 6 months, I don't think he has any self-awareness. At one point, he said, I've always been a loner, which, by the way, isn't, you know, Kobe was a loner, but Kobe also alienated a lot of teammates and Phil Jackson and Shaq. Like I want my guy to, you know, LeBron's not a loner. MJ wasn't a loner. Most great players aren't loners. Second thing, he recently said, I don't really watch NBA playoffs much. I got a new dog. Oh, good hell. It's not the end of the world. Just like a hat on backwards isn't the end of the world. But it's like the reason Dak gets a big contract, it's not because he has the prettiest throw or he's the most athletic guy. Dak is a CEO on the field. And Jalen Hurts can't see over the line. He is just unbelievable managing the organization. So when you're the most universally accepted number one talent and you may go three, I still think he goes two, but he could go three. That tells you, you know, missed 11 games due to cramping. I'm a loner, checked himself out of games. This stuff matters. It may be unfair, but if you're a quarterback coming out of college or you're a lottery pick in the NBA, messaging, momentum, getting along with others, it all matters. This kid should be the number one by a bullet train to number one. Should be no question. He matched up for years against A.J. DeBonta and ate his lunch. Way more athletic than Cam Boozer. But everybody likes the work ethic of DeBonta and the toughness and work ethic of Boozer over talent. So that's what's interesting to me. I mean, Peterson's going to score a lot of points in the NBA, but man, the messaging is odd and missing 11 games with cramping and not a lot of assists. Oh, we had him in high school. Well, you can do anything you want in high school when you're Darren Peterson or LeBron or Andrew Wiggins. I don't care about your high school stats. So the number one talent in the draft tonight, understood, agreed upon, could drop to three. That is, those red flags matter. There's something there. J-Mac with the news.
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32: And I love dogs, by the way. Whenever I get a new dog, I spend a lot of time, but I still have prep to do for the show. So it's not the end of the world. Nobody is saying it is, but when you're getting

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2: 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He was 6 of 8, had 3 steals. There was no question who the best player on the floor was.
0: Dan brings you the biggest guests and best interviews in the world of sports.
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1: Do not underestimate Pat Riley. Welcome to the program. It's hour one on this Tuesday. Dan and the Danettes, Dan Patrick Show. 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Play of the day, poll question, stat of the day, all of that forthcoming. Recap the World Cup from yesterday and last night, and we'll get ready for the action later on today and tonight. But the big news is Miami wanted Giannis. They wanted Giannis for, it feels like, 5 or 6 years, and Pat Riley got his man. Now, keep in mind, Pat Riley running the Miami Heat, he wanted Alonzo Mourning. They won a finals. He wanted Shaq. He won an NBA championship. LeBron and Chris Bosh, they won 2 championships. Jimmy Butler went to 2 NBA finals and lost both. Pat Riley's here to win it. He's in it to win it. And he went big game hunting, and he ended up landing Giannis. But, you know, for the Milwaukee Bucks, we said this for the last 2 years. It doesn't feel like this is a team that can compete. Now, I do give him credit. They took a big swing for Dame Lillard, and it didn't work out. He got injured. And they'll be paying for that big swing for a few more years. Giannis felt like, okay, I can stay here. I'm comfortable here. And you know, he had his mom there. He's got 4 children that he had in the city. And it seemed like he was okay, resigned to the fact that I can stay here. But if you're Milwaukee, what are you doing? And are you just keeping him around for the last couple of years of his contract to come out and see a major superstar, a future Hall of Famer? But for the Heat, they gave up Tyler Hero, 3 first-round picks, some players to the Milwaukee Bucks. And Giannis goes to the Miami Heat. Milwaukee, I said at the trade deadline, make the move. At the beginning of last year, I said, make the move. You got to do it where it's coming from strength. Like, we have the power here. We can get more for Giannis. It felt like there's only 2 teams involved. It was Boston, begrudgingly putting Jaylen Brown in there. But Miami, it felt like, gave the better offer. Getting a chance to maybe reset. Tyler Hero is from Wisconsin. He's a nice player, but you don't have a star. And maybe you just kind of look at, we might get 41 wins for the next couple of years. And maybe we get something down the road. Maybe we get lucky. Maybe we don't do well. Maybe we get one of those transformational players. But for the Miami Heat, it's about winning a championship. And I couldn't help but wonder, as soon as the deal was done, I did think this. If the Knicks didn't win the championship, they would have been involved, it feels like, in these sweepstakes. Because it's easy to say now, well, you're not going to trade Karl Anthony Towns. At the trade deadline, there was talk the Knicks were going to try to get Giannis, that they reportedly had conversations. So this wasn't one of those rosters with the Knicks where you go, nope, these are our guys. They were still searching. We didn't know Karl Anthony Towns was going to perform the way he did later in the season and certainly in the playoffs and in the finals. But I couldn't help but think the Knicks would have been involved in these sweepstakes, it feels like, if they didn't make the NBA Finals, if they didn't win the championship. All right, 877-3DP-SHOW. Email address, dp@danpatrick.com. Twitter handle, at DP Show. We say good morning to those watching on Peacock. That's our streaming partner. And NBC Sports Network also. Good morning to our radio affiliates around the country. But we'll talk to the commissioner coming up a little later on in the show. Are there going to be other deals today? And it feels like there will be a couple other deals involving names and also these first-round draft picks. Dylan, what's the poll question, at least to start out first hour?
3: Well, we can start with a simple one, Dan. Do the Heat win a title with Giannis, yes or no?
1: Wow. I just said don't underestimate Pat Riley, but I don't think they win a title. I love Bam Adebayo, and you have him with Giannis, and they're going to be great on defense, and those two on offense, but I don't know who you're sprinkling in. The Knicks are still going to be formidable. Boston, see, to me, the big question now is Jaylen Brown. If I'm Jaylen Brown, and I just picked up the pieces of what you thought was going to be a lost year, a gap year, because you had Tatum who got injured. Jaylen Brown was an MVP candidate, and all of a sudden, and his name has been mentioned in trade talks, not just this year, but last year and the year before that. And if you're Jaylen Brown, you got a taste of leading your own team. He might just say to Brad Stevens, hey, how about I get out of here, okay? He might say that today. How about I get out of here? Yes, Marvin.
4: What's going on behind the scenes in Boston? Because it feels like they're always trying to trade him, and they've won a title. They've been to about five or six conference titles. They went to another NBA Finals where they lost to the Warriors. What is going on in Boston where they're trying to get rid of Jaylen Brown? It's been working.
1: I don't know why you don't just reload and get ready for next season. Feels like you would still be the favorites in the East, even though the Knicks won the title, if Tatum is back at the start of the season. But, you know, they've talked about trading, you know, a couple of different players there. But if I'm Jaylen Brown, at what point do you say, I got to move on here? Because I can't be showing up every day, going to sleep at night, going, am I getting traded? Hey, there's a rumor here. Somebody wants to ask you about that. It's not going away. Yeah, Paul.
5: Jaylen Brown feels perpetually unembraced, both locally and nationally. He is 2 years younger than Giannis, two full years, two fewer seasons of basketball and mileage. He averages 29-7-5. His stats are right there. I can't imagine if you looked at that, why would you want to get older at that position?
1: Well, this is the danger. The Celtics took a big swing on Giannis, and they missed. So now you have to try to fix, heal, embrace this relationship, make it better. I don't know if Jaylen Brown goes, you know, this is just business. Either way, Boston now enters the offseason with more questions than answers, and it feels like they're self-inflicted here. Yes, Marvin.
4: And with the Heat, I know you have Bam, I know you have Giannis, but you've seen the last two or three or four NBA champions, and the common denominator has been depth. Yeah. And so now you have two high-priced players, but you need depth in order to win.
1: But there's certain organizations that you go, yep, they're smarter than everybody. You know, we'll look at the Heat and go, well, they know something. And then we'll look at the Wizards and we'll go, they don't know anything. By the way, they just re-signed Trae Young, 4 years, $212 million.
5: And it feels like a wrong move.
1: Yeah, but they're on the clock. They have the number one pick, and the odds are it's A.J. DeBanza, and then Darren Peterson expected to go. I think the first eight or nine picks, the expectation of those eight or nine picks, they're all freshmen. At least they spent 1 year in college. Yes, Dylan?
3: I know they're a professional sports team, but doesn't it feel kind of surprising the Wizards have $212 million to spend on anything?
1: Well, everybody kind of has the same amount of money to spend. It's just, what do you do with that money? But I'm looking back on Jaylen Brown. He was rumored to be in trade packages for Anthony Davis, Kevin Durant, Giannis, and other assets over the years. But, you know, you get a taste of running your own team, leading your own team, and doing it at a high level. And that's why I thought maybe he would end up in Milwaukee. I think most of these NBA insiders were looking at, if you're Milwaukee and I get Jaylen Brown, I got at least a guy that people know. He's played on a very high level. That's why I thought maybe they're going to get him. And instead, Miami just basically said, who do you want on the roster? And we'll throw in some picks as well. Yes, Todd?
6: Is this in any way flattering, or could a positive spin be made for Jalen and his agent and his camp that he's named with all these other huge stars? And the only way we can make this deal is if we throw in someone as great as Jalen Brown. Or is it more just that it sucks that they keep looking for a way to get him off the team?
1: Well, how would you feel if I was trying to acquire somebody for the Dan Patrick Show and your name was always brought up? Would you feel like, wow?
6: My instincts would be to be unhappy that, like, wow, it's so easy for them to throw me in the mix to discard
1: exactly.
6: me like that.
1: So I would say that's how Jalen Brown would feel. I wouldn't be like, man, everybody wants me except for Boston. Yes, Paul.
5: Yeah, Dan, you got to say, Todd, you're being pursued by everybody.
1: Yeah.
6: I can't make this deal unless I get willing to put you up for this.
1: All right, 877-3DP-SHOW, email address, dp@danpatrick.com, Twitter handle at DP Show. Wyndham Clark will join us, the U.S. Open champ, in about an hour from now, and Adam Silver, NBA commissioner. Any other poll questions for the first hour, Dylan?
3: Todd actually sent this one over, which is topical after being the subject of trade rumors again. Should Jalen Brown demand out of Boston?
1: Demand. Oh. I don't know if I'd use the word demand if I'm Jalen Brown or his agent, but I would suggest that let's stop the charade here. Do you think we can win a championship? If we reload, do you think we can win a championship? And if you don't think, and you want to move on from me, and you want Jason Tatum as the centerpiece, then let's do that. I've given you a lot of really good years here. We won a championship here. Can you at least be honest with me and maybe send me someplace that I would like to go? Yeah, Dill.
3: Yeah, it's funny. Like they won the title in 24, but for some reason it still kind of feels like the Tatum-Brown era trends more on the failure side, big picture. I think maybe because it's in Boston where expectations at this point are very different, but there's a lot of organizations where they'd be like, you're good, like, but it doesn't feel that way. I don't know why.
1: Yeah, because even when they signed both of them, and then Jalen Brown got his extension, and then we're like, do you really need two guys who play the same position? Okay. I go back to, can you have enough of these kind of players? These are the 3-and-D, you know, these are the guys who can hit three-pointers. Now, too many. Now we have two guys who can play this way. Keep in mind, now this is years ago, Portland didn't take Michael Jordan because they already had Clyde Drexler. They're like, well, we don't want somebody who can play the same position. We need a big guy. Now, philosophies have changed greatly since then because basketball is positionless, but I don't want to have the mindset of, we got two guys, you still have to stop my two guys. My problem with Boston is stop shooting so many threes. In the regular season, it's fine. Go ahead. Have some fun. Postseason, you saw these two teams who did not rely on the three-point shot. Oklahoma City doesn't rely on it. San Antonio didn't rely on it. The one game when they tried to rely on it, they missed 9 in a row and blew that huge lead. The Knicks aren't reliant on the three-point shot. Maybe there's a trend that's turning a little bit, but Boston, you can't be Golden State. Yeah, Paulie.
5: And Giannis would have been the guy to fix that for the Celtics. He averaged only 1.3 threes attempted per game last year. Yeah. About 5 years ago, he was averaging 5 threes a game attempted.
1: Yeah, I don't want you shooting threes. I want you shooting twos, and I want you getting to the hoop. We did speculate, maybe not speculate, but we did throw it out there that if you're Oklahoma City, with all the picks you have, with the depth that you have, would you go after Giannis? And there are no reports that they made an offer, but that would have been front and center for me. Now, would you have put Chet Holmgren in a deal that could have gotten you Giannis? Because everybody wants OKC to move on from Chet Holmgren. I'm like, the kid's like 20 years of age. Like, okay, he didn't hold his own against Wembanyama. But other than that, he's pretty good. He was third team all NBA. He was up there for defensive player of the year. Is he a star? No. Can he be a really good player, a complimentary player? Yes. But I thought maybe OKC if they go, you know what, we got all of these picks. Maybe we package them and Chet Holmgren and we get Giannis. Yes, Marvin?
4: I never got that because you want to get older and have less depth if you're the Thunder. Like, why would we try to get Giannis, who's, what, 31, 32 years old?
1: Yeah, yeah.
4: And then you lose all your depth, which makes you a great team.
1: Well, no, draft picks.
4: Oh, they
1: have depth.
4: Oh, they would want the players.
1: Well, you'd just offer up picks, just like the Miami Heat. Although, Miami gave up everybody.
4: Right.
1: They gave up everybody. Just, who do you want? You know, it's one of those where you walk into the locker room and you go, wait a minute, my name's not up there. Yeah. You know what? You better buy some winter clothes. I mean, talk about extremes. You're going from Milwaukee to Miami for Giannis. And Giannis does love Miami. Talked about it being a beautiful, beautiful, beautiful city. Yes, Paul?
5: Possible poll question. And we've done this in the past. Would you rather live in Miami or Milwaukee?
1: I'd rather live in Milwaukee.
5: I'm with you.
1: I'd rather live in Milwaukee.
5: I sweat a lot. A lot.
1: I like the seasons. I like the people. The beer. You know, all the positive things that you want in life. Yes, Dylan?
3: Can we do a little Milwaukee in the summer rest of the year, Miami?
1: Ooh.
3: A little snowbird action.
1: No, that's Milwaukee all day.
3: Well, okay, I'm not the biggest Miami guy, and the heat is a concern. But in terms of things to do when you're making $50 million a year, it's not bad.
1: Yeah, but you don't have to be there the whole time. You only have to be there during the NBA season if you want to. Yes, Paul.
5: You're not a big Miami guy, Dylan. You look like every bro on the street in Miami the way you dress.
3: I'm still waiting on my BBL, but after that, then I'll take Miami.
1: All right, let's take a break here. Vincent Goodwill Jr. III on loan from the mothership. Wyndham Clark next hour, and the NBA commissioner, Adam Silver. Take a break. Back after this, Dan Patrick Show. 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
2: 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We bring in Vincent Goodwill Jr. III, NBA senior writer for the Mothership. He'll be working the draft tonight alongside Vanessa Richardson, Iman Shumpert, Brian Windhorst, and some draft picks who will join them. They'll be on the ESPN social platforms and the ESPN app. If I talked to you yesterday, what was your guess going to be about Giannis?
15: Miami. I think it always gets wonky, Dan, leading up to like the last second. You ever notice during the drafts every year, it's Team X has settled on number one pick, and then in an hour before, there's always this mad dash of maybe we're going to trade down or maybe you're going to trade for someone else. And then when it all clears up, usually your first answer is usually the right answer. And it felt like Miami, Dan, needed Giannis more than any other team. The Celtics got their own issues now because they let Jaylen Brown dangle out there. But Miami is always star hunting. Dan, Pat Riley is always looking for the next white whale. And Giannis has been the object of his affection for the past few years. I'm surprised he hadn't gotten them sooner, to be perfectly honest.
2: Well, he tried. He's tried for the last few years to get Giannis there, but let's grade the trade as we always do. Let's start with Milwaukee with what they got for Giannis.
15: You got draft capital, and you got Tyler Hero. Like, when you think about superstar trades over the last few years, you usually don't get the Herschel Walker sort of haul, and they got the haul, right? Maybe that's where the Celtics come in. And you bleed everything from the Celtics to make sure that the Heat give you every single thing from Khalil Ware to Hero to Jaime Jaquez, who finished very high in the sixth man, plus 13, plus two future unprotected first-round picks. You got about as much as you could get for a player in Giannis who, let's be honest, only played less than half the season this year and played around 65 games the last four or five seasons prior to this year. So I felt like they got as much as they could have for a franchise player who was going to leave.
2: Okay, so you now look at the East. Let's handicap this. You got the Celtics and the Knicks who were going to be in the mix. Let me touch on Jaylen Brown here. If you're Jaylen Brown's agent, are you proactive to say, can we stop doing this to my client? How about we decide to part ways?
15: Yeah, I think you kind of have to. It's trending that way. Think about it like this, Dan. Eastern Conference Finals MVP, NBA Finals MVP, top five, top six, top seven MVP candidate this year. Kept that Celtics team afloat, got him to the second seed while Jason Tatum was recovering. And this is what happens on the back end. Now, we can quibble on maybe Jaylen Brown not always saying the right things in the wake of their first round loss to the Philadelphia 76ers. But he carried that team this year. And if you, as the Celtics, don't value him as the number one guy, which is their right because they have Jason Tatum, and you're not going to offer him 2 years and $140 million, Dan, at $70 million per, which they could offer him this summer, then you kind of have to trade him. And if you're Jaylen Brown, what have y'all done for me lately, Boston Celtics? If y'all don't want me, I don't want y'all.
2: I know that you put Bam Adebayo with Giannis, and we like, you know, shiny objects here, but you got to fill out that roster. We just saw the New York Knicks win because they had a balanced roster. They had depth as well. It doesn't feel like the NBA is that, hey, you got to have those two stars or three stars if you can. Feels like you want balance. Oklahoma City, balance and depth. Your thoughts on Miami, how much they improved?
15: They got different. And when you've been setting up to have a star and you get your star, that enables you to do the things that you're good at. The one thing, Dan, that the Heat are great at is finding high-value, low-cost players. The Duncan Robinsons, the Gabe Vincents, the Max Struces, guys that you surround your superstar with that don't necessarily cost a lot of money. They don't have the resources. Like, they're going to lose Norman Powell in free agency, by and large. They still have Andrew Wiggins. They're going to be really, really good defensively. But, Dan, you didn't make this move, I don't think, for this season. In the NBA, what we've seen is you don't add superstar and get a championship. The last time that truly happened was the Celtics of 2007-2008 when you added Kevin Garnett and Ray Allen to Paul Pierce. Every other iteration since then, by and large, is it takes time. It takes a year to figure stuff out. And I think for them, you get the superstar, you figure out your books, and then you figure out how do we get the shooting around Giannis and Bam Adebayo so where you don't overtax those guys. But defensively, they're

0: Knicks weren't a great regular season team. Well, they have 53 wins. So they weren't, you know, OKC here. And I think they were looking at this and saying, you know, is it time to move on from Karl Anthony Towns? And, you know, can we get Giannis? And what Karl Anthony Towns and what to get Giannis here? But, you know, obviously holding off. I still think Milwaukee, and I said last year to start the year, where are you going? You know, when Dame Lillard got hurt, where are you going? And I don't know if teams would have said, oh, you're not approaching this. They're not approaching this from a position of strength. I wanted you to get more for this, and I wonder how could Milwaukee have gotten more than what they did if it was at the trade deadline or maybe to start this past season?
1: It depends a lot of times on what your organizational priorities are. Because the lottery rules changed, I think it worked out better for them because had you traded him last summer, that would have been before lottery reform. So you'd have been more focused on future draft capital and not the players because you're thinking about, okay, Oklahoma City got all the draft capital and they got every bite at the apple for the coming future. But now we see that the rules have changed, and you couldn't have predicted that last summer. You didn't know what the draft was going to look like in the future. They still have the number 13 pick in addition to the number 10 pick, even if they want to move up and get into the top four, top five. I'm not saying it would be enough, but I'm saying the image or the thought could be there. So I think Milwaukee, all things considered, got as much as they could have. And think about this, Dan. This is their number one superstar since Kareem Abdul-Jabbar left them in 1975. You don't trade your franchise guy just because things are a little unhappy. You try to fix that relationship because those guys don't come around too often.
0: Biggest question mark tonight leading into the draft is?
1: Who's going number one? Like, Dan, is it A.J. Devonta? Is it Darren Peterson? I talked to dozens of executives and scouts over the past 90 days and then narrowing it down over the past, let's say, 90 hours while I was sitting on a Newark runway for 2 hours yesterday. Nothing else to do but talk to scouts and executives. And you know what it was? Dead split. Some people love Darren Peterson. They love his talent. They don't pay attention to the stuff in the college season. They say there's a lot of discord between him and Kansas and Bill Self. And they say, go look at his high school film. Go look at the player that he is and all that stuff. And then there's the A.J. Devonta people who are saying, this guy's a pro. He has a motor that you cannot teach. He's like a Tracy McGrady type of ball player. And he's lower maintenance. And then there's the people who say, Caleb Wilson from North Carolina could wind up being Kevin Garnett in the future. Like, this could very well be a generational draft, but there is no clear-cut number one. I asked executives last night, Dan, too, and you'll love this. If Cooper Flagg was in this draft, who would go number one? And they all said Cooper Flagg, baby.
0: Yeah. Dusty May, no longer at Michigan, going to the Dallas Mavericks. I wouldn't be surprised if we'll see more college coaches. It's more work to do this in college than it is the NBA, and I never thought that I would say that. Your thoughts on Dusty leaving Michigan?
1: Well, I'm a child of the Fab Five, so I'm not particularly happy about such developments, Dan. But when you look at the fact that he didn't sign his contract extension, that Michigan also lost Jim Harbaugh in the wake of winning a national title, there's something in the brew up there at Michigan that they need to straighten out as far as nailing down their coaches. Granted, Harbaugh was a little bit different as far as with the NCAA and the show calls and everything else. But with Dusty May and the college basketball landscape as a whole, it's contracts, it's parents, it's classes. Like, it's the mixture of all the bad things that you don't want to deal with in the pros. Plus, you're dealing with 18-year-olds who are completely unreliable. And we just seem to forget that even though we put $5 million in hands, they're still 18 years old. And you got to make sure and check where they are 15 hours of the day. That seems like a job for a babysitter. And if you're making as much money as me, how am I babysitting you? Are you babysitting me?
0: I felt bad for you, but I wanted to give you provide the context when you mentioned the Knicks got a participation trophy by winning. We've had 8 different champions here in the last 8 years. So you got roughed up on social media. So I'll let you put it in context here, Vincent.
1: Dan, I never said the Knicks got a participation trophy. That is where the context is all screwed up. The topic we were talking about on GetUp, for those who are unaware, was dynasties versus parity. And my point was, in the NBA's greatest era, there's always the team that you have to chase. There's the Celtics. There's the Lakers.

0: Lakers, there's the Bulls, there whoever it is that's the big dog, and they were saying, this is great, this is parity, everybody has a chance. And I'm like the 70s, when the 70s decade was so great that the NBA wound up on tape delay in 1980, up until the Lakers dynasty and the Celtics dynasty popped up. So the quip was just a sarcastic comment of, oh, everybody gets a trophy. You get a trophy. You get a trophy. I thought it was just something funny. I didn't think people would take it so damn literally. But sarcasm goes over people's heads, Dan. Literacy is at an all-time low.
1: I got the commissioner on later. Anything I can ask him on your behalf?
0: On my behalf?
1: Yeah.
0: I'll text you that one, Dan. Oh. Not suitable for airwaves today.
1: Okay. All right. Have fun tonight. Don't say anything that's going to, you know, make social media in a negative way here.
0: I'm going.
1: Or is that your goal? Is that your goal?
0: No, that was. Man, I got death threats. Do you think I wanted death threats from Knicks fans? And I wasn't even talking about them. I said this was the most dominant run you've ever had, and you think I'm talking about y'all. Maybe that's a you problem. That's, you know, when you ain't ever been nowhere, you think everybody's talking about you. Do better.
1: Death threats because you said, or the context, the clip was participation trophy. Who doesn't like you, man? Come on.
0: Knicks fans think I am some Pistons fan because all the media are Knicks fans and they think the journalists have forgotten how to be journalists. I don't root for anybody. I don't give a damn who wins, Dan. My check still clears every week.
1: All right. Well, have fun tonight. Thank you, Vincent.
0: Appreciate you, Dan.
1: That's Vincent Goodwill Jr. III, ESPN NBA senior writer. The ESPN Digital NBA pregame show on site at the draft. And you'll find it on ESPN social platforms and the ESPN app. That always amazes me that somebody takes the time out of their day that they're so upset that you will issue a death threat. Like something that could put you in prison because somebody said something that you don't like. Wow. I realize, now I'm not on social media, but I see clips from social media, and I'm thinking, boy, this isn't going over well. And knowing Vincent, I don't think he was saying that these teams who win titles, everybody gets a title now in the NBA because there are no dominating teams. Yes, Paul.
2: That's exactly what happened to Vinnie Goodwill here. What he said didn't match the social media post. The social media post, if you read it without watching the clip, you're like, oh, he said that about the Knicks. And then you watch it, which most people don't. It happens to us once a month.
1: Oh, yeah.
2: We'll post
1: oh, yeah.
2: something, and we'll try to give it the best context we can. And if people don't listen to what's being said, they make their decision.
1: And you guys are good at hiding that from me because I remember saying to McLovin, I said, you're getting roughed on social media. And McLovin goes, well, there are a lot of people who don't like you. And I go, what? What? Probably not. You know? All right, let me take a break. We'll get to your phone calls coming up. Wyndham Clark, the freshly minted U.S. Open champ. Adam Silver later. Up next, our play of the day. Here we go. Got another scam going on. 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
20: 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Pulled back here. Let's see. Messi! History today!
1: That's courtesy of World Cup on Fox, as Messi, the all-time leading goal scorer with 18. It's not going to last much longer because Mbappe has 16. 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Erling Haaland also had a couple of goals. They're called braces, I believe. Is that right? 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
1: 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Dylan?
12: Yeah, Dan. Did the Heat win a title with Giannis? 90% say no.
1: All right.
12: And after being the subject of trade rumors again, should Jaylen Brown demand out of Boston? Demand. 65% say yes.
1: Well, demand, that's a tough word there. I mean, I don't want it to be suggest, but, you know, that, hey, I'm going to suggest a trade or I'm going to demand a trade. Is there a word in between there? Because if I'm Jaylen Brown, after a while, you're like, wait a minute, I can't keep going through this every year. Yes, Todd?
17: You can encourage the front office to trade. I think that's a little stronger than the first one, but not as strong as demand, get me out of here.
1: Yeah, Paul.
8: What if Jaylen Brown went the other way and demanded he sign his contract extension in July? I think he's eligible to add 2 years to his deal. He's got 3 years remaining. He could add 2 years at $71 million per.
1: Yeah, but say, hey, here's what we'll do. Quid pro quo. You can get rid of me, but I want you to sign me to that extension where I make $70 million a year. And do a sign and trade. How about that? Then everybody wins, and then I get to go and have my own team. Matches today, World Cup, Portugal, and Uzbekistan, England, Ghana, Panama, Croatia, Colombia, and Congo, DR. Julius Randle got traded to the Brooklyn Nets last night. And I was like, wait a minute, what happened here? Julius Randle, when he was with the Knicks, I think he had a season where he averaged 25 or 26 a game and like 8 rebounds. He started out with the Lakers. He's been in New Orleans. He got bounced around Minnesota. Now he goes, and he was with the Knicks. So you're coming back to New York, but you're going to Brooklyn. You're going to Brooklyn. I wonder if Minnesota is going to make some other moves. I saw something where Rudy Gobert might have been on the move, or there was talk about that. Feels like, I don't know, they're trying to figure things out there of how they're going to compete with San Antonio and OKC in the West. But, you know, that still feels like that franchise is kind of in a state of flux. I think Naz Reid is going to be the starter for Minnesota, who I love. I think he's second best player on the team. Yes, Marv.
20: Yeah, I feel bad for Julius Randle because him and Thibodeau, they kind of started that resurgence of the Knicks becoming a contender. And then once you traded Randle for Cat and you got rid of Tibbs, they ended up winning a title. It was very like a Tony Dungy-esque situation where they build this team up and you just couldn't get over the hump. So I felt bad because Julius Randle, I think he was second team All-NBA one season with the Knicks.
1: Yeah, Paul.
8: Julius Randle with the Knicks was a three-time All-Star. Second time NBA All-Star, yeah, three times. Second team All-NBA once. He averaged 25, 10, and 5 1 year. Dang.
1: Yeah, but all stats aren't created equal because right. I can look at Trey Young has got some incredible numbers in Atlanta, but he's now in Washington. So he was averaging like 28 and 10 or something, and now he's a wizard. Yes, Paul?
8: He once averaged 30 and 10 in a season. His second year in a league in Atlanta, his last year, he averaged 25 and 12.
1: Jeez. Yes, Marv.
20: But he still got to the conference finals, whereas Joel Embiid did not.
1: Wow. That's true.
20: Sorry, Joel. Yeah.
1: Against Joel Embiid in Philadelphia at the conference finals. All right. Wyndham Clark will join us coming up next hour. A couple of phone calls. Chris in Syracuse. Good morning, Chris. What do you have for me?
21: Hey, thanks. Yeah, a couple things on the trade. I know Milwaukee ownership was worried they'd have a hard time keeping Jaylen Brown after this year, but it would have been nice to get a star for a star. And this is ownership that took a chance on signing Deshaun Watson to that ridiculous contract. And as the Heat are constructed right now, I don't think they scare anyone in the East, but via free agency and tonight's draft, if they can surround Giannis and Bam with some shooters, they may be a force. And, Dan, I wonder if the move by the Heat opens up the possibility of LeBron taking his talents back to South Beach.
1: I don't see that. I don't see that. I think if he's retracing his steps, I could see Cleveland to bookend his career. I know that there's still, and once again, it's hard to separate fact from fiction or fact from rumor because Golden State, you know, can Steph Curry encourage LeBron to go to Golden State? Yeah, Dylan.
12: Have you been following along with the Cavs championship reunion trip at all? Yeah. Have you seen that? That's looks like a good time. Kyrie, not in attendance.
1: He ghosted. He ghosted.
12: But seeing LeBron how in awe of J.R. Smith's golf swing LeBron is, it's been pretty entertaining.
1: Yeah, J.R. is more like LeBron the basketball player with his golf swing.
12: Yeah.
1: And LeBron's still figuring out golf, but J.R.'s good and played college golf. Yeah, Paul.
8: With the lack of rules these days with the NCAA, I'd like to see LeBron do a year or two of college. Make it completely full circle.
1: That would be nice.
8: It'd be fun.
1: Yeah.
8: Buckeyes.
1: LeBron to USC?
8: Yeah.
1: Yes, Marvin.
20: With Giannis, the most important thing for me is, are the Heat going to sign his brothers?
1: Well, I think Thanasis, is that his name?
12: Thanasis?
1: Thanasis. He is a free agent. I'm guessing that he'll be heading to Miami. I don't know about his other brother.
20: He's taking his talents to South Beach?
1: I don't know. Package deal, you get all the brothers. Yes, Dylan.
12: Yeah, does the team even pay him, or does Giannis say, if you just put him on the team, I'll pay for him?
1: Lucas in Texas. Hi, Luke. What do you have for me today?
0: Hey, Dan. Good morning.
1: Good morning.
0: I've got an NBA question for you, but first, for all the future planners out there or people that like to have their dates locked down, I've got to shout out the planning team at the U.S. Open. If you go to their website, did you know that their next 25 years worth of locations have already been set? So great forward planning by the U.S. Open. I thought that was pretty fun to see on their website. My NBA question for you, and really this is, I mean, maybe you could pass it along to some too soon. There are two streaks going on in the NBA currently, both of which are 8 years. No American winning the MVP award, and then no consecutive NBA championships. Which of those streaks do you think is better for the NBA? Which one, you know, would Adam Silver or someone say, like, this is a good thing, let's keep that going for the health of the game, for the health of the league, for the health of basketball overall?
1: Oh, I think it's a great point. I think he likes that you have different cities winning, sharing in a championship. He certainly loves New York winning a championship. As far as the MVPs born outside the United States, I think it shows that the dream team worked, but I think he would probably like maybe a homegrown MVP. Maybe. I don't know. Maybe I can ask him that. He'll join us in an hour from now. Who's in the confessional? Dylan?
12: I believe so.
1: All right. 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
1: Darren Peterson, he's not the favorite to go to the Wizards, but he didn't work out for anybody.
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2: There's this lingering thing in your mind about Peterson because of the cramping issue. 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There was no question who the best player on the floor was.
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2: What player that is on his way to 30 plus, maybe 40, in a game of that magnitude is just going to tap out because he doesn't feel it? I just don't believe it.
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1: Hour 2 on this Tuesday, Dan and the Danettes, Dan Patrick Show. Wyndham Clark, freshly minted U.S. Open champ, joins us in 20 minutes from now. The commissioner of the NBA in an hour from now, with the draft coming up tonight, and still a lot of speculation who is going to be the number one player to be selected. You know, DraftKings sent me over the list of picks. The number one pick, A.J. DeBanza, is the favorite. Then it's Darren Peterson. Then it's Cameron Boozer, Caleb Wilson, Keaton Wagler, and so it goes on. They're all freshmen for the most part, but A.J. DeBanza is expected to go to the Wizards, who have the number one overall pick, even though Darren Peterson of Kansas worked out for the Wizards and didn't work out for anybody else. I think basically saying, I should be the number one pick for this team, but also you can share the results. I guess his workout was pretty incredible. I did text. I had a correspondence last night with a former coach, and I said, would Darren Peterson make you nervous? And he said, yes. And I said, any follow-up? And he goes, no. And I go, all right. Well, I'll use the yes with his former coach. Stat of the day brought to you by Panini America, the official trading cards of the Dan Patrick Show. Good morning if you're watching on Peacock. And if not, listening on our radio affiliates around the country, over 400 affiliates, iHeartRadio, Fox Sports Radio. You have Messi, Mbappe, and Haaland each scoring 2 goals as their teams win. You have Portugal, Uzbekistan, England, Ghana, Panama, Croatia, Colombia, Congo, DR. That'll be coming up. All right, Dylan, update the poll results from hour one, and what do we go with in hour two?
3: Yeah, Dan, did the Heat win a title with Giannis? 89.4% say no.
1: Okay.
3: And after being the subject of trade rumors once again, should Jaylen Brown demand out of Boston? 65% say yes.
1: And yeah, go ahead.
3: We got early hour two poll results. Ooh, okay. Would you rather live in Miami or Milwaukee? You want to take a guess?
1: I have no idea.
3: 77% say Miami.
1: Okay. All right. Miami's a nice place to visit. Got friends there, but I need the seasons. Yeah, I'm not afraid of the cold. Yes, Dylan.
3: Yeah, I think emphasis on visit. There's a lot of places like that that are fantastic, but you're like, would I live in Las Vegas? Would I live in Miami?
1: Yeah. Yeah, I'm not a one-season guy. Can't do it. Grew up in the Midwest. And you just kind of, you know, you love the fall, you love the spring, summer's great, winter you deal with. Yeah, Paul?
4: You do take it one season at a time, though, right, Dan?
1: I do.
4: Yeah.
1: I do. I try not to take it 2 seasons at a time. Dusty May going to Dallas. Now, I'm looking back on coaches. Now, I think there are going to be more college coaches who follow this blueprint. Go to college. Try to build a name for yourself. And Dusty May has done that at every stop. You win the national championship. That helps if you're going to leave. But I think these coaches now realize it is tougher to coach in college with everything you must deal with than it is the NBA. And I think that, you know, Danny Hurley flirted with this, going to the Lakers. You know, there have been, I think John Shire will eventually coach in the NBA. But I think you're looking at coaches now who say there's transfer, there's NIL, there's collectives, player empowerment, coaches maybe not getting total autonomy. Although you can make a name for yourself in college as a coach, because we focus on college basketball and we focus on the coaches. We go, oh, man, Rick Pitino's done it again. John Calipari, Tom Izzo. You would lead with the coach. The coach has more of an impact, it feels like, or we give them more credit for what they do over a span of 30-some games. Now in the NBA, you got 82 games, and that just gets you to the postseason. John Beilein did not do a good job with his Beilein to the Cleveland Cavaliers. You see what I did with that, Todd?
5: Very nice, very nice.
1: Thank you, Todd. Billy Donovan, he had a little bit above 500 record in the NBA. Brad Stevens, Fred Hoiberg had a losing record. Reggie Theus, losing record. Mike Montgomery, losing record. John Calipari, losing record. Rick Pitino, losing record. Lon Kruger, losing record. These are the coaches who went from college to the NBA in the last 30 years. Now, Brad Stevens did a really good job and then decided to go into the front office. Billy Donovan, leaving Florida, did a pretty good job. But other than that, people will be surprised that Rick Pitino was 192 and 220 in the NBA. Calipari, 72 and 112 with the Nets. But it's different now. This is a different college atmosphere and certainly different in the NBA. Giannis going to Miami. We talked a lot about it in the first hour and spoke about Pat Riley landing, Alonzo Mourning, Shaq, LeBron, Bosch, Jimmy Butler. He wanted Giannis. He's wanted Giannis for at least 5 years. The Boston Celtics, you know, that's one of those where you go, okay, we'll trade Jaylen Brown to the Bucks. We don't want to, but if we have to, then we better get the deal done. Because if we don't get the deal done, then all of a sudden Jaylen Brown's going, no. We're not, we can't do this every year. I gave you a year that we made the playoffs and people didn't think that we were going to make the playoffs. I carried the team. And I think this is where, when you have that big swing, when you don't trade the player, then you kind of, like, how's that going to be the first time Brad Stevens sees Jaylen Brown? Hey, how was the summer, Jaylen? Great, other than the I'm going to Milwaukee situation. And maybe Jaylen Brown is on the move. Maybe there's a deal coming up tonight. I thought Portland was going to be involved in something with Giannis. I think most of the insiders, if they were honest, would say they thought that Boston giving up Jaylen Brown, so you kind of switch superstars there. But Giannis going to the Miami Heat with Bam Adebayo and some players to be named later. Yeah, Paul?
4: It's almost like there's no nice way to talk to Jaylen Brown going forward. Because let's say, you know, he's a businessman, Jaylen Brown. He's running a business, and he is the business. But if management said to him, you know, we're always trying to upgrade our roster. So, okay, so that person's an upgrade over me, the 2 years older guy with same stats. Yeah. It's an insult no matter where you go.
1: Yeah, I don't think you can just say it's business. I mean, yes, it's business to a certain degree, but it's still personal to that person. It's like when I left ESPN, it was business for them. It was personal for me. And I held a grudge for 10 years, you know, the way, you know, some of the things that happened. So you can say, well, it's just business. I mean, that's what my wife said. I mean, no, this hurts. It's personal. But I'm sure Jaylen Brown can go, it is business. I'm getting paid a lot of money. But it's still kind of a slap in the face. I would think that's how he views it. Yes, Dylan?
3: I mean, you see that in movies all the time. They'll be like, it's nothing personal. It's just business. And then shoot a guy. I'm like, that feels pretty personal.
1: I don't think that was going to happen.
3: No?
1: No, I don't think so. Yes, yes, Paul.
4: And you left ESPN by choice. You were not traded for an anchor to be named later.
1: No, like no. They couldn't find equal value. They realized that. it was going to be kind of like a Mikal Bridges. There were going to be five future SportsCenter anchors traded for me. I think that's what it was. Trae Young, 4 years, $212 million with the Wizards. Here are the NBA guards making 53-plus per season. Luka, Cade Cunningham, Steph Curry, Devin Booker, De'Aaron Fox, SGA, and Trae Young. Will Jalen Brunson's small guard success change anything for anybody with tonight's draft? Now, Darius Acuff Jr. III at Arkansas. I love that kid. But I saw this. Well, listed at 6'3", but 6'2", in his socks. And I go, wait, who plays in their socks? I mean, how stupid is that? How tall is he when he has shoes on? And they're like, oh, 6'3". Okay. But there's height concerns with him. But, I mean, he led the SEC in scoring and assists. And that doesn't happen very often. Yeah, Paulie.
4: Darius Acuff measured 6'2", even barefoot, Dan. And I checked last year, he did play with shoes.
1: He did play with shoes.
4: Yeah, home and away, just to confirm. He's 186 pounds, a bit slight, but his wingspan, which I know you love, 6'7".
1: Yeah, yeah. He's a good player. I mean, he's tough. Like that. You know, there's certain guys where you go, he plays at a different level. He has a different attitude. Dabonsa has that as well. He looks like he loves to play basketball. Peterson, I guess I'm a little nervous. But I mean, high school-wise, you want to see a highlight tape, and you're like, wow, that guy, that Zion Williamson-like. But, you know, they all have questions about them. Question is, can you get over what that question or questions are? Yes, Marvin?
5: Do you think this draft is also good for American basketball overall? Because we've been talking about the international players winning 8 straight MVP awards and how American basketball is kind of going by the wayside. There's no real international prospects, at least in the lottery.
1: Yeah, but we found that those guys who are foreign-born that win MVP aren't in the top 10. Like nobody, except for Luka, you know, Giannis wasn't, Joker wasn't, SGA wasn't.
4: USA. At the draft tonight?
5: Man, I think the international thing's a little bit overblown, but...
1: Will we have an MVP out of the top 10 picks this year's draft? Will there be an MVP inside the top 10 or outside the top 10? I could see, first glance, I'd say no. But like Cameron Boozer was a really good college player. He's not the second coming of Tim Duncan. And maybe he's like his dad. Maybe he's a really good player, safe pick. Peterson has upside. Dabonsa has upside. Keaton Wagler came out of nowhere. Because I remember in college or in high school, he's a 3-star. And all of a sudden, I think you could see confidence with him playing at Illinois. And like all these guys put up 40 in a game, I think. Coach Calipari was talking about that the other day. Like these guys, they can score. They're on another level. But draft coming up tonight, we'll talk to the commissioner. David in Ohio. Hi, David. What do you have for me?
6: Hey, what's going on? Good morning, Dan. Messi just led Argentina to a win over Austria at Jerry's World and broke the World Cup goal record in the building. With that win, Messi now has as many World Cup wins at AT&T Stadium as Dak Prescott has playoff wins there. The difference, Messi needed one appearance, Dak had a decade-long lead. Thank you.
1: All right, David. David never stops. Never stops coming after the Cowboys.
7: Good bet.
1: Brian in Oklahoma. Hey, Brian, congratulations on the Sooners winning the College Baseball World Series.
8: Dan, DP, good morning. Yes, sir. After being seeded 11th in the SEC baseball tournament, the University of Oklahoma Sooners won the College World Series last night, defeating North Carolina 12-2. The last time OU won the College World Series was 1994. The Knicks were in the finals, and the World Cup was in the United States of America.
1: Yeah, look at that, Brian. I like that. How about that?

0: Stat of the day. Stat of the day brought to you by Panini America, the official trading cards of the Dan Patrick Show. So the last time Oklahoma won the College World Series, 1994, when the Knicks were in the finals, correct? And the World Cup was here. Is that right? Okay. All right. Todd loves those kind of things. You love those kind of stats.
1: I'm all about the numerology.
0: Yes, I know you are.
1: It's fun.
0: How about we take a break? The freshly minted U.S. Open champ, Wyndham Clark, will join us coming up next. 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
16: PGA Tour has just dropped a story about competitive structure here before we get to Wyndham Clark. Polly, I didn't have time to read over everything, but I did see the word relegation in there, and Tiger Woods co-signed this. So yeah, what do we have?
17: This was announced by the PGA Tour just an hour ago. There will be a new model, including two separate series of tournaments starting in 2028, the PGA Tour Championship Series and the PGA Tour Challenger Series. That will run concurrently during the season. And most of the star players, Wyndham Clark and all the other star players, will, of course, be on the championship series. Then the Challenger Series is like the way you work your way up to that series. So almost like European promotion and relegation.
16: Hmm. Well, let's bring in Wyndham Clark, the 2026 U.S. Open champ. First of all, congratulations. Are you aware of this new competitive structure there on the tour? And if so, what do you think?
18: Yeah, I found out this morning. I've been, we have a few player advisory guys, and I've been, picking their brains, and I kind of knew something like this was coming through the pipeline. But yeah, I mean, a lot of us kind of found out today, just like you guys.
16: And are you okay with the word relegation in there?
18: Yeah, I think it's great. I love what the PGA Tour and Brian Rolapp are doing, and I think it's going to be the best thing for golf. I think it'll be easier for people to understand, what's going on, what guys are playing for, et cetera.
16: All right. How much is mental? How much is physical at Shinnecock?
18: I mean, gosh, I want to say it's like 80% mental, to be honest. Like, it's so hard to play at that golf course, and it just requires so much mental fortitude. You can hit a great shot, and your job's still not done. The greens are so challenging. You can hit a poor shot and get bad breaks, and the wind gusts your ball, etc. So yeah, it's definitely mental.
16: Yeah, and is that the kind of course, if somebody said, hey, do you want to go play Shinnecock, let's say like next year, would you go? Yeah,
18: I think I would say it just like that. Yeah. I mean, it's you want to play it because it's a top course in the country, in the world. But you're going to get your brains beat in. So it's a love hate. You love the course. You love the tradition. It's amazing. But it just is tough, man. I would definitely, I'm not going to say no, that's for sure. But it might not be the most enjoyable round. I'm probably going to, you might shoot over par and you say, okay, that was a good round.
16: How much is luck and how much is skill? Like, you have to have bounces that go your way, but they're obviously you have the skill, so I don't want to demean anything, but how much luck went into winning the U.S. Open?
18: I think anytime someone wins, you have luck on your side. It's amazing when I've played with guys that have won, it just seems like things go their way. That a bounce is, kicks right instead of left, and it's the correct bounce. They might hit it in the rough, and they have a good lie versus someone else that has a bad lie. The ball lips in rather than lips out. So there's definitely some luck that is involved. I had some things definitely go my way. So, there's luck for sure.
16: And I know it sounded weird when I said this yesterday on my show. I didn't think you played great. I think you were scrambled so well that, that kind of cleans up the mess. Like, it was meant as a compliment that wasn't the best, like LACC, different than this. This was survival. And you're just like, whatever it takes to get that ball in the hole. And it just felt like you know, your scrambling was unbelievable.
18: Yeah, I mean, honestly, I kind of played like crap Saturday, Sunday. I was hitting it all over the place. I didn't have much control. I didn't hit many greens. I was spraying the driver. But yeah, I mean, the one great thing is I was mentally really tough, and my short game kept me in it. So yeah, I mean, it's amazing to be able to not have my A game, if you will, and still be able to pull through and win such a big championship.
16: You got the U.S. Open trophy behind you. Where's the other U.S. Open trophy?
18: Well, there's only one. There's only one. It's the same one.
16: They don't give you your own the smaller one?
18: Yeah, yeah, a replica. It's like 90%. Okay. That's at home. Yeah.
16: Okay. But that one you get to carry around for a year?
18: Yeah, for a year. So it'll be on a nice, fun journey of going back home to Colorado, Arizona, wherever we decide to go.
16: Now, do you just get a seat for it on the plane, strap it in? You're not going to put it in overhead bin.
18: Yeah, you just put it overhead. You stuff some stuff in there. No, I'm just kidding. Yeah, it'll be in a nice case that protects the thing and maybe go through the plane or something. I don't know. You keep it safe.
16: How did you use the crowd to your advantage over the weekend?
18: Well, a lot of times, you know, they're rooting for you and you build off the momentum. This time there wasn't much momentum, but it made me kind of gear down and use the negative things that people are saying to fuel the fire that's, you know, within inside me. And that's kind of exactly what happened. Anytime I heard something negative, I replaced it with something positive. And I just loved when I made a putt or hit a good shot. And I could see, you know, I'd look around and see people kind of like, ah, damn it, he keeps hitting good shots or keeps pulling it off. And I loved that. It kind of gave me a little internal smile and kind of the confidence, cockiness that helped me get the W.
16: But when did you realize maybe they weren't rooting for you, they're actually rooting against you?
18: I mean, I knew on Saturday. I mean, people, I'd miss a putt and people would start cheering. And then Sunday was honestly wild. You know, I missed the putt on the first hole for birdie and people cheered. I hit it over the green on two, people cheered. On the fourth hole, I hit a horrendous shot right and people were cheering and saying, don't choke, etc. And so I was like, whoa, this is a hostile environment. So the nice things that happened early, so I was able, and I kind of prepared myself for it. So it wasn't like a complete shock, but I was surprised that it was that hostile.
16: Yeah, but I got to commend you, man. Because when I'm listening, I'm watching, but I'm hearing, I go, man, they're booing him. Like, they're cheering when it went in the bunker. And I'm like, they must really want Scheffler to complete the career Grand Slam and win it on his birthday. Like, that's the only thing I thought of. I don't know what you thought.
18: Yeah, I mean, hey, I understand it. I've done some things that maybe turn the fans against me. Scotty has a chance to do something only a few guys have done. It's his birthday. He's number one player in the world. You know, I somewhat understand. But, you know, one of the things is I was hoping that if I did it with class and poise and kindness and love that I would win them over. And I don't know if I have, but at least I tried my hardest to do that. And but yeah, I mean, it's fun. I played other sports. You know, I played basketball and hockey and so many things growing up. And I love those environments. I loved going into an away gym and, you know, going in there and making shots or free throws and everyone kind of getting quiet. And there's nothing like that winning on the road.
16: Well, a free throw is kind of like a putt.
18: Yeah, you know? 100%. 100%. And when they're yelling and saying all kinds of things and you make both of them, it's amazing what it does to your confidence inside.
16: I think it backfired, Wyndham. I really do, because I think you gained the respect.

0: lead going into Sunday or the back nine, we would have taken it. Regardless if I had a six-shot lead and it dwindled to one, hey, we still have a lead. And so he kept reminding me of those things, and he says, we're right where we want to be. We're right where we want to be. So I definitely applaud him for all the great stuff he did and helped me pull through.
1: Yeah, because I heard him, trust the process. It seemed like that was the final words before you would swing.
0: Yeah, I mean, it was. We really focus on making sure I go through my routine and not, not have any kind of second thoughts and just be really clear, no clutter, and go in there. And once we pick the club, that's the right club, regardless if it's a good shot or not. But you want to be assertive and confident, and then pick my target, get addressed to that target, and kind of do the same thing every time so that your body. Kind of, it's amazing what kind of routine and rhythm you can get when you do that.
1: When you first caught a glimpse of your father, what'd you think?
0: Well, I was shocked. I literally had no idea until I finished. We're kind of on there celebrating with friends and family, and then they pointed to me and turned. You know, I turned around and see my dad. It was a really special moment. He hasn't been able to see me win in person. And to win a major on Father's Day was, you know, I'm sure was amazing for him, but it was also amazing for me. So it was a very, very special moment.
1: And sometimes it's better to see them after you've done something, instead of sometimes, you know, parents in the crowd can make you nervous as they're watching you.
0: Yeah, 100%. 100%. You know, it's nice that he was able to be there, but it was also good for me that I didn't know he was there, if that makes sense, just because, you know, I wanted to be focused on what I was doing. And, you know, you never want to let your dad or mom or anyone down. So not knowing that they're there kind of helps you mentally.
1: Congratulations again. I mean, that's a challenge. That course is, it's like Pinehurst number two. I don't enjoy them, but they are two of the greatest golf courses in the world, but it just feels like you've been in battle the whole time. So you survived, and you have the hardware to show it.
0: Yeah, thank you very much. I appreciate it.
1: Good luck, Wyndham. Thank you. Wyndham Clark, U.S. Open champ. And, you know, I didn't know if he was going to take it the wrong way when I said, you know, I didn't think he played well. And all of a sudden, yeah, I played like crap. Because you see where he's chipping from, putting from, and the scrambling was unbelievable. I mean, that's just a survival of the fittest there. And he was able to do that. And you do that in front of that crowd. Because normally the gallery is, they want to see great shots. And I said they should have been celebrating how great, he played at a different level than everybody else. And then all of a sudden I thought, he's probably using the crowd heckling him to his advantage. Like, it backfired on the crowd because they wanted Scotty to win. Or I thought at first maybe they wanted a more competitive U.S. Open, that he was running away with it. Then all of a sudden, Sam Burns got in the picture. Scotty was sort of on the periphery, and Clark hit the shots that Chap to hit to win a U.S. Open. Yeah, Paul?
2: Like you said, it's like the crowd wanted him to be the bad guy and heckled him, and it backfired. Now people kind of like, wow, this guy made it through that, and they... Maybe if you didn't know about Wyndham Clark before this weekend, you think differently.
1: Yeah, I hope they do. I hope that he gained the respect. Maybe he doesn't care about getting their respect, but they should respect what they saw. Yeah, Dylan.
3: Yeah, not only did he win, but he's now tied for the lowest score in a major at Shinnecock. I think Retief Goosen was 4 under.
1: Yeah, and we were wondering, would somebody finish under par? And you had a couple of players who did. Jacob in Oklahoma. Hi, Jake. What do you have for me today?
4: Hey, Dan. Not to left turn it back to the World Cup. I did not call in about OU's championship. I actually just found that out from the previous caller. watching Mbappe yesterday, I'm a casual sports fan, but he's just different. He's just super quick, super electric, which led me to a poll question suggestion. If not for Team USA, who are you rooting for in the World Cup? Thank you, Dan.
1: All right. Thank you, Jacob. Yeah, Mbappe and Haaland, they're built different. Like, those guys, they look like they could play football. You know, you still look at Messi, and even scoring a couple of goals, he's just always around. And

0: I don't understand. I would just have somebody face guard him. I would never let him out of my sight.
1: Box and one?
0: Now, I'm sure that they try to do. Yes, yeah. I would do a box and one. I would just say, dude, I'm with you the whole time. Because at his age, there have to be players who are more physical. They're quicker. They're faster. They're not going to be smarter. But I am not letting him. I just can't let him have the ball. Yeah, Paulie.
1: It's got to be so frustrating as defenders because he's standing there almost motionless or strolling around, and then he hits the gas for like 3 seconds, and it's over.
0: It's angles. It is knowing that ball is going there. It's going to end up here, and I can be here if there's a ricochet. Yeah, Marvin.
2: Sometimes it's kind of like the Steph Curry effect. Wait, how is he open? That's exactly how it sounds.
0: Yeah. Travis in Iowa. Hi, Travis. What do you have for me today?
3: Well, VP.
0: Hey.
3: Hey, as far as the second hour poll question goes, give me Miami every day. I've lived in Iowa my entire life, and I'm sick of the cold. wouldn't be my first choice in Florida, but I am going to get a little mean-spirited here. I just want to give you your roses for your handling of the back row. Since Dylan has joined, it's like Todd 2.0 back there. And with Seton sitting back there, I could never say it, but now that he's not, it's time to bring it back. Suck it back row.
0: All right. Wow.
4: Wow.
0: How do you feel, Dylan?
4: I don't know. Some random guy in Iowa calling me out? Whatever.
0: Probably going to say he doesn't like the Grateful Dead either.
4: He's probably going to say REM's better.
0: Oh, I said that this morning.
4: That's just Dylan. Bananas.
0: I know. I was listening to music last night, and all of a sudden REM came on. I go, you know, that's another band better than Grateful Dead. Dylan goes, who would have thought Grateful Dead and Aerosmith fans would have been going back and forth on social media yesterday after the show?
4: Yeah, there's a little vitriol. Now the REM versus the Dead fans going on.
0: Yeah, REM better than
4: REM is not even on anyone's radar.
0: Chris in Michigan joins us. Hi, Chris. What do you have for me today?
5: Hi, Dan. My question is, with Dusty now with the Dallas Mavericks, they hold the 9th pick in the NBA draft, also the 30th. And in one mock draft, they have Mara 11th, Yaxel 12th, and Johnson 13th. Wondering if he's going to favor one of his players.
0: Yeah, I thought about that. Sure. As long as he thinks that guy's going to be able to help him in his job. What would it say if you bypass? Like, that's why I always wondered about that with Tom Brady. Tom Brady, friends with Dion, helped mentor Shador Sanders. And then all of a sudden the Raiders had a chance the previous year. Well, everybody had a chance to draft Shador Sanders. And the Raiders, with Tom Brady leading the charge, did not draft Shador Sanders. That told me an awful lot about that situation. Hey, he's your son. We're friends. I'll mentor him. What about drafting him? No, we're good. Yes, Marvin.
2: I remember maybe about 20 years ago when Norm Chow was the offensive coordinator of the Titans, and they were like, oh, man, Matt Leinart? Nope. Vince Young. Like, ooh, that's not good.
0: That one was tough, especially with Vince winning the national championship. Yow. Chow, I mean. Nice. But, you know, he was a two-time All-Pro. He was a better pro than Matt was, right?
2: Pro bowler. I don't say All-Pro.
0: Yeah, pro bowler. Yeah, Paul.
1: Are we doing better career, Matt Leinart, Vince Young? Because this is gold. Sign me up. I need an hour to prepare.
0: How about we take a break here? Take a break. The commissioner of the NBA will join us top of the hour. We're back after this. My cup runneth over. 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
15: Just saw this news. Matt Miller, our good buddy from ESPN, a football expert. He was involved in a serious car accident in Missouri and grateful to the exceptional care that I've received from the first responders, nurses, medical staff, doctors. I'm incredibly fortunate to be writing this. I look forward to continuing my recovery, getting back to ESPN to talk football, including what should be an exciting NFL draft class. So, Matt, from all of us here, we wish you a speedy recovery, and we look forward to having you back on the show soon. Paul wants to play the A.J. DeBanza game. I didn't know that there was one, but how about we do it? Could I get some music there, Marvin?
12: Oh, okay. Any excuse, Dan, to play that.
15: And a little round ball rock. Okay, here we go.
12: It's a simple game, Dan, as we prepare for the NBA draft. Get to know your draftees. I'm going to go around the room. A.J. DeBanza, he's from Boston, Massachusetts, right? What does A.J. stand for? Marvin, you're going to go last because you know a lot about sports.
15: Okay. Todd, A.J. stands for?
16: Anthony Jackson DeBanza.
12: Oh, good guess, though.
15: All right. Dylan.
17: Aaron Joshua.
12: Okay.
15: I'm going to go awesome jump shot.
12: Awesome DeBanza. Jump shot DeBanza. You're correct, Dan. That's right.
15: Okay.
12: No. So Marvin, you're going to go last.
18: Adrian Jr.?
12: AJ stands for nothing. It's not initials. It's like OG Ananobi. His name is Anicet DeBanza Jr. So AJ became his nickname. So with the nickname, it's not initials, AJ DeBanza. Notice no periods after the A nor the J, just like OG Ananobi is not O.G.
15: Okay, what is DeBanza's first name?
12: Anicet.
15: Okay, there is a player, well, this is, give you an idea of, I have no life. I think he played at the University of Houston, and his name was Anicet Lavadrama.
12: I absolutely remember this guy. Anicet Lavadrama, born in Africa, played for Houston Baptist, Dan.
15: Okay, Houston Baptist.
12: HUBAP.
15: Okay. All right.
12: But he was a Clipper. For a little while.
15: Of course.
12: Anicet Lavadrama.
15: Love
12: it. That's a great name.
15: Love it.
12: So A.J. DeBanza, the A.J. is not initials. That's how we break it down.
15: Paul in Louisiana. Hi, Paul. What do you have for me today?
19: Hi, Dan. I just wanted to comment on the Oklahoma caller and let him know that Dylan is one of the best additions to the show. And he can suck it.
15: All right. Thank you, Paul.
17: Yeah.
15: Right, there you go, Dylan.
17: Thank you, Paul. You thank you, Paul.
15: Yeah. He said you were one of the best additions. We've only had you and Marvin.
17: And if you're going recent additions, it's just one.
15: It's just you.
17: I'll still take it.
15: You're one of the top two additions that we've had on this program. We had Seton O'Connor yesterday joining us, breaking down soccer. I think we have to bring back Soccer Breakdown. How about Friday? We do Soccer Breakdown in 3, 2, 1. Is that okay, Marvin?
18: I'm in.
15: Thank you. Ryan in Detroit. Hi, Ryan.
20: Yeah, hey, thanks for calling me back again, Dan. As I watch soccer every 4 years, and we're watching greatness right in front of us with the best three in the game putting on a show, it reminds me that we all need to be thankful that we're watching greatness in the DP history show. Mm. And just an example of that, last week, I've been listening for 25 years, and you dropped three bombshells on us, Dan, that we've never heard of. You go to Central America to get plasma shots in your shoulder with a friend named Ed. You have a secret apartment in New York City. And you told us you worked decades on second shift so your daughter can live off the grid in Hawaii, Dan. Pretty amazing.
15: Thank you, Ryan. Yeah, always something new after all these years. I don't know if those are framed correctly, but I appreciate that, Ryan. Thank you for listening. Omar in Mexico. Hi, Omar.
21: Hey, Dan. 178, 90 kilos. Hey, Dan, I just want a quick stat of the day. You know that Mexico has been the country with most opening games in World Cups. I think it's 7, starting in 1930, and has never won one of those games until this World Cup.
15: Awesome.

0: brought to you by Panini America, the official trading cards of the Dan Patrick Show. If you would like to get a photo taken with the New York Knicks players at the Fanatics Fest for $935, you can get a picture with Jalen Brunson. Karl Anthony Towns, a bargain at $338. How about Josh Hart? $283. Mikal Bridges, $283 as well. How about Mitchell Robinson? $169. Jose Alvarado, $169. And if you want a bargain, Landry Shamet, $142 for a picture. Yes, Paul.
1: Rarely can you see a person's worth be broken down into numbers this drastically. Imagine you're Landry Shamet, you're all excited to be there, and you see the Brunson table.
0: No, but then you see, wait a minute, Jose Alvarado is 17. He's $27 worth more than I am? Yes, Paul.
1: So when they're deciding on Brunson and they say, you know what, 1,000 is gratuitous. Let's not go with 1,000. Let's go with $935. How is that decided?
0: I don't know. I don't know how much Brunson gets and how much Fanatics Fest will get off the top there as well. Yes, Dylan.
2: Yeah, those seem like very arbitrary numbers. Like Shamet, you can just round up to $150, call it a day. 142.
0: I think you got to go $899 for Brunson. Yeah, Paul.
1: Can I parlay Shamet and Brunson for $1,000? Yeah. Can I roll that up?
3: Reasonable.
2: I can't see.
0: Who's in the confessional here? Todd, you're in the confessional.
3: Sounds like I am.
0: Yeah. Coming up, we'll talk to the commissioner in about 10 minutes from now. NBA draft coming up tonight. Who will be the number one pick overall? Still in doubt. 2 hours in the books. One more to go on this Tuesday. Dan and the Danettes, Dan Patrick Show. 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
1: Darren Peterson, he's not the favorite to go to the Wizards, but he didn't work out for anybody.
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0: On the day of the 2026 NBA Draft.
2: There's this lingering thing in your mind about Peterson because of the cramping issue. But it was solved by the end of the year. And if anybody questions it, like, go back and watch BYU at Kansas game, where he had 18 points in the first half. He was 6 of 8, had 3 steals. There was no question who the best player on the floor was.
0: Dan brings you the biggest guests and best interviews in the world of sports.
2: What player that is on his way to 30 plus, maybe 40, in a game of that magnitude is just going to tap out because he doesn't feel it? I just don't believe it.
0: Broadcasting from the Man Cave, this is Dan Patrick.
1: We made it to the final hour on this Tuesday. NBA draft coming up tonight. We'll talk to the commissioner here in a moment. The Heat made it official, acquiring Giannis. And the Bucks get Tyler Hero, 3 first-round picks, and some other players going to the Bucks. We got World Cup today and tonight. Portugal, Uzbekistan, England, Ghana, Panama, Croatia, Colombia, Congo, DR. We say good morning. Those watching on Peacock, our streaming partner of the NBC Sports Network, we say good morning to our radio affiliates as well around the country. Let's bring in the commissioner, Adam Silver. Always good to see you again. Thank you for showing up, being punctual, as always. What did you think of the trade with Giannis last night?
3: It was interesting. There have been discussions around Giannis getting moved for a while now. He obviously had a great run in Milwaukee. And, you know, people had predicted under this new system with the second apron that we wouldn't have player movement. A certain amount of player movement's good, you know, creates renewed energy and hope in markets. I think even in Milwaukee, there was a sense there that it was time to rebuild. You know, a lot of excitement around Giannis going to Miami. So at least early reports are it's positive.
1: How involved are you in the final process with that trade?
3: Not at all. The only thing that happens from a league office standpoint is there's an official trade call where you have to match up rosters and caps for, you know, CBA purposes. They're, you know, physicals that get administered. But, you know, I think people get confused sometimes as to whether we approve trades, meaning we think it's a good trade. That's not our role. It's only to make sure that the mechanics fit under the CBA.
1: Yeah, but I always go back to Commissioner Stern with the Chris Paul trade that he vetoed.
3: Well, that issue always comes up, but you may remember at the time, David was in essence the acting owner of New Orleans. And so I know there was enormous confusion around that, but he vetoed that trade that was brought to him by the then GM as wearing the hat of the owner of the team. And it was why when we ran the Clippers, when I ran early on as commissioner, having learned my lesson, there was a guy named Dick Parsons who was the interim governor, and I said, Dick, you are in charge of that team. Other than the league playing its role as it would with any trade, I have no say over what basketball decisions will be made for the organization. So lesson learned there. But again, David was in essence acting as owner of the team, not as commissioner.
1: Where do we stand with the Clippers since you mentioned them with, sort of off the court stuff with the owner and Kawhi Leonard?
3: Investigation is still ongoing. A law firm down the street from our office in New York, Wachtell, is overseeing the investigation, and I know they're hoping to wrap it up this summer.
1: But this, I don't know if it affects, so it has to be later this summer. I didn't know if it would affect draft picks or anything going into this draft tonight.
3: Certainly nothing affecting tonight, but beyond that, you know, no decisions have been made.
1: Help me understand the importance. If I was going to look at a New York team winning a title in baseball, football, basketball, where would you put the importance of New York winning that title in basketball over, say, the Giants or the Yankees?
3: Yeah, I'll say, really answering as a New Yorker, that I think this championship was unique because of the 53-year gap before they last won a championship. You know, I grew up a Yankee fan. The Yankees have had so much success in New York. It's a huge deal when they win a World Series. But I think, again, because so much pent-up, you know, just fandom around this Knicks team and desire to see a championship. Again, also Madison Square Garden, as you know, located in you know, the heart of Manhattan. I always think of basketball as a city sport. So it seemed to take on just unique attention here. I will say again, being in this market, I mean, over 2 million people took to the streets for the parade. And it felt like it brought people together like nothing else in recent history. There were viewing parties everywhere. Walking to work, just being out on the streets in my neighborhood, you saw Nick merchandise virtually on everyone, all the store windows, etc. So, it was just amazing, I think, to see what this championship meant to New York right now.
1: Your first NBA game was a Knicks game?
3: Definitely, yeah, as a kid. No question about it. Probably my first, you know, 30 games. I mean, I was a kid, we didn't travel to NBA games. So I think I grew up, to the extent I was able to go to games, it was exclusively going to Knicks games.
1: You, of course, have to host the draft tonight. Can you look back now? Does everybody get together? Help me understand, when you're preparing for announcing these names, how does that work where you need to learn how to pronounce those who might be drafted?
3: Well, first of all, in terms of everyone getting together, actually right after this interview, across the street from our office at Rockefeller Center, and there's a luncheon for all the lottery picks and their families and friends. Some of them bring their coaches, high school coaches. It's a really cool event. And Andre Iguodala, head of the Players Association, will speak to them. I will as well. But it's really an opportunity to welcome them to the NBA family, and opportunity for the Players Association to talk to them a little bit about joining this unique fraternity. I'm always amazed. I think we're up to about 5,000 players in the history of this league have been in the NBA. I mean, it's quite an amazing, at least small number, considering the history of this league, and it's sort of a welcome. So that happens today, just, you know, an hour from now. In terms of the pronunciations, we've sort of learned our lessons. So what we do now, for example, at the Chicago Combine, we ask every player to look into a camera and say his name the way he wants it said. Because in some cases, what has become the pronunciation of the name in college or from wherever else isn't necessarily the way they want it said. A.J. DeBonta, for example, I was with him and his dad, and his father's name is Anise, and A.J. is Anise Jr., and they both said to me, we want you to say whatever number he's picked, to say Anise DeBonta instead of A.J. I think he's still going to go by A.J., but, you know, like, that's an example. But, you know, we also then... They folks in the league office write it out for me phonetically. I'm sure when you pronounce the names on air, it was the same, and do the best I can.
1: Was there ever a name where you got tripped up or were nervous about getting tripped up?
3: I think Giannis is in the news. Antetokounmpo. I remember practicing that one a few times.
1: It took me four years. It's one of those ones
3: when you look at the spelling, you only get that much more confused. You just have to say, you know, put it aside. Antetokounmpo. So, yes.
1: Or Wembanyama as well. You know,
3: we love
1: nicknames.
3: Yeah, then we just go by Wemby going forward. But yeah, that one too.
1: Busier in the off season or during the season?
3: Definitely during the season, just because there's things that come up every day, you know, with games, every day, every night. There's always something that needs the league office's attention. But pretty busy offseason. I mean, we also collectively oversee the WNBA with my WNBA colleagues, so that keeps us pretty busy. But we have our summer league coming up right around the corner after the draft. We're looking at potential expansion to Las Vegas and Seattle. We're looking at potentially creating a league in Europe, so I'll do a fair amount of traveling in the off season as well. But, you know, I'll get some time in there as well. So it's a little bit more relaxed.
1: We're looking at 2028, Seattle and Vegas still the leading candidates for expansion. And if so, Memphis or Minnesota going to the Eastern Conference? Does that sound fair?
3: So if we expand, at least we're thinking 28, 29 season. The only two cities at the moment we're looking at are Las Vegas and Seattle. We haven't had a vote on it. It's not a foregone conclusion, but we're in the process of talking to groups that are interested in getting an expansion team in those two cities. And then, yes, and then we'll if we do add two teams, we'll want to likely even out the conferences, so there will be some movement then.
1: But if you're looking at two teams, not either Seattle or Vegas?
3: We're currently looking at two teams, but what we've said is it's possible we won't expand at all, and we could expand to just one market. But we're officially looking at both those markets right now.
1: I'm talking to the commissioner, Adam Silver, NBA draft coming up tonight. I think we've gone, 8 years with a different champion? I think we've gone 8 years with a non-U.S.-born player winning MVP. Which trend would you like to continue as commissioner if you could pick between those two?
3: You know, honestly, neither one. I mean, I think it's interesting that you've had so many international players as MVPs. I mean, we just talked about Giannis. Also, it's interesting on draft night, as a reminder, 15th pick in the draft, not the first pick, not a top five pick, but the 15th. So it shows how deep the talent is in this league. And this, the majority of our players are still American. It's roughly 70% of the league are American. So, you know, I think, if anything, that rash of international MVPs has gotten the attention of youth development in the U.S. and the programs, or whether that's just happenstance or there's a better job we all need to do collectively. No question there's enormous talent coming out of the U.S. This current draft is an example. And I think on the eight different champions in 8 years, that wasn't our goal per se. The goal over time has been, you know, I've said it, to be more NFL-like, where you believe your team has a shot. You know, it may be not every single season, but your view is, regardless of the market size, if your team is well managed, if you have a little bit of luck in there, that you have a good chance to be in the playoffs and potentially be the champion. And so I think what we've seen is societal changes. I think that nobody's going to say that Victor Wembanyama in San Antonio can't get global attention because it's a smaller market. I think I love the fact this year, even San Antonio versus New York, I don't think the storyline was small market versus big market. It was, you know, Wemby versus, you know, Jalen or whatever else. And so I think the players recognize they can have success regardless of where they are. And I also think that the changes we've made in the CBA, you know, that we've, it's still a soft cap system, but there's so-called second apron. You know, we want a better distribution of the players, and we're seeing that. But having said that, my goal sitting here isn't to ensure we have yet a ninth different champion next year. I think if there's roughly parity of opportunity, and through strong management and great players, teams can repeat, that's great too. I just think that fans want a sense that it's not top-heavy, as it was historically in the NBA. Remember, three teams won 60% of the championships over the first 65 years of this league. And, you know, David Stern used to joke, you know, when he first became commissioner, you were just going back and forth from Boston to L.A. That was the job. And I think, you know, as much as, and I get that question all the time, like, oh, aren't dynasties great? They're great, I think, depending on how they're formed. I don't think fans are as enthusiastic about them if one team is spending drastically more than another team. So I like where we are, and I'm not rooting for either one of those trends to continue. But again, I think going into this coming season, new talent coming into the league, a lot of deep talent around the league. You know, I think there will be teams that are favored, but I think more fans will believe in their teams and their teams have a legitimate shot to win.
1: What has kept you up at night before an NBA topic?
3: Always the sports betting stuff. I mean, no question about it. I mean, both, you know, when it was illegal, it kept us up, and when it's legal, it keeps us up. I mean, in some ways, you know, you can better monitor it when it's legal, but a lot of the bad stuff is happening illegally. But I think, given the prevalence of enormous amount of sports betting in our society, and by the way, it's the prediction markets too. Those are really sports betting platforms. I mean, everybody's a lot of chatter around predictions around wars and elections and things, but the majority of the money on those platforms is around sports. So, and that's not regulated state by state, that's federal. And then I'm always reminding people, in a global sport like ours, last I counted, there was something like 85 other countries that had legalized sports betting on the NBA. So there's no way we're going to turn the clock back on that. You know, we're constantly looking at new ways to monitor activity, you know, even lines around the world. You can still pay attention to them. And if there's sort of strange line movements, try to figure out what's going on, continue educating our players and everyone involved in the game on the dire consequences of betting. But yeah, that's definitely something that keeps me up.
1: Tanking or flopping, what do you spend more time on?
3: Well, this season we spent more time on tanking, and we came up with a new system going into next season, which, just in short, largely flattens the odds for the non-playoff teams. And presumably will disincentivize teams from that sort of behavior. I mean, there's no question it got out of hand, you know, and we want the focus to be on winning games, and I think that's what's going to change. It'll be really interesting this next season because we'll be going into a world we've never been in before where there's essentially no incentive to be at the bottom. In fact, you know, we have a concept we're calling draft relegation, sort of you're actually odds of getting a top pick go down if you're one of the bottom three picks. So, you know, was very focused on that this year. Flopping started to get more attention early rounds of the playoffs this year. That's something we have a competition committee meeting in Las Vegas for 2 days. We'll certainly be spending a lot of time on that. I mean, I think that the concept in terms of flopping, I mean, historically in the league, for us it was when a player snapped his head back and then you saw in video replay, maybe often after the game, that the other player didn't even touch him, etc. Looked like a player was shot out of a rocket, etc., and wasn't even touched. You know, as I've said, you know, recently, I think what modern flopping is often more about players trying to sell calls to officials. They're taught that in certain circumstances. So, in many cases, it actually is a foul, but you could argue they're overreacting to it. And I think we got to spend time looking at where that line is, where it's just, in some cases, just a non-call, you know, and historically, if a player chose to fall to the ground but nothing was called and the ball's still in play, it's just a disadvantage to his team. And the thought was, player's just going to get up and it's going to stop doing that if the officials aren't rewarding them for that behavior. But I also, you know, I'm listening to fans, and I think to a certain, maybe to a large extent, fans don't necessarily want to see guys falling down on every play. So that's something we'll pay more attention to this summer.
1: Yeah, I brought this up. It feels like the WNBA allows play on more than the NBA does. It feels like these guys are really skilled at, I'm going to draw contact, and I'm going to let you know that I'm drawing contact, where the WNBA might be a little more lenient. And I don't know if that's fair as a blanket to put over it, but I see a lot of WNBA games as well.
3: Yeah, it's an interesting comment. I mean, one thing I've learned, I mean, the women's game is just different than the men's game. I mean, ultimately, Monty McCutcheon is overseeing the entire officiating program. So there are different WNBA officials and, in certain cases, different managers of those officials. But overall, in totality, the program's overseen by the same people. So, again, I think lessons learned for us over the years, too, just in different approaches to the women's game and the men's game. It's just played differently to a certain extent. But you may be right. I mean, again, I think that, you know, the direction to the officiating crew over the last few years has been sort of to recalibrate a bit to allow a more physical defense. We don't necessarily want to go back where, you know, it was sort of brute force defense. You and I remember those years. And in some cases, it less from a skill standpoint, it was just more physicality, and I don't necessarily think people want that. But again, I think that the fans and the players like to be able to play physical defense. And so to the extent then that, you know, a player is just falling down or whatever else as a result of that, I think in most cases, you know, fans just want to see the flow of the game. They don't want the constant stoppage in play. So it's always just looking to find that right balance.
1: Is there anything you need from me before we say goodbye?
3: Maybe just to promote the draft tonight, ABC and ESPN
1: I've been
3: at 8 p.m. Eastern.
1: I've been doing, yeah. Who took away my voting privileges, Commissioner?
3: You know, there's a guy named Mike Bass, head of communications. He's off camera right over there. Have your folks talk to him.
1: I mean, there aren't many guys like me still hanging around, Commissioner.
3: I didn't know your voting privileges were taken away.
1: Yes, they were.
3: Will speak
1: I think
3: to
1: when I left
3: him over
1: ESPN.
3: There.
1: I think we left when I left ESPN. Apparently, NBA left me as well.
3: All right, I'm going to look into that one.
1: If David Stern was still around, I'd have my vote.
3: Maybe true.
1: Can you yell at somebody right now? Can you yell at Mike Bass right there, Mike?
3: My media training is such that it's saying like, don't turn. No, I wouldn't.
1: Thank you. Good to talk to you again, Commissioner.
3: Good to see you, Dan.
1: All right, and that's Adam Silver. He'll restore my voting privileges. And you know what? I didn't even think of it. Because, I mean, I do talk a lot about it. I did get to vote, and I, you know, viewed it truly as a privilege, just like the Heisman. And Paulie goes, why don't you have a vote? And I go, I'll be damned. Why don't I have a vote? I'm going to get some of my best people on that. Yes, Paul.
4: I know what's going to happen now, because I know you. Now they're going to say you have a vote, and you're going to be like, I don't know if I want to vote. I want to be more.
1: No, I do want to vote.
4: You do want it?
1: Yes, I do want to vote.
4: Do you want me to follow up on this?
1: Yes.
4: Okay.
1: Yes. Yes. How about we take a break? We'll get to phone calls, update our poll results. We're back after this. 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
2: 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You know, the commissioner made it sound like, now once again, I'm going to take some poetic license here, that Vegas and Seattle are a done deal. It's not a question of if it's going to happen, but when it's going to happen. And it looks like it's going to be 2028. And these are the only two cities that he mentioned. And then you're probably going to move either Memphis or Minnesota to the Eastern Conference Finals. This has been talked about. I have a friend who deals in transactions. He pits, he has two parties, and one wants to sell and one wants to buy. And he usually gives me price tags on certain teams. And he mentioned this a couple of years ago. You were looking at probably an entry point of $7 billion to get an NBA team. Certainly in Vegas, he thought might go for upwards of $9, maybe $10 billion. I think the Golden Knights owner has put in a bid to bring the NBA team to Las Vegas, but this is not a question of if, but when they're going to have NBA teams in Seattle and Vegas. Yeah, Paulie?
15: I did find this because there's been a little bit of a scuttlebutt on the internet. If Seattle gets an expansion team with the NBA, can it be named the Supersonics? Or did their history go to Oklahoma City? It's a little bit of both. If you look up on Basketball Reference, the Oklahoma City Thunder's history includes the Sonics. But in the deal that sent the Sonics to Oklahoma City, the city of Seattle retains the right to use Supersonics in a new team.
2: Yeah.
15: Which is fantastic.
2: You can have the history book. I mean, you got Kevin Durant was there, and then you got him in OKC. But no, I always believe when a team leaves another city, that city still gets to retain that name just in case you get another team. Also, the flopping part, it really feels like it's just Shai Gilgeous-Alexander. I mean, a little bit of Jalen Brunson, but SGA is the face of flopping. I still think that if you let these guys play a little bit, and I truly believe the WNBA allows more playthrough than the NBA does. I don't want to see a great player go to the free throw line. I want to see a great player score baskets, but nobody wants to see somebody go to the free throw line. Nobody. And it's almost like you're rewarding that. I think if somebody falls and you don't call anything, that player looks pretty silly. But I don't know how you demo this where you have somebody come in and then you're like, okay, we're going to call that, but we won't call that. Let's create scenarios. Do you use AI? Do you know some kind of form of, let's look at this and see what we're seeing, and everybody sees the same picture here. It's just like pass interference. There was a time where we're like, oh my God, they call pass interference on every play. And then, you know, the officials learned, players learned, and then it kind of changed. There's holding on every call. And then all of a sudden the players learned and the officials learned. Hopefully that's what happens here. Because it's a shame that SGA is going to be known as a guy who flopped, because he's so much more than that. But James Harden, same way. What he'll be remembered for. Well, he'll be remembered for a couple things. Yeah, Dylan.
16: Yeah, I think it's like you want to police it, but you don't want to add to the slowing down of the game either. It's like, how do you in real time kind of do it? Which it's ultimately a very subjective penalty, like PI or holding in football.

0: recruiting for a new job that I just got. So unfortunate timing, but always
1: you can, opposed. You can stay with the call. I mean, I don't want anything to happen here.
0: No, no, it's fine. But I was on video call too, so they just saw me throw my phone away to pick up your call. But anyway, real quick, I wanted to mention the Lionel Messi comps that you mentioned. Marvin kind of stole my thunder because I was going to say Steph Curry seems to always be around the ball. I also have some football comps. Ed Reed and Troy Polamalu, they always seem to have a knack to be around the ball whenever it needed to be. I feel like Lionel Messi, you watch him, he's just strolling, and he somehow, some way, seems to find the ball. So,
1: all right, well, good luck with your job there. Thank you. Thank you, Randall. Yeah, the beauty with Messi is that he just sort of lingers. He's just there, there, there. And then it happens so quickly. Like, it's almost like a snake bite. It's just there, it's there, and then boom, it gets you. Yes, Mark.
2: He's almost like Joker in a way because they're not relying on just pure athleticism. Almost like Joker, like, man, when he gets 40, he'll still be playing the exact same way because there's not a lot of athleticism. Not saying Messi isn't, but he's not just using raw athleticism to get all the goals.
1: JJ in Florida. Hi, JJ. What do you have for me?
3: Good thing, Dan. I love rock and roll. I love the Beatles and the Stones and Led Zeppelin and Rush, but there is one American band that I dislike intently. In fact, I would say abhor, and that is the Grateful Dead. Can't stand them. I agree with you completely. Sorry, Dylan.
1: Okay. Why do you hate the Grateful Dead? I don't even know why I'm asking this question, but I'm going to. JJ, why do you hate the Grateful Dead?
3: I just don't like their music. They don't make music. It's just sound. I don't like the voice. I don't like the guitar. I don't like the songs. There's no redeeming quality.
1: All right. Would you like to respond, Dylan?
4: Oh, I don't know if JJ has ears, but they certainly make music and some of the best. I mean, Jerry Garcia is undeniably one of the best guitar players and most influential, unique guitar players of all time. Bob Weir is probably the best rhythm guitar player of all time. They both have great vocals, etc. You want to go deeper, Phil Lesh. One of the originators of having like a dominant bass line.
1: Well, they had to bring in John Mayer to kind of spice things up a little bit.
4: Well, Jerry died. And there's been other versions. There's further, you know, Bob Weir and Rat Dog.
1: Jerry died a while ago.
4: Died the year I was born.
1: Yeah, that's a long time ago.
4: Well, not
1: 30 years ago.
4: Not according to you when it comes to music knowledge. Apparently 30's too young, Dan.
1: It is. Yes, Paul.
5: It's interesting because I want to be objective here. A great band or an influential band, it's almost like what you talk about with Steph Curry. I'm not sure, because I'm not an expert, on what the influence of the Grateful Dead is. But you mentioned REM earlier. And REM and Rolling Stone magazine, they were the first college band to break. And a lot of other bands followed right through. So I think that's their influence.
1: REM is, okay, maybe I'll just take out the comparison. Okay, we won't compare. I'll just say REM is an incredible band. Incredible. Now, you can say, well, did they influence other bands or what? Yes, they did. Yeah. Darius owes his entire career to REM. He says that. I'm sure Dave Matthews was influenced by them. Yes, Dylan.
4: If you ask Dave Matthews, they were more influenced by the Grateful Dead than REM. I would almost bet my life on it.
1: Are you going to truly bet your life?
5: Oh, that's a good
4: sure,
5: bet.
4: You can kill me if the answer's wrong.
1: Ooh. Let me text Dave Matthews and say, more influenced by... You know what? I will try to do that during the break. I will text Dave Matthews and see if he'll tell me who he was more influenced by, the Dead or REM. Yes, Paul.
5: And Dylan will be the Dead if he's wrong.
1: Yes, he will be very dead. Let me see. What else do we have here? Terry in Seattle. Hi, Terry. What do you have for me?
6: Hey, good morning, Dan and Danette. Hey, I just wanted to call in and give a shout-out to Linda Cohn, who just announced her retirement from the mothership after 34 years of some great broadcasting. And being 68 years old, I feel like I've listened to her and you for half my life.

0: and it's been great.
1: Well, thank you. Maybe we'll have Linda Cohn on Friday. Todd, why don't you see if Linda Cohn can join us? Long, illustrious career and more sports centers than anybody. I think they tabulated around 5,000 there. Brett in Florida. Hi, Brett. What do you have for me?
2: Hey, DP. Dan, that's a great show as always. You're the best interviewer I've ever listened to in my life. Get the voting privileges back. Dylan, Palm Beach, Florida hat, got to give you props with the Dylan Sorsby jersey yesterday. I'm calling in regards to three things. Giannis, if he's healthy, you say we have players to be named later. Andrew Wiggins, Bobby Portis, Norman Powell, and I don't think Pat Riley is necessarily done right now. The interview with Adam Silver, phenomenal. And the fact that Wyndham Clark could win the U.S. Open with the entire course booing him on that course is remarkable.
1: I agree. Thank you for the phone call, Brett. So a lot of different things sprinkled in there. But thank you for the compliment. Nate in Richmond. So I just text Dave Matthews. I don't know where he is on his tour, but random question, were you more influenced by the Grateful Dead or Aria? I'll let you know. Don't know. I'm sure he's touring. He's always touring. Nate in Richmond. Hi, Nate. What do you have for me?
3: Lost count a long time. I've been around soccer and football my whole life, and I found out some new terminology yesterday, so I have a fun fact of the day here. If you score two goals, it's a brace. Three, obviously, is a hat trick. Four is a hole, and five is a glute.
1: Okay. I wasn't aware of that. How many five-goal games have we had in World Cup history? Have we had a five-goal game by an individual? But thank you for the lingo there. So four is hole, and then five is glute?
4: I think four is a hall.
1: Oh, hall.
4: That's what I've read.
1: Say, hole, a hall. He scored a hall of goals. And then five is glute?
4: Yeah.
1: Like Maximus?
4: Like glutinous.
1: Glutinous.
4: Gluttonous. Yeah. I'm looking for most goals scored in a single game.
1: Okay. How about we take a break? Last call for phone. Oh, Linda Cohn is going to join us on Friday. All right. Thank you, Todd.
5: You're welcome.
1: Nobody can hear your head when you nod. Okay?
5: Oh, I was just waiting for me to say you're welcome. I don't know. You said what you said. I didn't know if that required a response.
1: Well, I didn't know if you were going to say, oh, yeah, I got a hold of her. She's very excited.
5: She's very excited.
1: Thank you, Todd. All right. We'll take a break back after this. It's not just hype. 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